That's a great question, isn't it? Again, going back to this notion of predestined, if we're predestined, then there's a lot of things that can separate us from the love of Christ. But if I'm a penitent, baptized believer, if I have followed what Jesus has asked, if I have followed what the apostles have told us to do, and doing it the way that they told us to do it through the Holy Spirit's written word, there's nothing that can separate us from the love of Christ. In fact, the Apostle Paul would go further and say, shall tribulation? No. Distress, is that going to separate me from the love of Christ? Well, if I don't let it, I can be distressed and give up, like I said, and I can blame God for everything in the world. That can separate me, but there's nothing physical or spiritual, if I'm doing what's right, that's going to separate me from the love of Christ. That's a beautiful thought. Persecution? No. You can beat me and torture me as much as you want to. You can kill me, but I'm not going to give up the name of Christ. Famine, nakedness, destitute or poor is what he's referring to. Peril, storms, any of those things. Sword, death. No, none of these things are going to separate us from the love of Jesus Christ. As it is written in the Old Testament, for thy sake we are killed all the day long. We are counted as sheep for the slaughter. And all who will live godly in Christ Jesus shall suffer persecution. Now, I can't say this in every part of the world. Where I'm sitting at here, in the USA, I can say, thank God, that we don't have to go through this type of persecution. There's a lot of political persecution toward religious people, but if you don't get involved in those things, it doesn't matter. But there, as we've talked about on this very program, in India, in Africa, in the Middle East, in China, and other places, even in the Philippines, the very southern tip of the Philippines, in Zamboanga, those areas, there are those Christians who suffer persecution and in some cases, sadly, are slaughtered for their belief. But the Apostle Paul begins to sum up by saying, nay, in all these things, what? Tribulation, distress, persecution, famine, nakedness, peril, or sword. In all these things, we are more than conquerors through him that loved us. I'll repeat the verse I did a day or two ago. I guess it was yesterday. The Apostle Paul would say, for me to live is Christ. In other words, as long as I'm breathing and as long as the blood is coursing through my veins, for me to live is Christ. I'm going to do absolutely everything I can for Christ because he's done absolutely everything for me. And then he would say also, and for me to die is gain. If somebody kills me because I am a Christian, it's not my loss, it's my gain, because I know where my final destination will be, and that's heaven with the Father and with the Savior. So kill me if you want to, but I'm going to have a home in heaven. If you don't kill me, then I'm going to go about my business, and I'm going to do what Jesus asked me to do. And Brother Albert sends us a big old heart. We thank you for that. All right, Brother Kirk, I know I'm over. Just one more, and we'll be finished with this chapter. Two more. For I am persuaded, the Apostle Paul says, neither death, nor life, nor angels, any type of messenger, nor principalities, government, powers, people that are in power, nor things present in the present year, nor things to come, things in the future, nor height, nor depth, nor any other creature, nothing in the creation shall be able to separate us from the love of God, which is in Christ Jesus our Lord. Now again, tough chapter. But he's summing it up. The Apostle Paul is summing it up in such a way that there is hope for us.
He's already told us about the love of Jesus. There's nothing going to separate. If I'm a penitent, baptized believer, there's nothing that even though Satan can try to put as many things in front of me or between me and Christ, he's not going to be able to do it unless I allow it. And then finally, the Apostle Paul says himself, I'm persuaded. Listen, I'm telling you, this is not just the way that I feel, but I'm writing this through the Holy Spirit, that death is not going to be a problem. Life is not going to be a problem. Angels, whoever's in power, principalities and powers, the present time, which everybody, I suppose, since the death of Jesus has said, oh, this is the worst time period. Oh, we long for the good old days. I remember older people saying that. I say that today. Oh, I wish we had the old days back in the 70s and the 80s and the 90s. They're much better than today. And until the world comes to an end, everybody's going to say that. And that's what the Apostle Paul's trying to say. Nor things present, nor things to come. It doesn't matter what is going on in history or currently, nor height, depth, nothing on creation is going to separate us from the love of God, which is in Christ Jesus our Lord. Brothers and sisters and friends that are here learning, that's the most beautiful sentiment that we could ever hear out of this pretty challenging chapter. And so you cannot listen to these things that the Apostle Paul, as he's trying to clear it up and think about predestination and being the elect and all that, none of this speaks to the fact that our choice is already made. We're the ones that have the ability to make the choice. Now, true enough, God may know because God is God, but he gives us the ability to make that choice. And the Apostle Paul is just trying to solidify, listen, quit worrying about things in the world. There's nothing that's ever going to separate you from the love of Jesus. He's going to love you no matter how bad you are. If you repent and are baptized, he's going to love you even more, and it's going to add you to the elect. And if you sin and you come back home, he's going to love you just as much or more if you do that. What does the Bible say when somebody repents? There's rejoicing in the presence of the angels when someone comes home. Brother Carlos says amen. Sister Nettie says amen. Brother Albert says amen. The amen. I'm going to have to get some more chairs for the amen corner. Brother Darwin says amen. And guess what? We're here at the end of the program. We've gone over, so we've got to stop. All right. That's going to bring us to, guess what? Chapter 9. Chapter 9 will be coming up, Lord willing, tomorrow. And Chapter 9 is going to be equally as good, but we're getting close now to the end of this book. I told you it would be challenging. I told you it would be difficult. I told you we would have to buckle our seatbelts, but it's been a great study, hasn't it? Oh, we're not near finished. We still got several chapters, but Chapter 9 is coming up again. Going to be very interesting. Hey, don't forget, Brother Simon's coming up. Brother David is coming up from Ongol and more. Hope that you'll stay tuned to Ignite Radio. We'll see you here again tomorrow, Lord willing. And until we meet again, I pray God's richest blessings on each and every one of you.

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Well, Igniters, that was a very deep, good study by our good friend Brother Paul here on Ignite Radio. And amen to that, Igniters. Amen to that. Wow. Hey, I'm already looking forward to, God willing, tomorrow. Yeah, we got to do something about these people that are saying that everybody is predestined and that's it. So I hope, Igniters, that. That's one, how do we say this? That's one lie that I don't want to hear come up again. That's just absolute nonsense. And I'm glad Brother Paul, did something about that one. So, amen to that. Amen to that. Definitely, two thumbs up in regards for that. Coming up, Igniters, here in about 17 minutes, Igniters, 17 minutes, we will have a our good friend, good brother Simon, that's going to be with us here on Ignite Radio. So stick around, Igniters. We got a lot more activity going on here on Ignite Radio. This is Thunder Kirk reporting live here. Hope all of you are doing very, very well on this wonderful, wonderful Tuesday afternoon, Wednesday morning, here on Ignite Radio. That's for sure. 15 minutes, Igniters. In 15 minutes, we'll check in with our good friend, Brother Simon, here on Ignite Radio. This is Thunder Kirk reporting live. Hope all of you are doing well. Here is the song, Igniters, Great Are You, Lord, here on Ignite Radio.

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All right, everybody, good morning, good afternoon, and good evening to all of you Igniters, regardless of wherever you are around the world. We're blessed that each one of you has stayed connected here to Ignite Radio. Thunderkirk reporting. Hope all of you are doing well. Welcome, Igniters, to

0: And so that was a good one. So we're going to get into part number two here, Igniters, the Brother Simon special. Obviously, Brother Simon's still recovering from his surgery and whatnot. So we will go ahead and to get connected, Igniters, with Brother Simon at his place. And so do keep it up. Knee surgery is going pretty well. He should be out for at least a couple of more weeks, but we're glad to have Brother Simon here with us here on Ignite Radio. So talked about spreading the word around. Today, Brother Simon has already let me know that, we better learn. The second thing we need to learn as fundamental Christians, not just to spread the word around, but we better start actually. How does he put it? Can we at least act like we care about each other? Think that's what he was saying. Brother Simon, you know what? Why don't I just go ahead and flip this thing actually over to you? Before we do, Sister TL has sent over three hearts and said, greetings, Brother Simon. And amen to that. Good to be able to have you with us, Sister TL. Amen. Sister Amelia, all the way over from the islands of the Philippines, back with us here. And so there you go. Good to have Sister Amelia here. Blessed day, Brother Simon, Brother Kirk, and all Igniters listening. Three painted hearts, three praying hands, and Brother Simon will take that along with two beautiful hearts. Amen to that. Then sent over a third one. And Brother Simon, I do want to let you know that was a nice one which you did last night. So Sister Amelia was and several were listening in last night to you on Ignite Philippines. And so thank you very kindly, Brother, for that wonderful, wonderful study last night. So amen to that. Amen to that. So definitely two thumbs up in regards for that. All right, so let's go ahead, Igniters, and to get going here. And let's see what Brother Simon's up to in special number two, Igniters. Okay, Brother Simon, the microphone's yours, so go right in. Oh, hang on here. Hang on, Brother Simon. Brother Albert has joined us all the way over from New England, part of the Lawrence congregation there. So good evening to you, Brother Albert. Good to have you here with us here on Ignite Radio. Okay, Brother Albert, sorry, not Brother. Brother Simon, it's been a, I don't know. We got the AC going on here, so we've got to get that turned down a bit. But other than that, Brother Simon, we're set and ready to go. We know that you're set. So let's go ahead and get into it, Brother Simon. Please go right on ahead. The microphone is yours.
1: 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My name is Simon. 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This is a Christian broadcast. We provide the Bible study, Sunday worships. We also share the gospel songs with our listeners. And today we will continue to study the Bible through this Ignite Radio program. And in the past, I already started a series of the spiritual growth. I already shared some lesson with our listeners. And especially last lesson, I talk about let the Holy Spirit guide us. And today we will continue to study the spiritual growth. My topic is love one another. And today I'm going to use my New King James Version Bible and to share some of the scripture with our listeners. If you prefer to use a different version, you can go ahead to do that. You can use a Old King James Version, American Version, or New International Version. Whatever you like, it doesn't matter. but only I encourage my listener, when we study the Bible, make sure that you have the Bible with you, then you can read the Bible scripture with me at the same time. And I mentioned about today, the lesson is the love one another. I would like to use the book of John, chapter 15. Let me go ahead to read that from this chapter, from 1 to 12. I'm going to read the from the New King James Version, John chapter 15, 1 to 12. I am the true vine, and my Father is the vine dresser. Every branch in me that does not bear fruit, he takes away, and every branch that bears fruit, he prunes, that it may bear more fruit. You are already clean because of the word which I have spoken to you. Abide in me, and I am in you. As the branch cannot bear fruit of itself unless it abides in the vine, neither can you unless you abide in me. I am the vine, you are the branches. He who abides in me, and I in him, bears much fruit. For without me, you can do nothing. If anyone does not abide in me, he is cast out as a branch and is withered. And they gather them and throw them into the fire, and they are burnt. If you abide in me, and my words abide in you, you will ask what you desire, and it shall be done for you. By this, my Father is glorified, that you bear much fruit, so you will be my disciples. As the Father loved me, I also have loved you. Abide in my love. If you keep my commandments, you will abide in my love, just as I have kept my Father's commandments and abide in his love. These things I have spoken to you, that my joy may remain, my joy will remain in you, and that your joy may be full. This is my commandment, that you love one another as I love you. From this chapter, in the beginning, Jesus used the vine and branches to describe the relationship between him and his followers. You can say that his student, but also he tried to use this vine and branches refer or describe the relationship between our Lord Jesus and us. If the branches do not bear fruit, they would be cut off. This is the consequence. What does it mean? What is the purpose of grow vine? You know, people grow some, for example, some fruit tree. What do they expect? Do they just expect the tree grow and will not bear any fruit? If that is the case, people will not grow the fruit tree. They will grow maybe the regular tree, like the oak tree, whatever. If people try to grow some kind of such as a vine, what do they expect? Of course, they expect that the vine will produce grapes. They don't expect that the vine just grow the flowers, because this is not the purpose. People grow vine. People grow vine because they expect that to get the grapes from the vine. And also, when the people try to grow the vine, you cannot grow vine indoor. It must be outside of the field. because they need more sunshine, maybe the also the different kind of the weather, like the rain, temperature of the weather. So this also impact the growth of the vine. So Jesus mentioned if the vine did not grow any fruit, then at the end, the vine dresser will destroy this vine, will not grow anymore. You can imagine that. He tried to use this we call the figurative language to refer that God's children, we live on this earth, we serve our Lord, if we don't bear fruit, that means we don't try to serve our Lord, to spread out the gospel, to try to treat each other like the Lord said, that love one another. If we don't do that, that means we did not bear any fruit. Eventually, we will face the judgment. And our Lord also remind his children, just like that from verse 10, he said that if you keep my commandments, you will abide in my love, just as I have kept my Father's commandment and abide in his love. So if we keep God's commandment, that means if we follow the word of God, not only we just listen to the word of God, and then we need to to live in the Christian life. We need to practice what we learn. And then at the end, we can enjoy the blessing from God, such as eternal life, happiness from God. We can get the forgiveness from God. So this also is a blessing. Not only that, you will see that from verse 12, he also command us to do what? You love one another as I have loved you. Sometimes people may ask, why should Christians love one another? As a God's family, all Christians are brothers and sisters. And even though we are not biological relationship, we have a biological relationship with each other, but in God's kingdom, we are one family. That's the reason we call brothers and sisters in the church. Then we should learn to love one another. Can you imagine that? If we do not love one another, what does this church family look like? Can you imagine in the real family, if you and your brother do not love one another, your mothers, your father will get upset easily, and they disappoint. They are disappointed because of your action. The same way in God's family, if we don't love one another, how can we call brothers and sisters? How can we learn to love one another if we don't learn to love other people? The Bible said very clear, if we keep God's commandments, we should abide in God's love. So that means we also need to learn to love one another. And the Apostle John, when he was in the old age, especially in the first book of John, the second book of John, and then you will find out that John tried to encourage all the believers, and he said this way, little children, let us love one another. He tried to encourage every one of us to learn to love one another. Let me read the 1 John chapter 4, verses 7 to 11. Beloved, let us love one another, for love is of God, and everyone who loves is born of God and knows God. He who does not love does not know God, for God is love. In this, the love of God was manifest toward us, that God has sent his only begotten Son into the world, that we might live through him. In this is love, not that we love God, but that he loved us and sent his Son to be the propitiation for our sins. Beloved, if God so loved us, we also ought to love one another. So you can see that when John was in his old age, he also tried to encourage all of us, not only the at that time the Christian. He encouraged all of us today. We should what? To learn to love one another. If we don't love one another, how can we abide God in our life? Okay? You can see that from verses 7 and 8. He said, but we should love one another because love is of God. Everyone loved is born of God and knows God. If we don't learn to love one another, we are not born of God. God is love. He expects us to learn to love one another. In fact, love is very important for all the Christians. John repeated from chapter 3, verses 1 and 18. He also repeated to try to encourage all of us to love one another. Let me go ahead to continue to read 1 John chapter 3, verses 11 to 18. The book of John, chapter 3, 11 to 18. Let me go ahead to read this one. And probably all of us know that God, why did our Lord came to this world? Because he loved us. John, chapter 3, verses 11 to 18. Most assuredly, I say to you, we speak what we know and testify what we have seen, and you do not receive our witness. If I have told you earthly things and I do not believe, how will you believe if I tell you heavenly things? No one has ascended to heaven but he who came down from heaven, that is the Son of Man who is in heaven. And as Moses lifted up the serpent in the wilderness, even so must the Son of Man be lifted up, that whoever believed in him should not perish but have eternal life. For God so loved the world that he gave his only begotten Son, that whoever believed in him should not perish, but have everlasting life. For God did not send his Son into the world to condemn the world, but that the world through him might be saved. He who believes in him is not condemned, but he who does not believe is condemned already, because he has not believed in the name of the only begotten Son of God. So from here, you can see that why did our Lord Jesus Christ come to this world? Because God loved us. Even though we were sinners, we did not deserve to be loved, but because God loved us first. He wants us to learn to love one another. And especially from the book of John and also the first John, second John, or third John of the book, it mentioned the Apostle John encouraged all of us to love one another. He tried to make sure that love was not an optional virtue for the believer. We must love one another because God loves us first. And that's when I read it from 1 John chapter 4, verse 19. Because God loved us first, then we must love one another. I don't know whether you remember from the book of Matthew 14 to 17. Especially, Jesus tried to teach the people, I mean his student, how to pray. Okay, especially the verses 14 to 15. For if we forgive men their trespasses, your heavenly Father will also forgive you. Also, let me repeat one more time. Sorry. For if you forgive men their trespasses, your heavenly Father will also forgive you. But if you do not forgive men their trespasses, neither will your Father forgive your trespasses. So Jesus tried to teach his student how to pray. At the end of this conversation, he tried to remind his student, try to forgive one another. Sometimes we know that it is not easy to forgive the people, especially the people claim they are Christian. And then they don't behave like the Christian. Then how can we forgive these people? Or how can we love these people? I know this is very tough. I don't really like it either too. But I still need to learn how to love this kind of people. Hopefully, I pray for them. Hopefully, one day they may change their attitude. But still, we still need to learn to love one another. And just that reason, you can see that the Lord said that if we do not forgive other peoples or one another, God will not forgive us too. How many times God forgive our sin? One or two times or unlimited? God forgive our sin unlimited. No matter how many times we commit sin, as long as we confess and we repent what we did, God still can forgive us. So if people offense us, and if we don't forgive them, how can God forgive us? But I know that some people do not deserve to be forgiven. Because they don't change their life. They continue sin against God. If that is the way, God will not forgive these people. I will not forgive these people either too. But anyway, I also heard that some of the denomination pastors, when they preached the gospel, they said that all Christians are God's children. I agree. All Christians are God's children. But the point is, how can a person to be a Christian? If a person believe in God and does not repent, can he become a child of God? Or can he become a Christian? Or if a person who does not believe in God, but he repent what he did, can he also become a Christian? No. Now, I know that some denomination pastor, when they preach the gospel, they really motivate the people to believe in God. But like who is a famous preacher? Let me think about from the United States or from other countries. I know that some of the famous preachers something I forgot his name. And he influenced a lot of people. And he came from the Baptist church. And when he preached the gospel, he encouraged the people to believe in God. And then after they believe in God, and he believed that, all of them become God's children. For me, according what our Lord command, especially from the book of Acts chapter 2, when the church began, when 3,000 people heard the teaching of Peter, after they heard Peter's sermon, and then they feel sorry about what they did in the past. And then they asked Peter and also the rest of the apostles, what should we do? Then the apostle encouraged them to do what? And let me go ahead and read it for you. Acts chapter 2, verses 38. Peter replied to them, repent and let every one of you be baptized in the name of Jesus Christ for the remission of sins, and you shall receive the gift of the Holy Spirit. Peter encouraged them, they need to what? Repent. Did he mention they need to believe in God? He didn't mention that, but obviously, you can see that from verse 37. When they heard Peter's teaching, they were cut to the heart and said to Peter, the rest of the apostles, men and brethren, what should we do? Do they believe what Peter's teaching? Yes, otherwise, they were not cut to their heart. They believe what Peter's teaching. So definitely they believe first. And then Peter tell them, you need to repent. And they need to repent. Not only that, they also need to be what? Baptized in the name of Jesus Christ for the remission of sin. When our Lord Jesus Christ came to this world, before he began to preach the gospel, John the Baptist saw him and baptized him into the Jordan River. When Jesus came up from the water and the dove coming down from the heaven, and then there's a voice, it mentioned, this is my son. So our Heavenly Father tried to make sure that John the Baptist understand he baptized this person. He is from God. He is God. He is our true lamb. Now, a lot of the people who believe in God, they just only believe in God, but they did not repent, or they did not confess their sin, or they did not baptize into the water. How can they be called Christian? I believe that those who believe in God and follow the God's commandment, what kind of commandment? Well, he said that when you read the book of Acts, this is church began, when the people heard about the gospel, and then what did they do? They believe and repent, and also they be baptized into Christ. Especially, you know that when Saul, well, before he called himself Paul, he was he called another name is Saul. When he heard about the gospel, what did he do? He wanted to use some money, isn't it? He wanted to offer the tried to continue to persecute God's children, and then he was converted by God in the book of Acts chapter 9. And after that, God spoke with him, and then he fell down, and then he could not see at that time. And then God guided him to see that. And Ananias. And then Ananias tried to help him, to lay his hand on him. And then he said this way, "Brother Saul, the Lord Jesus, who appeared to you on the road as you came, has sent me that you may receive your sight and be filled with the Holy Spirit." So after Ananias laid hand on him, and then Saul could see right away. Because when God spoke with him, God made him blind. He cannot see God. And then after he encountered or met Ananias, and Ananias laid hand on him, then he suddenly he can see again. And after that, the Holy Spirit's power came down. And then he fell down, and then he can see again. And then what happened? He also was baptized at the same time. John, the book of John chapter 3, a person came to see Jesus at night time. He was afraid he would be seen by other friend, and his name is Nicodemus. He also came to see Jesus at night time, and he wanted to know how to become God's children, how to enter God's kingdom. Our Lord said to him, "Unless one is born of water and the Spirit, he cannot enter the kingdom of God." So it's very clear how to become a Christian. So that's the reason I said that when the denomination pastor preached, all Christians are God's children. As long as they believe in God, then they are God's children. I really do not agree with this kind of teaching. For us, the people who believe in God and also follow the word of God, that is the what we call the Christian. The Bible teaches that you need to believe in God. You need to repent what you did and confess your sin. And then after that, you baptize into the water, and then you came up from the water, you become a newborn baby, and your sin was forgiven. Then you become a Christian. Now, once we become a Christian, we need to learn to what? To love one another. This is very important. Sometimes people claim that they believe in God. Their faith and our faith are not the same. If that is the case, how can we love one another? If Christians love one another, I believe that they should have the same faith first. Just like for us, do we love other people who are not Christian? Yes, but that kind of love is not the same as in God's family. I love other people, or maybe they believe in Buddha teaching or Muslim teaching, but I love them, and I hope that one day they will believe in God. But that kind of love compared in God's family love, maybe that's a little bit different, because in God's family, God commands us should love one another. This is not the option. And that's the reason we learn that when we are sinners, God still loves us. He does not need to love us, but because he really loves us, he hopes through his love, we can become his children. And the Lord sent his only begotten Son, our Lord Jesus, to this world to die for us 2,000 years ago. And still today, it worked. His love really impacted many people. I mentioned before, human beings will not deserve to be saved, but God is love. He already have a good plan for all of us through his Son, Jesus Christ. And 1 John chapter 3, verse 18. Let me read this scripture one more time. I really appreciate the Apostle John. When he preached the gospel, he always encouraged all the believers to learn to love one another. And he said this way, my little children, let us not love in word or in tongue, but in deed and in truth. So, he tried to say that our words and our behavior should be in harmony when we love one another. We do not just want to say, I love you, but do not have the action. The Bible often mentions God's love as an agape's love. It must be unselfish love. Steve Cole wrote the article, Why We Must Love. And he said this way, biblical love is a self sacrificing, caring commitment that shows itself in seeking the highest good of the loved one. John chapter 15 and verse 13, he also said this way, greater love has no one than this, to lay down one's life for one's friends. Our Lord Jesus came to this world. He laid down his life for us. Because of his example, we also need to learn to love one another. Paul said that, let all that you do be done in love. No matter what we do it with love. I think this also is a very important. While we love each other, this is God's desire. Our love for one another will also prove to the world that we are Jesus' disciples. The world is watching each other. Do we love one another? I know that from some religion background, probably they have different kind of love. But for the Christian love, it's very simple. God wants us to take action. Do not just only say we love the people. And we show the action, how we love the people. We care about other people. Peter said this way, but the end of all things is at hand. Therefore, be serious and watchful in your prayers. And about all things, have fervent love for one another. For love will cover a multitude of sins. Be hospitable to one another without grumbling. As each one has received a gift, minister it to one another as good stewards of the manifold grace of God. Can you imagine that? Peter also encouraged all the believers, we should have a fervent love for one another. What does mean fervent love? That means we need to. It's kind of something burning in our body. We need to learn to love one another. Because he also said that love will also cover a multitude of sins. such as our Lord forgive our sin. We did a lot of bad things in our life, but God still loves us. We understand that in the book of Proverbs, chapter 10, verse 12, it said that hate stirs up trouble, but love forgives all offenses. I think that's true. Hate creates a lot of trouble, but love, when we love, can melt the people's anger, hatred. And that's when they said, love forgives all offenses. Do you remember that our Lord Jesus and also encouraged all of us to love our enemy? I think the problem, this one is also very hard too. Let me go ahead and read from the book of Matthew, chapter 5, verses 43 to 44. You have heard that it was said, you shall love your neighbor and hate your enemy. But I say to you, love your enemies, bless those who curse you, do good to those who hate you, and pray for those who spitefully use you and persecute you. Our Lord also encouraged us to love our enemies. I know this is very hard to love our enemies, but this is the way our Lord Jesus Christ came to this world. He did not only love certain people. He loved all human beings. Even those who cursed him and did not love him, but still, God loved every one of us. He gave us sunshine. He gave us rain so we can enjoy the life on this earth. If he doesn't love us, he can take away the sun. He can take away the rain. Then let us suffer. But this is not the way God treats us. God treats us with love. He hoped that we can change. He hoped that we can follow his commandment. So Peter said again, love each other deeply with all your heart. 1 Peter 1, verse 22. Now, today the lesson I talk about love one another. This refers Christian must love one another in God's family. And next time, next lesson, I will talk about love our neighbor as ourselves. Because Jesus also mentioned two commandments. What are they? He mentioned two commandments. Do you remember what are they? Let me go ahead and read it. The first commandment, Jesus said to every one of us, you shall love the Lord your God with all your heart, with all your soul, and with all your mind. This is the first and the great commandment. And the second is like this, you shall love your neighbor as yourself. So next lesson, I will talk about love your neighbor as yourself. Thank you for your listening. And thank you for your attention too. If you want to become a Christian, you can contact the host who hold this program in your area. They can guide you how to become a Christian. May God bless every one of you. Bye-bye.
0: Well, I want to thank Brother Simon for that. Amen to that, Igniters. Amen to that. Okay, so, wow. Two for two here. Two things. One, five things we need to do to spread the Bible. Number two is that we need to love one another. And amen to that, Brother Simon. Amen to that. Boy, oh boy, I tell you. What are the other three that Brother Simon's going to get into? You know, Igniters, you're going to have to tune in, Igniters, to find out here on the next edition of The Pathfinder with our good friend, good brother, Brother Simon. God willing, next Tuesday, Igniters, here on Ignite Radio. And amen to that. Oh, amen to that. Boy, that was a good one. That was a good one. Yeah. Two thumbs up to that. Wow. Wow, wow, wow. Yeah, I'm really looking forward to it, Brother Simon. Thank you. Thank you for that. Let's go ahead and get into this one, Igniters. Let's go ahead and get into this one here. What do we got here? Sister Amelia appreciated your lesson, Brother Simon. And she sent you over here one heart, two, three, four, five, six, seven hearts with an amen, brother. 8, 9, 10, 11 hearts here. So you got 12, 13 hearts from Sister Amelia. So amen to that. Amen to that. Very, very nicely done. Very nicely done. Amen to that. Sister TL also appreciated that study very much. Sister TL sent over here 1, 2, 3 hearts here, and then sent in two more for a total of 5 with an amen, brother. And then sent in here one more with 6. Amen, brother. Amen. 4 more with 10 hearts. 2 more with 12 hearts with another amen. And then 2 more for 14. 1 more for 15 hearts. And Sister TL wrote in here and said, thank you, Brother Simon. And amen, amen, amen. Even myself, Brother Simon, I thought it was a good one. You brought up some good points there. You know, if we're going to love somebody, if we're going to say we love Jesus, boy, we better show it. We better act like it. Like, amen to that. You know, duh. Tell you. One heart with an amen, a second heart here, and then I sent over a third heart. And you asked about, you know, Jesus saves, and that's about it. That's all to it. Just say I love Jesus, and you can do whatever you want to do. And that's what I, and you said, no, that's not going to happen. And that's why I said, amen, no way, Jose. That's not happening at all. Not happening at all. So, two more for, a total of 5 hearts, from me. And then I sent you over 2 more for a total of 7 hearts. And, amen to that. Amen to that. Brother Albert appreciated that. He also sent you over a heart as well. So, amen, amen, and amen. Good deep study, folks. Good deep study here on Ignite Radio. And definitely two thumbs up on that one. Wow. Igniters coming up here in 35 minutes from now. We will go ahead and to get into the 180 with our good friend, Brother David, here on Ignite Radio. So, keep it locked in here, Igniters. Keep it locked in here. On Ignite Radio. 35 minutes from now. Boy, oh boy, I tell you. Man, we've had some good deep ones here on Ignite Radio so far. Wow. Brother Simon, thank you very kindly. God willing, I will reach out to you over here in the next few days. You take care of yourself and continue to get better. And we appreciate it. Thank you. Thank you. Thank you. Igniters, let's go ahead and get into a little bit of acapella music. Keep Brother Simon in prayer for his knee recovery. Amen.

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0: All right, everybody, good morning, good afternoon, and good evening to all of you Igniters, regardless of wherever you are around the world. We are blessed that each one of you has stayed connected here to Ignite Radio. Thunderkirk reporting live here, and good to have each one of you here with us here on Ignite Radio as we get ready to beam in our good friend, good brother, Brother David, all the way over from Ongole, India. And always a pleasure, Igniters, and we're glad to have each one of you here with us here on Ignite Radio. All right, I see some people that have already started to settle in, so good to have all of you. Looks like a pretty good crowd for our good friend, Brother David, so amen to that. Let's go ahead, Igniters, and to check in with our good friend, Brother David, here on Ignite Radio. Guys, if you don't mind, please, let's ring in our good friend, Brother David, all the way over from Ongole, India. Let's see what Brother David is up to today, shall we? And amen to that. Amen to that. Okay. So while they go ahead and to get Brother David situated here, don't forget Igniters coming up here. Later on, we're going to get into a little bit of a cappella music here, and then we're going to get into our overnight programming here on Ignite Radio. Ignite the Nations, Igniters, and trust me, we are going around the world. That's going to be for sure. So there you go. Very excited about some of the great programming that we're going to have here on Ignite Radio. Amen. Okay, it's ringing. That's always, it's a good thing, Igniters. We like when it rings. And away we go, calling our good friend, Brother David. And okay, we got him. Good, good, good. Wandanamalu, good morning to you, Brother David. How are you doing today?
1: Yes, my beloved brother, good morning and greetings to you, my brother. I'm doing good, good, good. Thank you so much.
0: Good, good. Glad to have you back here on Ignite Radio, and hope everything is going well with you, Brother David. You had a good day yesterday, I hope?
1: Yes, sir. Yes, sir.
0: Good, good, good. We're glad to hear that. Glad to hear that. All right, Igniters, welcome, welcome each one of you to the... to the 180 with our good friend, Brother David, all the way out from Ongole, India. And part two, we'll get into Brother David's lesson here in a lickety-split. But I see we have a few people here want to send out some greetings to you, Brother David. So let's go ahead and to find out who's out there, shall we? And amen to that. Yeah, let's get our shout-outs going here. First and foremost, Igniters, I'd like to give a shout out hailing all the way over from Ongole, India. Well, ladies first. Yeah, that's what we're going to do. We're going to do ladies first because she actually beat everybody in the first place. So Igniters hailing all the way from Ongole, India. Wandanamalu goes to our good sister there, always smiling, energetic. Sister Anjali is with us here on Ignite Radio. So, hey, good morning to you. Wandanamalu goes to you, Sister Anjali. Glad to see you here with us here on Ignite Radio as Sister Anjali sent in here two hearts to you already, Brother David. And there you go. There you go. She is excited already to be here. We're excited to have you here with us, Sister Anjali. So, good morning, good morning, good morning to you.
1: Hi, Sister Anjali. Good morning. Greetings to you. And I'm so very happy to join with us. Really, you take time listening to the Word of God, the 180 program, Sonic Date Radio Broadcasting. Welcome to join with us. Thank you so much for your hearts. Thank you so much. Keeping your prayers, me and the Lord. Thank you, Anjali.
0: And amen to that. Amen to that. Let's see here. Well, we're going to stay in the Ongole area, Igniters. Hailing from there, Igniters, is none other than our good friend, Brother Ratnam, is with us here on Ignite Radio. So Wandanamalu goes to you, Brother Ratnam. Good to have you here with us on Ignite Radio. Brother Ratnam wrote in here and said here, Wandanamalu, Igniters and one of Emmalou brothers and sisters, and amen to that. One of Emmalou, Brother David and Kirk, and appreciate that very much. And then Brother Ratnam says, the churches of Christ salute you. Now, amen to that. Now, that is that's a hearty welcome. There you go. The churches of Christ salute you. Wonderful to see. Brother Ratnam then sent over to you, Brother David, two hearts. And we greatly appreciate that very much from Brother Ratnam.
1: Hi, my brother Ratnam. Good morning. Greetings to you, my brother. Vandanamulu to you, my lovely brother. Thank you so much for your encouragement. I appreciate it for that. God's love you, my brother. Really, really, I'm so very happy to. Greetings to you and salute you and your local congregation. Thank you, my brother Ratnam Paul, for watching and listening. The 182 program, Sonic Gate Radio Broadcasting, so regularly and watching. Really, really, I'm so very happy to. Our fellowship and friendship in Lord Jesus Christ. May God bless you, my brother.
0: And amen to that. Amen to that. Igniters also like to give a shout out, hailing, let's stay in the beautiful country of India. Why not? And let's go ahead and to give a big shout out, Igniters. Going to our good friend, good brother, Brother Raul is with us here on Ignite Radio. So one and Emmalou, good morning to you, Brother Raul. Good to have you here with us here on Ignite Radio. As Brother Raul wrote in here, good morning, Ignite Radio friends, Igniters. Amen to that. Says, good morning, Brother TK and David. And amen to that. Good morning to you. Then he sent out here, hold on here, as a heart as well. So definitely appreciative of you being here with us, Brother Rahul. Amen.
1: Hello, my Brother Rahul. Good morning. Thank you, Brother Rahul, for watching and listening to the 180 program, Sonic Gate Radio Broadcasting. Welcome, my Brother Rahul. I'm so very happy to for your comments, for your messages, for your heart. I am so very happy. Rahul, thank you very much. Have a nice day. May God bless you.
0: Amen to that. Amen to that. All right. Let's head over from the beautiful country of India over to the Asian Pacific, and particularly to the Philippines. Igniters going up to the northern part of the Philippines. That's where none other than Sister Amelia is with us here on Ignite Radio. And good to have you, Sister Amelia. As she wrote in here and said, blessed day, Brother David, sends in two happy faces, three praying hands, and nine hearts to you already, Brother David.
1: Hello, my dear sister, MLS. Good morning. I think that this is our 7:40 the India time. I think that you are the 10, I think that's 3 hours before the Philippines country, India. Am I correct, sir?
0: Actually, it is exactly 10 after 10 a.m. So you're almost, wow. They're 2.5 hour differential.
1: Okay. Thank you, love sister. So you are completed, I think, that breakfast, and I think that work from home, what you have. Thank you, my lovely sister. Thank you very much for your hearts, for your smiles, for your love in Christ. Really, sister, we are praying for you and his family. May God bless you, lovely sister. Thank you. You take time listening to the word of God, the 190 program, Sonic Day Radio Broadcasting. Thank you. We love you so much, my lovely sister.
0: Amen. Amen. Good to be able to have you with us, Sister Amelia. Let's head over to this side of the world, Igniters, and check in with our wonderful, wonderful sister, Igniters, not too far away from us. About 90 minutes away, Igniters, in the beautiful warm city of Seattle, Washington. Igniters, give it up for none other than Sister TL is with us here on Ignite Radio. And greetings to you, Sister TL. As Sister TL has sent you over, let's see here, you got three hearts from Sister TL. And then she wrote in here and said, greetings, Brother David.
1: Hello, my dear sister TL. Good morning and good evening to you, lovely sister. Greetings to you and his family in the name of Jesus Christ. Thank you, sister, for the watching and listening to the 180 programs regularly and starting to still now you are watching the 180 programs. I appreciate it for that, lovely sister. With your encouragement, I am so very happy. Thank you, lovely sister. May God bless you.
0: And amen to that. Amen to that. And Brother David, we got a number of people that are listening elsewhere as well. So to all of you that is listening, good morning, good afternoon, or good evening, regardless of wherever you are around the world. Hey, we're blessed that each one of you has stayed connected here to Ignite Radio, particularly those that are listening in from India, elsewhere. Greetings to you, and we're glad to have you here with us here on Ignite Radio. Sister Angelie has sent in a few extra comments here. She sent you over two more hearts there, Brother David. She says, you're one in Emmaloo, Brother David. Hello, Brother Thunderkirk. One in Emmaloo to you. Amen to that. Hello, Igniters. And then gets a shout out to Sister TL. And then Sister Amelia as well, and sent over two more hearts as well. So amen to that, and appreciate that very much, Sister Angelie.
1: Thank you, Sisters Angelie and Amelia and TL. Welcome, welcome, really. Thank you, Angelie, for those greetings to our sisters, to Amelia and that TL. I appreciate it for that, because there's a fellowship, there's a good friendship with our sisters and brothers. Really, spiritually, we'll all be spreading the word of God on Ignite Radio Broadcasting. Thank you, Sister Angelie, for again, for your hearts, for your greetings. Thank you.
0: Amen to that. Amen to that. And Sister Angelie just got two hearts from Sister TL. So there you go. There you go. And then you got an extra heart there, Brother David, from Sister TL. And Sister Angelie just sent you also another heart. So everybody is in a good hearting mood. And amen to that. Amen to that. Brother David, why don't you go ahead and let us know what we're going to get into today, please, if you don't mind.
1: Yes, sir. And today I'm going to, our lesson is explaining, sir, God's wrath in the disobedient. God's wrath in the disobedience. This is our lesson from Colossians 3rd chapter 6 and 7 verses, starting and the Old Testament, New Testament, how they are obedience, how they are disobedience, or how they God's wrath upon the Israel's people, how the Christ's wrath, I mean God's wrath upon the Christians, so those who are disobedient. This is our lesson today. Good morning and good afternoon and good evening, my brothers and sisters. Welcome to join with us in the 180 program on Ignite Radio Broadcasting. Really, I'm so very happy to, with our all encouragements, my brothers and sisters. Thank you one and all. Thank you, my brothers and sisters. Ready to deliver the word of God on Ignite Radio Broadcasting. Thank you, my brother Conkit. Thanks so much.
0: Amen to that. Amen to that. Okay, guys, I hope everybody's a little fired up. We're fired up, that's for sure. So let's go ahead, Igniters. We're going to get one quick commercial, and then after that, Igniters, we're going to flip this microphone back over to Brother David and let Brother David get into this study. That's going to be for sure. So amen to that. So Brother David, you hold on one tight. Let us get this commercial in, and then we're going to flip the microphone back over to you then, okay?
1: Yes, sir. Thank you.
0: Okay. Igniters, if you're going to be in the greater Vancouver, British Columbia, Canada area, please, we hope you'll come on down to the Surrey Church of Christ, a better place to be. And, well, I'm going to tell you one thing, folks. I'm inviting you to come on down. For real.
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0: Telephone number to the church, 604-588-6717. Again, 604-588-6717. If you're down outside of the greater Vancouver area, please put a 1 in front of that so Alexander Graham Bell can complete your call. And amen to that. Folks, we're fired up. We're pumped up. We're raring to go. Brother David, it sounds like he's ready to go. Igniters, I hope every single one of you is ready to go. So, you know what? Brother David, let's flip this microphone over to you right now. Igniters, welcome to the 180 with our good friend Brother David here on Ignite Radio. Brother David, if you don't mind, please go ahead and to take it away.
1: 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Good morning.
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1: 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Really, this is a great way spreading the word of God online and offline. God so loved the world and he gave his only begotten son. First we seek his kingdom and righteousness. My dear brothers and sisters, welcome to join with us. Hi, my brother Thornkid, good morning. Greetings to you in the name of our Lord and Savior, Jesus Christ. Hello, my dear elders, Sivu Sisari. Good morning and greetings to you, all of you, my brothers and sisters. Those who are in congregation. Okay, welcome. Really, the 180 program on Ignite Radio since a 5 years journey can we do hard work? We are reading, studying, doing, thinking about the God's great creation. Why God created us? Why God created us? Okay. Dear brothers and sisters, now I am going to our subject, God's wrath on the disobedient. We know very well disobedient peoples. We know very well obedience peoples. We know very well obedience God's servants. We know very well disobedience God's peoples. That means those who are in sight of God, but they did not have the life perfectly in God. That's why Bible tells to us, dear friends, dear brothers and sisters, the book of Colossians, the third chapter, verses 6 and 7 words say, for it is because of these things that the wrath of God will come upon the sons of disobedience. And in them you also once walked when you were having them. This is our subject today. So, God's wrath upon disobedient, on the disobedient, what you like that? Yes, my dear friends, brothers and sisters, because of these things, the wrath of God is coming upon the sons of disobedient. And seventh verse tells to us, in which you yourself once walking when you live in him. Yes? Yes, my dear brothers, that we understand. So, does God's wrath apply to the Christian age? Does God's wrath apply to the Christian age? Yeah. The anger is the anger of God is a major theme. Throw out of the book of the Old Testament, this is also true of the wrath of God. Likewise, the New Testament's attributes in the thrice of that wrath and anger to God. While the original text does not liberally say of God, the wrath described is understand to the wrath of wrath from God. Wrath is a characteristic of God that cannot be denied is clearly shown by the Old Testament and New Testament. Yes, we are studying some scriptures in the Old Testament and New Testament. Think continually on the love, mercy, and goodness of God has caused some to overlook his anger and wrath. The Gnostics talk that the God of the Old Testament, so being a God of wrath, is not the same of the loving God of the New Testament. The sharp punishment that the God gave to us, God gave those who disobedient the law in. Consider proof that God of the Old Testament is a different from the New Testament. Yes, my dear brothers, we go some reading some scriptures in the Old Testament's God's wrath. The book of Exodus. The book of Exodus. Chapter 4. Verse 14. We are going to reading this scripture. In the Old Testament, the book of Exodus, chapter 4, verse 14. I'm sorry. So the anger of the Lord was kindly against Moses. And he said, is not Aaron the leftist your brethren? I know that he can speak well, and look, he is also coming out to meet you. When he see, he will be glad in his heart. Glad in his heart. My dear brothers, my dear sisters. Do you understanding in the Old Testament, there is Moses, and there is Levis, there is Aaron, and we see there is a discussion about different of that force, and he saw their hearts and happiness. Yes, dear brothers and sisters, in the Old Testament, being God of wrath is not the same as the loving God of the New Testament. The sorrow, punishment that God gave those who disobedient the law is, and consider proof of that God of the Old Testament is a different from that New Testament. Yes, my dear brothers and sisters. However, such a and conclusion the over the looks the anger of the Jesus. Now I'm going to New Testament, the Gospel of Mark, chapter 3, verse 5, and
3: when he had looked around at them with anger, being grieved by that hardness of their hearts, he said to man, stretch out your hand. And he stretched it out, and destroyed. Yes, stretched out, and his hair was restored as a whole as the other. Dear brothers, dear sisters, once again I am going to reading, and these are scriptures. Once again, when he had to look around at them with anger, being grieved by that hardness of their hearts, he said to man, stretch out your hand. And he stretched it, and his hand was restored as the whole of the other. Do you understand, my dears, what the Bible teachings to us? What is the Bible teachings to us? Really, in that time, Lord Jesus healing on the Sabbath. That's why they all entered synagogue again to man of that there is who had that with our hand. This is a New Testament. Jesus told to, however, such a conclusion overlooks to that anger of Christ. And his punishment God inflict on that Ananias and that Sapphira. We know Ananias Sapphira. That is strongly tells to us. We know very well about this greater story. That means what they are. Punishment. On this spot, Bible tells to us. Because we know very well, and there is Anani and Sapphira. We know in that time laying to the Holy Spirit. But what they did, he tells to us, now I'm going to reading the book of Acts, 5th chapter, verse 1 to 10 verses we are studying. But a certain man named Ananias with that

somebody has his little wife solely a passion, and that kept back part of that proceedings, his wife also being a ward of it, and brought a certain part of light. It at the apostles' feet. But Peter said, Ananias, why has a Satan filled your heart to lay to the Holy Spirit and keeping back part of price of the land for yourself? Peter questioned Ananias, that's your property. Why are you lying? So Satan fulfilled your heart late. That he was explaining to that. But Peter said, Ananias, why was Satan filled your heart to lay? This time also, like that people are doing, like that they are filled their hearts lay. In the first century, Jesus Christ, and he gave the Holy Spirit, and they are in servant in that Holy Spirit. That is examine your life. If you are obeying the Satan's word, you are getting punishment. That's our disobedient. So God's wrath upon you. If you does not not obeying Satan's word, you get blessings and you get rewards, you get a crown. Lovely friends, try to understand. And then continually fourth verse. While it is a remind, was it is a is not your own, and after it was a soul. Was it is not in your own control? Why have you conceived this thing in your heart? You have not laid to man, but to God. Amen? Yes. Sometimes people like that. God's servant is there and preaching the word of God, but they saw a preacher. They did not saw the God's heart. Many people cannot understanding that. That's the Bible teachings to us. Then Ananias, so hearing these words, fell down and breathed his last. So great fear came upon all those who heard these things. There is many people. They have fear when they saw Ananias fell down, breathed his last. So great fear. Nowadays, what you have the fear to God? Do you believe God's wrath on the disobedient peoples? Jesus tells to us in the Old Testament, Moses, in that Exodus, we studied that. What you are expecting from God? Do you have the open heart for God? If there is a secret heart. If you have the secret heart, Satan can fill your heart. Definitely, that is the darkness. That's a lying. That's a physically happiness. But we are all be accountable to God. In the time, wrathful time. In the time, those who are do evils. Jesus told many times in the New Testament, and there is a great prophet tells to us in the Old Testament. We're all be studying the Bible, and we're all the Christians, and we're all we have that great love in Lord Jesus, and we're all be loving God, and we're all be loving congregation, we're all loving our families, we are loving all brothers and sisters. But what is your heart? What is your heart? Do you know my brothers? My dear sisters. Now I am going to in the Old Testament.

is the shut of the heavens, to that there is there be no rain, and that land yield no produce, and you perish quickly from that good land which the Lord is giving you. Dear friends, do you understanding this scripture? He tells, yes, there all be anger. Let the Lord's anger be around against you. Dear brothers, anybody who can understanding this, who can understanding their disobedience, their disobedient. So the book of Joshua tells to us, seventh chapter verse 1, he tells to us, defeat at A. But the children of Israel committed as a trespass regard to the accursed things, for Achan to the son of the Karen, the son of the Jebedee, the son of the Jerob, the of the tribes of the Judah, took off that accursed things. So the anger of the Lord born against the children of Israel. So there is a firing. We see they hear that in that trespass regards to that. And they tells to this generation, this is the tribes of the Judah. The tribes of the Judah. Accursed things, look up the accursed things. So the anger of the Lord born against the children of Israel. They are the children of God, but God is going to against to them. But these peoples are doing against to God. That's why God's wrath in the Old Testament, he tells to us, lovely brothers and lovely sisters, try to understand. That is, we try to understand the book of Acts, the book of Acts, 5th chapter, verse 1 to 10 verses. There is Ananias and Sapphira, their family. They filled certain words their hearts. That's why they did that. Yes, believe. He tells to us, and that young man arose at the rap, him up, carried up to him out and buried him. Now it was about the 3 hours later, when his wife came in, not knowing what had happened. And Peter answered her, tell me whether you sold the land for so much. She said, yes, for so much. Then Peter said to her, how is it that you have agreed together to test of the Spirit of the Lord? That's a test of the Spirit of the Lord. Look, the feet of those who have buried your husband are at the door, and they will carry you out. Then immediately she fell down at his feet and breathed her last. And the young man came in and found her dead, and carrying her out, buried her by her husband. Dear brothers, dear sisters, so God's wrath upon them. The Spirit of God, it tells to us there is one family that is laying to the Holy Spirit, and we understanding Anani and his family and his wife suffered. My lovely brothers and sisters, God's wrath we studied. So we are studying, however, such a conclusion overlooks the anger of Jesus. The Gospel of Mark, chapter verse 5. And that punishment God inflicted on that Ananias and Sapphira. The book of Acts, 5th chapter verse 10 verses. Herod, we see Acts 12 chapter.

0: Acts 12 chapter, verse 21, 22, 23. That is, so on a set day, Herod arrived in that royal appeared, sat on his throne, and gave an ordination to them. And the people kept a shut out the voice of a god and not of the man. Then immediately an angel of the Lord struck him, because he did not give glory to God. And he was eaten by a worm and died. Dear brothers, dear sisters, Herod got a wrath upon him. Bible tells to us, we see here Israel peoples, and we see here a punishment and overlooking Jesus, and we see Ananias and Sapphira and Herodes, and what Jesus known of that Elmas. And we see Acts 13 chapter, we are going to studying this false their life. The book of the Acts, second, 13th chapter, verse 6 to 11. 6 to 11. I'm going to reading New King James Version by brothers. Now when they had gone through the island of the Taurus, they found a certain sources of the false prophet, a Jew whose name was Bar Jesus, and we see seventh scripture, who was with the and proconsul Sirius Paulus, that's intelligent man. This man called Barnabas and Saul, and sought to hear the word of God. The word of God. Dear brothers, dear sisters, believe this is the Bible tells to us. An eighth verse. By Elmas, that the sources for his that name is that translated with a stood them seeking to turn of the pronounces where and proconsuls away from the faith. And then Saul, who also is called Paul, filled with the Holy Spirit, looking intently at him, and said, "Oh, full of all this oil and all fraud, you son of the devil, you enemy of all righteousness, will you not cease pervert that the sight awaits to the Lord?" Yes, my dear brothers, my dear sisters, do you understanding that is? But Jesus, known as Elmas. Yes, it's not taking to the evil. It does not taking into the account of the wrath, doom of the those who do evil. Now I'm going to reading Romans, the book of the Romans, chapter 2, verses 6 to 11. Dear brothers, dear sisters, please try to understanding this lesson. Really, I am going to reading scriptures and going to few explanations. From the book of Colossians, 3rd chapter, verses 6 to 7 verses, how they are Christians get wrath upon them, and how they are the Old Testament getting wrath upon them, because God knows everything, so those who are obedient and those who are disobedient, that we try to understand. Now I am going to reading the book of Romans, 6th chapter, verses 6 to 11 verses. Who will render to each one according to his deeds. eternal life to those who pay, who buy patience and continuance in doing good, seeking for glory, honor, and that immortally. And we see, and it was. But those who are self-seeking and do not obey the wrath, but obey unrighteousness, indignation, and that wrath. And a ninth verse, tribulation and that anguish, and the every soul of man who does evil of the Jew first and also the Greek. And we see, 10th verse, but glory, honor, and peace to everyone who walks what is good, and the Jew first, and also to the Greek. Amen. He tells to us, glory to God, honor to God, and peace to everyone who walks what good. And he tells to Jew and that Greek. Lovely friends, lovely brothers, we try to understanding these points. However, such a conclusion overlooks that the anger of Jesus, Mark 3:5, and that punishment God inflicts to the Ananias and Sapphira, Acts 5th chapter verse 1 to 10 verses. Herod get punishment, Acts 12 chapter 21 to 23. And but Jesus, how know his illness, Acts 13 chapter verses 6 to 11 verses. It says, does not taking into account to the wrathful doom of those who to devil. That we book of the Romans 6 chapter verses, second chapter verses 6 to 11 verses. Jesus and God of the Old Testament and New Testament are the same in the nature. Jesus will bring and avenge us on that disobedient. Now I'm going to read 2 Thessalonians chapter 1 verse 7 to 9 verses. Those who are disobedient, and to give you our trouble rest with us when the Lord Jesus is revealed from heaven with his mighty angels in flaming fire, taking heavens on those who do not know God and the whose do not obey the gospel of our Lord Jesus Christ. Friends, try to understand. These shall be punished with that everlasting destruction from that presence of the Lord and from the glory of his power. Brothers, sisters, this is finally Jesus. He tells to the book of Thessalonica, wrote the Paul. He tells to them, God's wrath. Lovely brothers and lovely sisters, really this is a great way, spreading the word of God. Study the Bible, what the Bible teachings to us. So, the fury of God's wrath as expressed toward Israel is a warning and that assurance to those in the Christians is that God will punish those who do not obey him. He give punishment. The book of Hebrews. Chapter 10. Verse 28-29 verses. Anyone who has rejected Moses' law dies without mercy on the only testimony of two or three witnesses in the Old Testament. 29th verse. of how much worse punishment do you suppose will he be thought worthy who has and transplanted the Son of God underfoot and counted the blood of the covenant by which he was sacrificed by the common thing, and in insulted the spirit of grace. Dear brothers, dear sisters, please try to understand. Try to understand. Hebrews 10 chapter verse 21 verses. The fury of God, wrath and expectations towards Israel's, is to warning and to the assurance to those who as the Christians, age of God, will punish those who do not obey him. His actions against Israel's are examples of the, all the people of you, how he will treat those who neither respect and him nor responds to his will. Now these things happened to them as the example, and they were written for our instructions. God gave two instructions. Now I'm going to reading once again. First Corinthians chapter 10 verse 11b. I'm going to reading chapter 10, First Corinthians chapter 10 verse 11. Now all these things happened to them as examples, and they were written for our admonition, upon whom the ends of the ages have come. Upon whom the ends of the ages have come. Friends, God's anger, we are studying wrath. God's anger, wrath are not to be and acquired with that an irrational or that emotional and reaction to displeasures. Some of the and commentaries have to the avoid to that use of the words reference to God and to the have used the deserted of God and dreadful punishment, God's judgment and God's terrible punishment, such a experience contain and truth, but do not fear and represent God's mind and regards in the and evil doers. Brothers and sisters, God's wrath on the disobedient. God's wrath disobedient. And we see a strange, it is a scene. Wrath can be the result of love. A man who deeply loves his wife will be filled with the wrath if his beloved wife leaves him for another man. Her leaves for him would be not and stray him to the wrath if he had no love for her, because he is love. God displays wrath towards those who lives in him follows the devil. That we know very well. The book of John, 3rd chapter verse 8. By saying sinful practices such as those Paul listed, God can understood only in the completeness of his nature. He is a God of grace and justice. The book of Romans, 3rd chapter verse 24 to 26. Wrath and mercy, Romans 2nd chapter verse 5, 12th chapter verse 1. Love and hate, Hebrews chapter 1 verse 9. he cannot be limited to any one of those traits, for he is both kind and serve. Romans 11 chapter verse 22. Mankind and understanding is a feeling, because having been made in his image. Genesis 1:26-27. People have some of the same, the characters. That's the different is that God controls and uses them in the righteous manner when mankind pursue and that misuse them. God's wrath will come upon sinful mankind. Matthew 3 chapter verse 7. The good news that Jesus shed his blood for the forgiveness of the sins. Matthew 26:28 and 2 Corinthians 5 chapter verse 21. And doing so has made possible for the believers to escape that coming wrath. 1 Thessalonians chapter 1, 10 verses, and 5th chapter verse 9 verses. Jesus will reward with the eternal salvation those who obey him. Hebrews 5th chapter verse 9. But he will deal with the tribulation those who do not obey the gospel. 2 Thessalonians chapter 1 verses 7 to 8, 9 verses. God will give such a verses punishment because of his hates and can love no more defined sinners who continue in their revelation. Psalms 5:5. Proverbs 6 chapter 16. Dear brothers, dear sisters, this is our lesson today. This is our lesson today. Really, it's a wonderful. Colossians 3 chapter verse 6, 7 verses in New Testament. We studied the Old Testament and New Testament. God and Jesus wrath upon us, those who are disobedient. Those who are disobedient. Believe this is a great lesson to us. Dear brothers, dear sisters, and we have many scriptures. Deuteronomy 9 chapter verse 8, Joshua 22 chapter verse 20, and we see Micah 5 chapter verse 15, and we see Zechariah chapter 1 verse 18, Mark 3 5, John 3 36, Romans 1 18. Yes, my dear brothers, in the Old Testament and New Testament we see God's wrath in disobedient people. God's wrath in disobedient people. Brothers and sisters, being God of wrath and is not the same of the loving God of New Testament. The serves punishment that the God give those who disobedient. Yes, my dear brothers, in the Old Testament and in New Testament, those who are disobedient, God's wrath upon them. Example, firstly, we think and immediately we say, the book of Acts, 5th chapter, Ananias and Sapphira, their life, how they are filled, certain words, their hearts, that's a punishment gave God immediately there. Their people are fear. All are. What is this? Yeah, that's the power of God. So, my lovely brothers and sisters, please have the obedience of Lord Jesus Christ. Continually our lives with the righteousness of Jesus Christ. This is our life in Jesus Christ. In Christ Jesus, our life. With him. Thank you, my brothers and sisters. We have more scriptures here, but a few scriptures are we going to explanation. God willing, we go end the lesson next week. Thank you, my brothers. Thank you, my dear sisters. Studying the Bible, observing the Bible and try to understanding the what's the Old Testament and New Testament, what's the four Gospels explain to us, the teachings to us, and 21 letters what we studied, and the book of Revelation, the book of Acts we studied, and try to understanding, obey to God for the eternal salvation, for the eternal salvation. Thank you, my brother Thorncake. Thank you, my dear sisters and brothers online, and for your comments, for your messages, for your hearts, for your love in Christ. Really, really appreciated you, everyone, my dear brothers and sisters. You are my hearts. You are my love. So we are loving God. We're all loving God. And God so loved the world. He loves us so much, because His love never fails. Dear brothers, dear sisters, this is our Bible teachings to us. The anger of God, as you measure them throughout the book of the Old Testament, this is the truth of the wrath of God. Likewise, the New Testament, the attributes and Christ of the wrath and anger to God. While the and original text does not literally say of God. The wrath describes is understood to be wrath from God. Wrath is characteristics of God that cannot be denied, as to clearly shown by both Old Testament and New Testament. Thank you for the listening the word of God. Our email address, covcsurrevy@yahoo.com. If there is any questions, if there is any doubts, any comments, please contact our email address, covcsurrevy@yahoo.com. Thank you all. Thank you. God willing, see you on Saturday, Ignite Radio India broadcast, 10:45 a.m. India Standard Time. Welcome, my brothers and sisters, join with us. Thank you.
1: And thank you very kindly, Brother David, for that. Amen, amen, and amen, Igniters. That was none other than our good friend, Brother David, all the way out from Ongol, India. And, I tell you, two thumbs up to that, folks. Two thumbs up to that. We're going to go ahead, Igniters, and to let Brother David get a glass of water. Then we will come back. I see some hearts. So whatever you do, yeah, don't touch that dial. If you got any questions or anything like that else for Brother David, let us know. This is Thunder Kirk reporting live here from our Ignite Remote Studio in North Bellingham. We'll be right back right after this commercial.

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0: Well, igniters, amen to that. Igniters, amen to that. Wow. Very, very, very impressive. Good study. Amen to that. Guys, let's get Brother David back here. Let him know that, hey, after that one, yeah, two thumbs up to Brother David. That's going to be for sure. Amen. Amen. Okay. That was none other than our good friend, Brother David, all the way out from Ongole, India. And like I said, Igniters, coming up here, Igniters, you can catch Brother David this coming up, well, Friday night. They're Saturday. So, yeah. Definitely got something to look forward to, and amen. Brother David, we got him? Good. Okay, Brother David, appreciate it very much. Amen to that. Thank you very kindly.
1: Thank you so much for your encouragement, my lovely brother. Thank you so much.
0: Wow. Very, very nicely done there. And yes, very, very nicely done. Amen. Brother David, we got some good comments here. We got some people stuck around here, so let's go ahead and get into this one here on Ignite Radio. That's going to be for sure. Amen. Let's go ahead and to start off with. What do we got here? Let's start off with Brother Raul here. Brother Raul sent over one heart, two hearts, three hearts for you. And then sent over a fourth heart. He said, good points about disobedience. I echo that. Amen to that. Four hearts, five hearts, two praying hands, four thumbs up, one more heart for six hearts, and amen to that. So yeah, six hearts, four thumbs up, and some praying hands by our good friend Brother Raul.
1: Thank you, Rahul, for and I appreciate you for that, because your encouragement, you are studying and you are listening to the 180 programs on Ignite Radio broadcasting. Thank you so much, lovely brother Rahul. May God bless you. Continually give encouragement to us. Thank you so much for your great love in Christ. Thank you, lovely brother Rahul. Thank you.
0: And amen to that. Amen to that. Amen to that. Definitely. Let's go ahead and to continue on here, and let's check in with our good friend Brother Ratnam. Look like Brother Ratnam appreciated your study here. He said amen, brother, and then sent over four hearts for Brother Ratnam, and then he sent over let's see here, what else do we got from Brother Ratnam? Five hearts from Brother Ratnam. Mm-hmm. So thank you very kindly, Brother Ratnam. Appreciate that very much for that. No, actually, I just know he sent in seven hearts to you, mm-hmm. Brother David.
1: Thank you, brother. Thank you very much, Brother Paul, brother. I'm so very happy to join with us regularly and continually listen to the Word of God, the 180 programs on Ignite Radio Broadcasting, and join with us at the 180 program on Ignite Radio India, Saturday at 10:45. Please share our programs for your brothers and sisters and your local congregations. Thank you, Ratnapal. Thank you so much. May God be with you.
0: Amen to that. Sister Amelia, I appreciated your lesson. Your lesson was actually pretty deep, so... we were like, yeah, this is actually pretty good, David. Really actually pretty good. She sent you over two hearts, three, four, five, six, seven hearts there. One more for eight hearts. One more for nine hearts with an amen, brother. Two more for 11, one more for 12 hearts here, and then sent over 1, 2, 3, 4, for a total of 16 hearts from Sister Amelia. And then she said, amen, brother, deep study. 3 thumbs up, 2 happy faces. Sent over 2 more hearts for a total of 18 hearts. Then said, thank you, Brother David. God bless Bo. And then she sent over 4 praying hands. And then sent you 1, 2 more, 3 more for a total of, well, 21 total hearts to you, Brother David. And then just now sent over 4 more for a total of 25.
1: Wow. It's a great love, lovely sister. It's great. It's great. I appreciate it for that. So you loving so much us. That's the love of God. That's a brother in Christ and a sister in Christ. This is a wonderful way. I have the good fellowship and friendship in Lord Jesus Christ. Lovely sister Emilia's. We love you so much, my dear sister. I send hug to you, my lovely sister. Really, really, I'm so very happy. I appreciate it for that, your great encouragement. May God bless you so much. Thank God. Really, with your heart is open and you are sharing and watching the lesson and listening the 180 programs. I appreciate it for that. Everything. May God be with you, lovely sister. Have a nice day. May God bless you. God willing, see you on Saturday, Ignite Radio India. Thank you.
0: Amen to that. Amen to that. By the way, Brother Ratnam said, God bless you, Brother David. And Brother Ratnam sent you 6 praying hands, by the way.
1: Amen. Amen. Thank you, Brother Ratnam. Thank you. May God bless you and your family and local congregations. Thank you, Brother Ratnam. Thank you.
0: Amen, amen. Yeah, definitely. This was a good one. What do we got here? Sister TL appreciated your lesson here. And amen to that. As Sister TL went ahead and to send you, let's see here, we got 1 heart, 2 hearts from her. And then we got, let's see here, 3 hearts, 4 hearts, 5, 6, 7 hearts, from her. And then, follow that up with, 9 hearts, and then, 11, 13, 14 hearts. 3 more for a total of 17 hearts there from Sister TL. And then said here, thanks, Brother David. God bless. See you this weekend, God willing. And then sent you over 4 more hearts for a total of 21 hearts.
1: Wow. Dear Sister TL, really, I appreciated that, and really, really, that's a open heart, and you are sending to encouragement, that meaning so hearts and encouragements. Really appreciated that, lovely sister TL. May God bless you, lovely sister. Thank you so much, you and Sister MLS, both of you. Really, really, with your all encouragements, I'm doing good work on Ignite Radio. Yes, I'm inspired with your all encouragements. Preaching the word of God on Ignite Radio broadcasting. Thank you, lovely sister. May God bless you.
0: Amen to that. Amen to that. Amen to that. Well, Igniters, I'm telling you, this was a pretty good study. Brother David, I like this one for sure. So I went ahead, Brother David, and sent you over here. What do we got here for myself? 1 heart with an amen. 3 more for a total of 4 hearts. here, three more for a total of seven hearts from myself. And yeah, I think it was seven. I gave you seven up. So yes, seven hearts actually is from myself, Brother David, along with an amen. So I thought it was just a good study. Good study.
1: Thank you, lovely brother. Thank you so much. I know very well your engagement and your love in Christ. It's all be grace upon us from Lord Jesus. Really, really, this is great work. And you, with your encouragement, I'm preaching the word of God on Ignite Radio since 5 years ago. Really, my brother, Thunderkid, we love you. We love you so much. We are praying for you and its family and civil society elders and congregation and all Ignatius. I am praying for everyone and keeping your prayers, me and the Lord work in India. Thank you, my brother. Thank you so much for your love in Christ.
0: Amen, amen, and amen. Brother David, can we get any final words from you before we allow you to depart?
1: Yes, sir. Thank you, one and all. Thank you, my brothers and sisters. Welcome to join with us, the 180 program on Ignite Radio Broadcasting and Tuesday, Wednesday, 7:30 a.m. live from the Mobile Church of Christ. My name is David Ross. I am preaching the word of God since 40 years, 35 to 40 years below. I am going to pray, spreading the word of God. Really, I am spreading the word of God on Ignite Radio since 5 years ago, because we have that good strength and good knowledge from the Bible, because God gave to us. This is a way, spreading the word of God. Wonderful. My dear brothers and sisters, it is a free and shared programs for his brothers and sisters. Thank you, my brother Tankir, and greetings to you and his family. Greetings to you, our COC Sariyalas, to all my brothers and sisters in there, Canada. Thank you, brother. God brings you on Saturday, 10:45, Ignite Radio India Broadcasting with Brother Jock Williams. Really, this is a wonderful, wonderful days for me, for everyone, spreading the word of God, season and on season, because this is a great life in Lord Jesus Christ. God give to us and spreading the word of God. Thank you, my brother. God brings you on Saturday. Thank you.
0: And amen to that. And just to let you all know that it will be this weekend. Now, don't forget, Igniters, that's going to be 10:15 p.m. For all of us on the West Coast, as well as on top of that, 1:15 a.m. on the East Coast, Igniters, okay? That's going to be 1:15 p.m. for all of you in the Asian Pacific region, including the islands of the Philippines. So we need to keep that actually as in mind. Also, Igniters, that's going to be 5:15 a.m. in the morning for all of you that is in coastal areas of Africa and Europe, 6:15 in the morning for all of you that is in the United Kingdom, Western Europe, and Africa, including the country of Nigeria. Because, folks, I'm going to tell you, why do we give out the time zone for other? Because guess what? Ignite India has a lot of brethren that listen in from the Asian Pacific, from Europe and Africa. So we want to let them know that they too can be able to listen in to the 180 with Brother David during those time frames. So that's the reason why. So keep that in mind, folks, and we appreciate it very, very much. Brother David, thank you very kindly. You take care of yourself, and we'll talk to you soon and very, very soon.
1: Yes, sir. I'm requesting one, sir, because we have the Friday Preachers Fellowship of Precaution there, Markham Road District, 30 to 50 preachers. We are gathering at a local congregation, Kanigiri. I forget it, that please remember your prayers. So this is a good fellowship. All churches of Christ are gathered in local congregation, Kanigiri. And 30 to 50 preachers were gathering. Please keep your prayers, my brother. Friday, 26th, Friday, 10:30 to a.m., 3 o'clock. Thank you, brother.
0: Okay, preachers conference. Amen to that. Amen to that.
1: Yeah.
0: All righty. Thank you very kindly for that. Brother David, go ahead and send us an email or an instant message in regards to that, and we'll put that into our prayer corner. Okay?
1: Yeah, definitely, sir. Definitely, sir. I send that email.
0: Okay, thank you. Take care, Brother David, and we'll talk to you soon and very, very soon.
1: Thank you, brother. Thank you.
0: Amen. Igniters, that's none other than our good friend, Brother David, all the way out from Ongole, India. And boy, oh boy, I tell you, two thumbs up in regards for that. Coming up here, Igniters, in about 120 minutes, Igniters, about 135 minutes. We'll call it 120 minutes. See where we are. See if we can get everything actually as it's done. 120 plus minutes. Because really, it's not going to be, it's going to be more like 130, 10:30 p.m. local time. So we'll just call it 120 plus of a cappella music here on Ignite Radio. That's what's going to get started right now. So Igniters, let's go ahead and do that. We'll get ready for our overnight programming. Thunderkirk reporting. Hope all of you are doing well. Here's the song, He is Exalted, here on Ignite Radio.

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1: Shalom, saya Kim Susetio. 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
3: Good morning, Igniters. It's Brother Andre again with a Ministry Minute. I just wanted to share some thoughts about Matthew 25, verses 31 to 40, which reads, "But when the Son of Man comes in his glory and all the angels with him, then he will sit on his glorious throne. And all the nations will be gathered before him, and he will separate them from one another, just as a shepherd separates the sheep from the goats. And he will put the sheep on his right hand, but the goats on the left. Then the king will say to those on his right, 'Come, you who are blessed of my Father, inherit the kingdom prepared for you from the foundations of the world. For I was hungry, and you gave me something to eat. I was thirsty, and you gave me something to drink. I was a stranger, and you invited me in, naked, and you clothed me. I was sick, and you visited me. I was in prison, and you came to me.' Then the righteous will answer him, 'Lord, when did we see you hungry and feed you, or thirsty and give you something to drink? And when did we see you a stranger and invite you in, or naked and clothe you? And when did we see you sick or in prison and come to you?' And the king will answer and say to them, 'Truly, I say to you, to the extent that you did it for one of the least of these brothers or sisters of mine, you did it for me.'" Well, how exactly do we as Christians do that? Is it not through the sharing of his gospel? Is how the righteous gave him something to eat, to drink, invited him in, provided clothes, etc.? When we share the gospel, we share the bread of life, the new covenant in his blood. We clothe in baptism. We show how to heal the guilt of sin through the surgeon that makes a circumcision of the heart. We free people from the prison of false gospels. We invite people in to learn of Jesus. This is the straight and narrow way. And no false gospel can do this. No false faith alone, faith only gospel, prosperity gospel, and all the other different Jesuses that are preached in these religious places. It is of the utmost importance to understand. Godspeed.
4: Hi, Igniters. This is Jabez, a young igniter from Cagayan de Oro. Today's Bible scripture of the day is from Psalms 13:5. "But I have trust in your mercy, my heart shall rejoice in your salvation.
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5: Hello, everyone. My name is Ewan, and today I'm going to be saying another sermon. Like I said already, my name is Ewan, and I'm 16 years old. And today's sermon will be about discipline. My title is Discipline, the Path to Growth. Now, when we first think of discipline, what comes to mind? You may first think of punishment or even rules, but I tell you, discipline is more than that. Discipline is growth and a way of learning. To get a better understanding of this, I have a story. It's called The Extra Lap. There once was a boy on a football team. And as soon as he or any of his teammates made one single mistake, his coach would say, "One more lap." The boys were really upset every time this happened. But one day, one of the boys made a mistake and went up to the coach frustrated, saying, "Why do we have to do so many laps every time as a punishment? And why do we have to run even for the smallest things?" The coach shook his head and said, "If I were really to punish you, I'd put you on the bench." Once the coach said this, the boys ran their lap in silence. A day has not passed by where they didn't run a single lap. They did it every single day. Then suddenly, they realized that the laps began to feel easier. They almost ran their laps without a problem. They learned to control their breathing and have great endurance. Once they figured this out, they ran even faster and even faster the next day and the day after that. But finally, the day of the game came, and with the training that they had, doing all the coach said and doing all those laps, they were able to beat the other team with ease. This story tells us that discipline isn't punishment. It's meant to break you. It's meant to tell you that this is really good for me and I need to focus on this. I need to do this. It's training designed to grow you. Discipline isn't punishment. It's designed to grow you. Discipline can come in our lives in many ways, one being even just getting up in the morning. Now, let's go into my points. Let's turn our Bibles to Hebrews 12:11. It says, "No discipline seems pleasant at the time, but painful. Later on, however, it produces a harvest of righteousness and peace to those who have been trained by it." This verse tells us that in the moment, discipline can really, really seem like punishment. But we have to learn that discipline is a way to learn to get better at a certain skill or act. Now, like a coach corrects his players when they do something wrong, God does the same for us. God is our coach. He cheers us on and only wants us to get better. When you were a child, your parents would, I hope so, discipline you for the things that you've done. Correct you all the time, and that act of discipline is really an act of love. And God does the same for you. God and our parents discipline us because they really love us. They want to see us grow into better people, and that's why they discipline us. Now, Hebrews 12:6 says, "But the Lord disciplines the one that he loves." and he chants everyone he accepts as his son or daughter. The main point of this verse is discipline is not rejection or a big punishment. It's proof of care. Your parents telling you to wash the dishes, that's discipline. Knowing that God doesn't want this for you and listening to him, that's discipline. Doing something that you don't really want to do, but knowing that it's good for you and that you have to do it, that's discipline, because you'll see the better outcome in the long run. Here I have another story. When the students messed around, the teacher ignored them. No corrections, no extra help, just silence. But with Lena, it was different. Every time she made a mistake, the teacher would stop, explain it again, and even give her extra practice. One day, very frustrated, Lena said, Why do you always call me out? It feels like you're picking on me. The teacher gently replied, I correct you because I know you can do better. If I didn't care, I would let you stay where you are. Lena paused, and from that day on, she saw it differently. The extra work wasn't rejection. It was someone believing she could grow. This again shows that people want us to advance. At least the people who care about us want us to advance. God is one of those people. God wants that for us, and that's why we have to put faith in him so that what we're doing right now is just a little step to success. Putting faith in him that what we're doing right now is just a step of growth, that what we're doing right now will eventually lead us to God. The main point here is that God disciplines us because he loves us. And the people who care about us also discipline us because they love us. This could be a friend or family member or even your parents. God doesn't tell us what to do all the time. Sometimes we can practice our discipline through faith. Saying a prayer every day, reading our Bibles occasionally, and finding things that we're grateful for are just some things that make us gain discipline and growth and grow our character. When we do these things, you don't even have to take a whole hour or a whole day. It could take even up to 2 minutes to even 10 minutes to just pray or read or write down what you're grateful for. So I encourage you to spend just a little portion of your day with God, whether it's listening to worship music or praying or reading your Bible. Discipline yourself. Learn to discipline yourself for God. He is our creator overall, and he deserves that. When you do these things, you can change your little faith into this great faith. And you can even discipline yourselves in everyday life, one being even just making your bed in the morning. Now, let's turn our Bibles again to Luke 16:10. Here it says, whoever can be trusted with very little can also be trusted with much. And whoever is dishonest with very little will be also dishonest with much. This is telling us that to grow our faith, we need to practice it. And we will grow discipline in doing it. The main point here is faith grows through consistent discipline and small actions. It doesn't have to be discipline for God, but also just to discipline yourself. Doing the proper things to take care of your body, like sleeping early, or doing that assignment that you've been waiting to do forever. If we have little faith in ourselves, we can learn to grow that faith into bigger things. If we have little faith in God right now, if we just practice and discipline ourselves, practice praying, practice reading, we can grow that faith and make it bigger. Now, here's my final point. Discipline leads us to transformation, not just a routine. I've been talking a lot about going into the routine of meeting with God, but here it's different. It's easy to discipline to become a checklist. Read every day, pray every day, reflect every day. But the deeper truth is that discipline is meant to change who you are, not just what you do. Not just what you do. When you consistently show up in small, faithful ways, God begins to shape your heart, your mindset, and your character. Over time, what once felt like effort becomes part of your nature. That's the goal. To make discipline nature. If you keep doing these things every day, to read the Bible or pray, and then suddenly you just stop, the goal is to make it feel unnatural, like you can't move on with your day without doing that specific thing, like reading your Bible. Discipline isn't about perfection. It's about being more of a good person with who God is calling you to be. Galatians 6:9 says, not growing weary in doing good because there's a harvest coming that reinforces that discipline has purpose beyond the moment. We need to have patience when it comes to discipline as well. Now, discipline may seem small in the moment, a short prayer, a few verses, or a quiet moment with gratitude. But over time, these small acts build a strong, faithful life. Small, faithful life. God doesn't always give us step-by-step instructions for every moment, but He gives us responsibility to stay consistent in our walk with Him. When we choose discipline, even when we don't feel like it, we are choosing growth, maturity, and a deeper relationship with Him. So don't underestimate the little things, because in those daily decisions that God shapes who you are becoming. This week I challenge you. Learn to discipline yourselves and find those things, find God in your everyday life, whether it's seeing the sunset or reading your Bible. Just find a moment to be alone with God and to be with Him. I just ask that you grow more in your faith so that you will also be entered into the kingdom of heaven. Thank you.

Hi, my name is Angel Thunder, the host of The Final Take, wanting to invite you to come to the Surrey Church of Christ located at 15042 92nd Avenue. See you there at the Surrey Church of Christ, a better place to be.

0: Hi everyone, this is John, one of your fellow brothers in Christ. I wanted to share a lesson we can all learn from the story of Job. Job suffered a lot because he lost all of his worldly blessings. His friends tried to explain why, but their explanations were wrong because of one major problem. They thought that the wicked will always suffer and the righteous will always be blessed. They thought that Job was suffering because he did something very bad. But that was not true. Even today, we know that there are many wicked people who seem to be doing well, and many good people who are struggling. We must remember that rain falls on the good and the bad, just like in the parable of the wise and foolish builders in Matthew 7. I don't know if Satan can control the weather, but I do know that he has great power over this world. He will find ways to hurt us for reasons not our own, and use our sufferings to turn us away from God. Innocent suffering is a reality in this world. But how do we come to terms with innocent suffering? The best way is to always remember that this life isn't all that there is. As Christians, we know that there will be an eternity of peace for us after we pass from this world. The sufferings of this life are only temporary. Don't give up, keep on trusting God, knowing that we endure these things for a life where there is no suffering and which lasts forever. Paul says in 2 Corinthians 4, verse 17, "For our light and momentary troubles are achieving for us an eternal glory that far outweighs them all." Let's keep all this in mind.
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I remember my affliction and wandering, the bitterness and the gall. I well remember them, and my soul is downcast within me. Yet this I call to mind, and therefore I have hope. Because of the Lord's great love, we are not consumed, for his compassions never fail. They are new every morning. Great is your faithfulness. I say to my soul, the Lord is my portion, therefore I will wait for him. The Lord is good to those whose hope is in him, to the one who seeks him. It is good to wait quietly for the salvation of the Lord. Hear my voice when I call, O Lord. Be merciful to me and answer me. My heart says of you, seek his face. Your face, Lord, I will seek. 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Do not turn your servant away in anger. You have been my helper, O God, my Savior. I give thanks to you, O Lord, for you are good. Your love endures forever. I give thanks to you, O Lord.

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All right, everybody. Good morning, good afternoon, and good evening to all of you Igniters. Thunderkirk reporting live here. Good to have each one of you here with us here on Ignite Radio. We are getting ready, Igniters, to move the signal over, Igniters, here on Ignite Radio. We're going to go ahead and do that right now because we got ourselves a loaded program here on Ignite Radio. So let's go ahead and get started with Ignite the Nation's Igniters. And we're going to go ahead and to get started with that, okay? So running just a few minutes behind, but this is what we got in terms of our schedule here on Ignite Radio. Okay, we're going to go ahead, Igniters, and to kick off our Ignite the Nations here on Ignite Radio with our good friend, Brother Jack Williams. All the way over from Hyderabad Igniters. This will be Brother Jack Williams' sermon, his Sunday sermon. So it's going to be in a mix of Telugu and English, Igniters. And then from there, Igniters, we will go ahead and to go from there to the Philippines with our good friend, Brother Eleazar. And then from there, Igniters, we'll get into the words of life with our good friend, Brother Hannibal in Sri Lanka. Yeah, Sri Lanka. From there, Igniters, we'll head over to Segakopi, Ghana, West Africa, and check in with our good friend, Brother Adam Blasu. We will head back over to the Philippines for one more with the Living Proof with Brother Luciano before we get ready to listen to our good friend, Brother Albert. And then we'll conclude with the Ladies Lift Class with none other than the ever adorable, energetic Sister Lois. That is our programming here on Ignite Radio. So as you can tell, Igniters, yeah, we're touching them all. And we're going to go ahead and to get ready and get started here on Ignite Radio. So we're going to go ahead and to get going on that right now. So what we're going to do is we're going to stand by for transfer to our overnight computer. This is also going to be the overnight system that is also scheduled to connect with our wonderful COC Surrey. So there you go. This will allow for me to get ready to hightail it back up to north. So away we go in regards for that. So let's go ahead, Igniters, right now to get started. We don't want to waste a whole lot of time. So what we're going to do is start to Ignite the Nations right now, Igniters, right now. And we're going to be looking for that brown button there, Igniters, brown button there. And it's going to say Ignite the Nations. And that's what we're going to be looking for here. Okay, so once you see that, Igniters, go ahead and click on that, Igniters. That's going to take you over to automatically switch you over for all of you that don't. You over for all of you that don't have that button, Igniters, minus 5 seconds and counting, Igniters, and then get going from there. Okay, so that's what we're going to go ahead and to do. So let's get ready, Igniters, and get ready to rock and roll here. All right, 5 second countdown for all the rest of you. And let's go ahead and to get started here. Okay, T minus 5 seconds, count it down right now with 5, 4, 3, 2, 1. Igniters, go ahead and refresh that browser because we are merging in like right now. Go ahead.

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0: This is Brother Paul from The Book Divine, inviting you to tune in for the Brotherhood Brief right here on Ignite Radio. 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
1: Good morning, Church. This is John from the Surrey Church of Christ in Vancouver, BC. Today I want to talk about the books of the Bible, how we got them, and their legitimacy. How do we know that we can trust these scriptures as true sayings? First, the Old Testament. The Old Testament books have been used by Israel for a very, very long time. Ever since they were written down, the Israelites, the Jewish people, have used them in their teachings. And their teachings are really based on these writings. These scriptures have been passed down from generation to generation. And in addition to the fact that Jesus and his disciples often quoted from the Old Testament scriptures, we can trust that these books are legitimate and truly inspired by God. As for the New Testament, typically what Christians have done historically is consider several factors. First factor is whether this writing was written by an apostle or someone close to an apostle. And this would grant it legitimacy because these people lived during the time Jesus was here on earth. And so their accounts and their witness would be the most accurate. Another thing that Christians looked for in these texts is whether they were consistent with the teachings of Jesus. And if they were, then that's a good sign. And another thing that they looked for is whether churches all around used these texts or not. There are other factors as well, such as that

0: an apostle or someone close to an apostle actually wrote the text. And so in addition to these evidences, there are many other ways that Christians have assessed the legitimacy of these books, but these are just some of those. And so when you read the Bible, remember that you're not hearing a myth or a man-made invention. You're hearing a story that God has protected for thousands of years, and he has worked his ways to make sure that these books have come into our hands today. And so it is trustworthy, and it is also life-changing. Thank you.
1: Hi, my name is Simon, and I'm a young igniter from the Philippines. Today's Bible scripture of the day comes from Colossians chapter 3, verse 15. Let the peace that comes from Christ rule in your hearts, and always be thankful. Colossians chapter 3, verse 15.
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1: Alright, so welcome to our Revival Bible class here on Ignite Radio, and I'm glad to have you all here with us. And greetings to each one of you, wherever you are right now. So, it's a great privilege again, Igniters, to hear His words through this Ignite Radio and my Revival Bible class. We can have to learn about Jesus, no? That we have hope in Jesus, Igniters. No? We can have hope found only our Lord Jesus today. So in our lesson last week, we heard Igniters from chapter 7 verse 22, that Jesus is a better testament for us, no? And we see that Jesus is the high priest, no? And we don't need the old law, because that's all the shadow of all things. That's all. It cannot give life for us today, because Jesus now is a perfect sacrifice. No? He's a perfect mediator, mediates us in our salvation. So in our lesson today, we are going back to chapter 7 verse 19, and this topic that I have made is all about in Jesus we have a better hope, no? So if you have a Bible with you, just open and learn about this verse, Igniters, Hebrews chapter 7 verse 19, for the law made nothing perfect, but on the other hand, a better hope is introduced through which we draw near to God. So may this verse give us encourage to know that in Jesus we have a better hope. No? So, and Jesus brings a better hope for us, Igniters. No? Hebrews chapter 7, verse 19.

0: is telling us if we draw near to God, we can have a better hope. No? So if you go back in the Old Testament law, there was a problem, no, with the Old Testament. So Jesus brings a better hope for us today. And let first off start by defining about hope. What is hope is? Because I thought to use incorrect definition of hope instead of the way the Bible used the word hope in Titus. No, we think more along in the lines of a wish or something that we want to happen, but we do not have the proof or the evidence to back up that particular desire. No, we just something that we want. No, that's how we use hope today. Yeah, you ask someone if they're really saved, and it might say that well, I hope I'm going to heaven, and it's what their answer. And it also said that I hope I'm going to heaven. And they're not saying, I hope I'm going to heaven, because they are fully expect to go to heaven. There's doubt. There's some doubts in their minds, igniters, when they say about I hope this or that. So when we use the word hope, there's doubt in their minds, no, in our minds. When the inspired writers use the word hope, no, when the Holy Spirit authored of these individuals to write the word hope, no, there was no doubt. There was no doubt in their mind that the definition of the word hope is a confident expectation, no? Because there's a reality that's been spoken of. There's a reality that is desired, and we can hope. So we can confidently expect of whatever that particular topic is, and that it's gonna happen. That's the Bible. Hope. No, it's not technically wrong, igniters, for someone to answer the question, and you said, "I hope I'm going to heaven." No, if we're using the Bible terms by Bible definitions, that would be a very excellent thing to say. That I hope I'm going to heaven. We have a confident expectation that that we are going to heaven, but that's not how we use the word. No, we use the word and we say I hope, as if there might be same chance than that I'm not, and I'm just gonna be happy to squeak through the very end when the gates are being closed, if you will, igniters. That's not hope. That is, hope is confident expectation. So that's why we are read the book of Hebrews chapter 7 and verse 19. No, that said, I repeat again, for the law made nothing perfect, but the bringing in of a better hope did. No? There was a hope in letters, no, that was tied to the Old Testament. And according to this particular verse, it's telling us to the hope, no, that is brought by Jesus himself, in letters. No? So there is a better hope that is brought by Jesus, igniters. No? So it means to say this better hope is anchored of the soul. It's the anchor of our soul. Hebrews chapter 6 verse 18 to verse 19, so that by two unchangeable things in which it is impossible for God to lie, we who have fled for refuge might have strong encouragement to hold fast to the hope set before us. Verse 19, we have this as a sure and steadfast anchor of the soul, a hope that enters into the inner place behind the curtain. So now, how does that happen? No, this the hope anchored of the soul. No, how is that one man brings a better hope? No, if you read and study the book of King James, it gives you, no, to help and understand the flow from verse 18 to verse 19. No, and he supplied you that word of hope in others, no? Which hope is anchored of the soul. But just read it straight through without any dividing of the verse there, no? In Hebrew, in the book of King James, verse 18 to verse 19, no? Chapter 18 or to verse 19. No? So in the book of Hebrews, writer here, it says that they are going to lay hold upon the hope, no, that is set before them, no, which we have as an anchor of the soul. So what good is an anchor? Is this maybe not much if you are only in the dry land? No, an anchor on the dry ground, igniters, brothers and sisters, it does not really do a whole lot for you. It just gonna sit there. It's not gonna be able to reach its greatest potential or fulfill its purpose. But if you are out, no, in the water, don't you really want to have an anchor on that boat, right? If you are wanting to stop and maybe hang out for a little bit, if you are not wanting to be drift in into the, into this someplace, no, where you don't belong, what do you do? You get to where you're going. You get your fishing boat out there. So what do? You drop an anchor. You throw something heavy for the side, over the side, right? And it's gonna be attached to your boat in some way, netters. And that way, it keeps you in a particular area because you cannot drift too far as to become endangered by something. So the hope is, igniters, brothers and sisters, the hope is an anchor to our soul. No, it ought to be considered that way because something that is going to keep us firmly in the place that we're supposed to be in. And that is a right relationship with God, igniters, in this verse that's called hope. Now, in our confidence of expectation is to reach heaven. Hopefully it is. And we have boundaries on either side where we exist. No, there could be extremes that we should be stay away from both of them. No? So by the way, and that properly trim anchor will allow us to do this. No, we'll float around in the waters of safety, if you will, without ever reaching the extreme, either to the left or the extreme to the right. No, our expectation is heaven. And the hope that is talked about 5 times in the book of in this book of Hebrews, it's always in reference for us about heaven. Now, because 54 times the word hope used in the New Testament, and only one of these times, at least by the King James translator, as it's translated of in any of the 4 Gospels. No, the book of Luke, it records also the word hope 1 time. And we do not really start seeing the word hope until you get to the book of Acts. You will see there, the book of Acts all the way through the rest of the New Testament. No? And you know, again, you read about the hope. It's also Apostle Paul uses the word hope in the book of Romans. No, the most in the book of Romans, but 5 times, no? In the book of Hebrews, the word hope is used here. No? Hebrews chapter 6, verse 18 to verse 19, so that by 2 unchangeable things in which it is impossible for God to lie, we who have fled for refuge might have strong encouragement to hold fast to the hope set before us. We have this as a sure and steadfast anchor of the soul, a hope that enters into the inner place behind the curtain. No? In the book of Hebrews chapter 3 verse 1 also, this telling us, therefore, holy brothers, you who share in heavenly calling, consider Jesus the apostle and high priest of your confession. It's significant because the admonition there from the book of Hebrews right there is for them to consider. In chapter 3 verse 1, no, that's we need to consider this individual that he's an apostle for us. No, he is a messenger. No, Jesus is an apostle for us. No, Jesus is a messenger that is sent with a message. That's all the word apostle means. Someone who's designated to go and speak particular. That's exactly what Jesus did. No, he spoke a message, and he is our apostle. Because we don't think of Jesus as an apostle, right? No? We don't think of Jesus as an apostle. So why? Because he had apostles, okay? But Jesus is called an apostle here by the inspired writer, because what the writer's brothers is, he had a message. Now, he also called the high priest dear, which is significant for us to consider. No? And we're gonna have to talk about the high priest of Jesus in Nathers. Now, if you understand what this bitter hope is, and why it is that with Jesus there's a better hope for us. And it's not the Old Testament law. That's not how. Because there is the problem with the old law. No, it says, where the law made nothing perfect. But on the other hand, a better hope is introduced through which we draw near to God. Now there's a problem with the old law in other brothers and sisters. So what the problem? The problem is those that living or live under the Old Testament law, it's offered sacrifices. No, that's under the Old Testament law, and never had the ability to be considered become perfect in the eyes of God. No, it's never. No, never had the ability to be considered perfect in the eyes of God. The old law, the old offered of sacrifices. So now, that does not mean that they could not be considered sinless or without sin in their lives. That's not what the New Testament does for us either. Now, it does not make us perfect to the point that we cannot sin, because there is only one. And we talk about it. No, there's only one who lived totally sinless in thought and in action in the world. Yeah? And that was Jesus Ignatius. So, the perfect idea of Ignatius of in the book of Hebrews chapter 7 and verse 19. No, this idea most often talk about, referred to by scripture. This idea of being complete. This idea of being fulfilled and mature. Because there was something that was lacking in the Old Testament law, Ignatius. And those who that believe or belong in the, or died and practiced in the Old Testament's law or sacrifices, never get to the point of being what in us, being complete. Never got to the point of being complete. Okay. And they never got to the point of being fully matured. And they never considered perfect in the eyes of God. No? So the Old Testament law, it could not do that. All the thousand of sacrifices that are being made on behalf of the people could not remove those sins. And did not have the power to. No? All it did, as you recall in Ignatius' reading in the Old Testament book about the sacrifice, no? And the Day of Atonement. So, and what we're gonna read concerning this Day of Atonement in the New Testament. No, they would offer sacrifices for sins, and it would appease God. No, it would roll them over for a year. No, that way, he did not hold it against them, but they were not made perfect in the eyes of God, so that their sin could be forgotten by God. Because God remember their sins every year. No? That's why they continually had to offer atonement sacrifices. And the law did not make anything perfect. No, did not make anyone perfect. Even though they followed the law, even though they offered some sacrifices as God had instructed to them to do. No, they were held. It was accounted unto them as righteousness. And why? Because God not looking at them. God, according to the book of Acts chapter 17 and in verse 31, was overlooking. Yeah, literally looking over the top of all of their sins, all of their sacrifices to the point in time. No? And that was Jesus on the cross. He overlooked. And he overlooked their sin. We talk about overlooking sometimes as the way that we talk about overlooking. And we're not just gonna count that as sin. Because God does not do that. There was no time where we could violate the command of God. There was no time when they could violate the command of God when God did not notice and God. Well, I'm just gonna let that aside. No. Because God overlooked. And he overlooked over the top of their sin. He overlooked over the top of every single animal sacrifices. Every single the Day of Atonement. No? And the only thing that God saw was the cross of his son. And it was only when Jesus died upon the cross that all of the sins of all those people from those thousand of years before Jesus lived in this world were actually forgiven and forgotten. And he never to be remembered by God again. So you're talking about individuals like Abraham, like Isaac, like Jacob, like Moses, Joseph. These are the great individuals of the Old Testament people. No? They lived and died hoping. Biblically speaking, that God would fulfill his promises that he made to them. And when Jesus died, their sins were completely wiped away and God did not recognize them anymore. So this is what Jesus ignites. This is how Jesus fulfills and removes the old law. But how is that Jesus brings a better hope for us? Jesus brought a better hope for us by fulfilling the Old Testament law and moving it out of the way. And this is what the book of writer in Hebrews chapter 8 verse 6 to verse 13. No? It's telling us here, but as it is, Christ has obtained a ministry that is as much more excellent than the old as the covenant he mediates is better, since it is enacted on better promises. For if that first covenant had been faultless, there would have been occasion to look for a second. For he finds fault with them when he says, "Behold, the days are coming, declares the Lord, when I will establish a new covenant with the house of Israel and with the house of Judah, not like the covenant that I made with their fathers on the day when I took them by the hand to bring them out of the land of Egypt. For they did not continue in my covenant, And so I showed no concern for them, declares the Lord. For this is the covenant that I will make with the house of Israel. After those days, declares the Lord, I will put my laws into their minds and write them on their hearts. And I will be their God, and they shall be my people. And they shall not teach each one his neighbor and each one his brother, saying, Know the Lord. For they shall all know me, from the least of them to the greatest. For I will be merciful toward their iniquities, and I will remember their sins no more. And speaking of a new covenant, he makes the first one obsolete, and what is becoming obsolete and growing old is ready to vanish away. Huh? So this is what Jesus brings, igniters. He brought a better hope because he is able to fulfill the Old Testament law. No? In a new covenant that makes the old one obsolete. It was never intended for the Old Testament. The old law to be an eternal law. No? It was always temporal in nature. It was never going to be one that was going to be subjected upon all of the nations, or forced upon all the nations to follow. No, not ever was that plan of God. It was very specific and very limited in its scope, to bring about the Messiah, to bring about the Savior of the world, to bring about this new covenant. This is what Jesus is able to fulfill the Old Testament, and with all of its regulation, with all of its guidelines, with all of its obligations, and he does so perfectly, thereby qualifying himself to be the sacrifice that removed it out of the way. Colossians chapter 2 verse 14, by canceling the record of them that stood against us with its legal demands, this he set aside, nailing it to the cross. No? So it's very clear, igniters. The old laws and regulations, the sacrifice and clerical side of the Old Testament law was all put away and nailed to the cross by our Lord Jesus. And that we are still accountable to the Ten Commandments. That's not what Colossians chapter 2 and verse 14, it says, it's every aspect of the Old Testament has been fulfilled and done away with. And we know that because there is a new law or a new covenant, New Testament that is in place. No? So that's very clear, igniters, that Jesus became the final sacrifice for our sin. It disallowed him to fulfill the prophecies of the Old Testament and then to move it out of the way, it making room and making room for the new. So Hebrews chapter 10 verse 9 to verse 13, it's telling us here, the book of Hebrews chapter 10 verse 9 to verse 13, then he added, behold I have come to do your will. He does away with the first in order to establish the second, and by that we have been sanctified through the offering of the body of Jesus Christ once for all. Verse 11, and every priest stands daily at his service, offering repeatedly the same sacrifice which can never take away sins. But when Christ had offered for all time a single sacrifice for sin, he sat down at the right hand of God, waiting from that time until his enemies should be made a footstool for his feet. No? So very clear, Ignatius, that Jesus did something in one event. No? That thousands of years of Old Testament sacrifices, and one high priest after another high priest that came, no, from the lineage of Aaron, which was a requirement of the Old Testament law. Yeah? And hundreds and thousands of days of atonement could not do. Millions upon millions of animal sacrifices did not have the power of one man who willingly went to the cross one time, and it will last forever. But in the New Testament, the book of Hebrew writers here, Jesus offered himself as a sacrifice of our sins one time and forever. And so it is that he is able to fulfill the law. So now the fulfilling of the law means there was gonna have to be a chance in the present. No? Because if the law was done away with, it is important that the priesthood also then had to change, which is now where Jesus is able to become the high priest. The old law was pulled away, making room for the second. And the new law established, which was the power to sanctify. The former priest made daily sacrifice without satisfaction, Igniters. And in Jesus, offered himself once, a sacrifice that would last forever. The book of Romans chapter 5, verse 9, since therefore we have now been justified by his blood, much more shall we be saved by him from the wrath of God. So, if you have a Bible there, read Romans chapter 5, verse 9, and Hebrews chapter 9, verse 28 and verse 27. In Hebrews chapter 9, verse 28 and verse 27, so Christ, having been offered once to bear the sins of many, will appear a second time, not to deal with sin, but to save those who are eagerly waiting for him. In verse 27, and just as it is appointed for man to die once, and after that comes judgment. Now we are sentenced. No? Once die. And after that, we're come to judgment. Huh? So that's accounted to men, Igniters. Once we die, after this life, Igniters, there will be the judgment. And that's why we apply it to ourselves today, as we talk about how important it is for us to get our lives right with God, because there is a time that's appointed for all of us to die. We are appointed for all of us to die, and we do not get any more chances after that time, Igniters. And after that comes a judgment. Those are all true things, dear. There's nothing incorrect in making that statement. But here is the interesting thing. If we have not actually looked at, no, in it, because he's talking about sacrificing for sins, he's talking about there's not be any more sacrifices. It's appointed unto man once to die. You know, we are appointed once to die. That is in reference to Jesus dying on the cross in Ignatius. And after this, the judgment day. That's why those who are seeking after him, that's you and me, those that are coming to him are going to see him once again in his second coming. Not to remove sin. He did that the first time when Jesus come back in this world. He's not coming back and offering the forgiveness of sin. No, he's bringing salvation to those who are diligently seeking for him, or diligently looking for him. So salvation to those, no, that looking for him. Salvation to those that have done his will. Salvation to those that have followed through him, Igniters, brothers and sisters, in the New Testament plan of salvation. No? Salvation to those that have lived their lives fully expecting the promises of God to be fulfilled. And saints are forgiven and added to the church. And taken care of through the grace and mercy of our Lord and Savior, Jesus, providentially cared for by our Lord Jesus in our lifetimes. Because saints forgotten, and heaven is our eternal home, Igniters. And that's what we are awaiting when Jesus returns. It's not going to be to forgive us of our sins. That's why he came the first time. Because Jesus brings a better hope for us today. Because he is the final sacrifice. And we don't have to find another sacrifice. No? We don't need to find another sacrifice. No? We don't have to question whether or not. Because he was a good enough sacrifice, Igniters, is the only one that's coming. Is the only sacrifice that they're going to be, Igniters. Because Jesus today bringing a better hope. No, that's why. Come to Jesus. No? Come in relationship with Jesus. So Jesus also bring a better hope because he changed the law. Jesus changed the law to be our legal high priest. No? Hebrews chapter 7 verse 12 to verse 13. When there is a change in the priesthood, there is necessarily a change in the law as well. For the one of whom these things are spoken belong to another tribe, for which no one has ever served at the altar. No? So we talk about this, Igniters, no? Which is the tribe that Jesus came from, Igniters. There was nothing in the Old Testament law that ever said anything about anyone from Judah ever offering a sacrifices as a priest. No? Didn't happen. It would been inappropriate for Jesus to assume the role of high priest, Igniters, while the Old Testament law was still in effect, because
1: there was a tribe already dedicated for that particular purpose in Cyprus. There was a group of people that was specifically chosen by God to offer the sacrifices. There was a particular family that was decided to be the high priest. And it was direct descendant from family of Aaron Igniters, no? The brother of Moses, the Old Testament. No? And they were only once qualified to be high priest under the old law. So today, it's very clear for us that Jesus is our high priest. Well, we've actually looked at that high priest. It's used a number of times. At least 7 times in the book of Hebrews in reference to Jesus Igniters. Which, by the way, Hebrews is the only New Testament book that refers to Jesus as our high priest. And we would not know that Jesus is our high priest Igniters, except for the book of Hebrews. So the law had to change, Igniters. So for the law had to change, the law had to be fulfilled for the law to be fulfilled. No, Jesus had to die. For Jesus to die and fulfill the better law. No, he had to live perfect according to the law. And all of those things happened. Jesus put the old law away because he fulfilled it and he has set it to the side. So, what kind of a law is better, Igniters? What kind a better law? No? Is better law, Jesus. A one that is going to last forever. No? This lasts forever, Igniters. And that is going to apply to all people. It is an open invitation to anyone, regardless of nationality you are, Igniters. Regardless of race, regardless of economic status, regardless of difference in life that we have, it applies to all. It will stand forever as long as it is the being. Now, if Jesus is the high priest, which is never gonna change, Igniters, brothers and sisters, as long as Jesus is our high priest in the law that we currently live, no, under the New Testament, is going to be in force. And it's one that we can trust and we can have faith and we can follow because he is the one that brought it, Igniters. This was the book of Psalm 110 verse 4. No? This the order of Melchizedek, Igniters. The Lord had sworn and will not repent. Thou art oppressed forever after the order of Melchizedek. No, there are those in our religious world today that have at least they say that they have more than one priesthood, you know, in effect at the same time, no, and also in the Mormon, no. So for those who are newly converted in their particular faith, they become part of Aaron's priesthood, no? Soon after their conversion, no? That's their stand, no? And some point they then graduate from being part of Aaron's priesthood into the priesthood of Melchizedek. Well, and that's God's own at the same time. No, you're not gonna find anything about in that in the New Testament because Jesus was called to be a priest, no, after the order of Melchizedek. No? So that's what the book of Hebrews today in our study, and it's telling us that the promise of God was fulfilled in Jesus. No? Was fulfilled in Jesus. And I swear he will not turn from the promises. That's God, the Father in the promises that Jesus is going to be our high priest. No? He was just waiting for the right time. No, the better hope is made perfect through our Lord Jesus Christ. What is a better hope, igniters? So we'll get through the very quickly as our time is about to leave us. No? What is the better hope? We ask the New Testament Christians are made perfect and completely. No? Keep from the punishment of sin. Completely keep from the punishment of sin by Jesus as our high priest possessed with the majesty on high. So, in the New Testament, and we are walking in the light, no? As 1 John chapter 1 verse 8, but if we walk in the light as he is in the light, we have fellowship with one another, and the blood of Jesus, his son, cleanses us from all sin. So that we talk about, you and me, I can have confidence in our salvation. I hope so, igniters, today, you also. Because we're gonna do what is necessary to remove that sin from our life. But we do not have to worry about things that we're not aware of causing us to lose our salvation. Because Jesus is there. No, he is our mediator. And part that mediation that he does on our behalf. No, he was giving. And do you realize that the giving of the New Testament is part of the mediation between God, the Father, and Jesus for our behalf. So that's why we should view the New Testament as a blessing from God because it was given for the purpose of our salvation. So this is what in 2 Timothy chapter 3 verse 16 to verse 17, as all scripture is read out by God and profitable for teaching, for reproof, for correction, and for training in righteousness, that the man of God may be complete, equipped for every good work. No? So very clear that a New Testament is being inspired. No, and it's very come from the mind of God, and that's true, igniters. And it has these reasons for its existence. But it's part of the mediation between God and our mediator, which is Jesus. No? So 1 Timothy chapter 2 verse 5, for there is one God and there is one mediator between God and man, the man Christ Jesus. So as we conclude here in this verse, just remember this particular point above anything else, all redemption and justification before God is obtained only through the covenant mediated by our Lord Jesus Christ. No? Hebrews chapter 8 and verse 1. Now the point in what we are saying there is this: we have such high priest, one who is seated at the right hand of the throne of the majesty in heaven. No? In verse 6 also, but as it is Christ has obtained a ministry that is as much more excellent than the old, as the covenant he mediated is better, since it is enacted on better promises. So Jesus Christ mediates the new covenant, as we've already proven through this book of Hebrews. No? If you read the book of chapter 8 and other passages, igniters, of this book of Hebrews, therefore redemption and justification before God are obtained only through the new covenant. No? Because you cannot go outside the word of God and hope to find salvation, because it's not there, igniters, outside of the word of God. There is no other book that was mediated Jesus himself. That was meant for you, and it was meant for me, and that's going to stand the test of time until Jesus return. No? So, are you
0: member of the church, the body of Christ, Igniters. But maybe your hope has not been confidently placed in Jesus. Remember, your hope has stumbled. No? Your expectation of heaven as your reward when this life is over or end is not what it was when you first become a child of God. No? And are you ready, no, to have that secured today, Igniters? So this assurance for us to have in trusting Jesus, this assurance that we can have today that heaven will be our eternal reward. So when we leave this world, do you have that confidence? So my question is, do you have that confidence? Maybe you are listening right now. You are still outside the body of Christ. No, where are you going to be when your life over or end in this world? Will you be with Jesus and the angels carried into Abraham's bosom? Or will you be the rich man, no, as we read in the book of Luke, who woke up in torment and who had no hope? No, are you going to be one who's outside the family of God? Remember when he come back to bring salvation to those that follow him. He comes back and bring salvation to those follow him. So we can help you, Igniters. Having heard or read the message, this message, no? Willing to obey, repent of your sin, confess your faith in Jesus Christ, your Savior, and submit to baptism, Igniters. A watery grave, that where your sin are washed away by the blood of Jesus through the power of an almighty God. So I hope so today, Igniters, you think so. No? Think so about this, Igniters. No? He is waiting for you now on your response of this invitation. This is the only way, Igniters, that we can have better hope in Jesus. No? So, may God bless you as you do so today. So, this your brother Lazar will say, revive us again. God bless us all.

The soldiers stripped Jesus and put a scarlet robe on him. They wove a crown of thorns and set it on his head. They mocked him. They spit on him. They took a staff and struck him on the head again and again. After they had mocked him, they led him away to crucify him. He was despised and rejected by men, a man of sorrows and acquainted with grief. Surely he has borne our griefs and carried our sorrows. He was wounded for our transgressions. He was crushed for our iniquities, and with his stripes,

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I'm your host, Paul Cockrell. Topping our news headlines today, a strong spirit of compassion being shown in the Philippines following the recent magnitude 6.9 earthquake that struck the island of Cebu. Members of the Toledo City Church of Christ, along with the Barangay Subayan Farmers Association and Gospel Chariot Philippines, have joined together to deliver much-needed food packs to earthquake victims. Brother Junriel Silva with the Gospel Chariot Philippines expressed heartfelt thanks to the many volunteers and donors who took part in the effort. He said, "Your selflessness has made a life-changing difference for so many families. This was a true display of people helping people." Church leaders are asking for continued prayers as recovery work continues across northern Cebu. Meanwhile, in Benoni, South Africa, the 2025 South Africa Bible College Lectureship coming to a close. Students and graduates from across Africa, the United States, and South Africa all gathered this week for lessons focused on strengthening the faith and spreading the gospel throughout the continent. The college, now nearing its 60th year, remains one of the leading institutions for biblical studies in Africa, offering affordable, accredited degrees to help prepare men and women to preach and teach the gospel. The lectureship will conclude Thursday evening with a special graduation ceremony honoring this year's class of new preachers and teachers. Finally, today, across the Brotherhood, Churches of Christ continue to expand their mission outreach through online teaching and digital evangelism. Congregations are using live streams, recorded lessons, and short daily devotionals to reach listeners in places where the church has no local presence. Many preachers report that these efforts have led to Bible studies and even baptisms, proof that the internet has become a new mission field for today's generation. As one evangelist put it, the internet is now our new mission field, and every Christian can be a worker in it. And of course, we have to mention that here on Ignite Radio, we're happy to be part of this so-called new mission field. That's a look at news from across the world with the Brotherhood Brief. I'm Paul Cockrell reporting.

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A big hello to all our igniters who are tuned in today. Happy to be back again, sharing God's word with each and every one of you. My name is William Hannibal. I am from the beautiful island of Sri Lanka, and the congregation I belong to is in Colombo, Sri Lanka. So if anybody is coming to Sri Lanka and they'll want to worship with the church, please do contact me. Okay, now my lesson today, like any lesson that is given by anybody from God's word, is an important lesson. So this lesson is on building strong relationships through a Christ-like character. Building strong relationships through a Christ-like character. We see Apostle Paul saying in writing to the church in the Philippians, in chapter 2 and verse 3, he says, "Nothing should be done because of pride or thinking of yourself. Think of other people as more important than yourself." Right? So, I think Apostle Paul gives us a good foundation for this lesson, right? Pride and thinking of yourself is not a good place to have a good relationship, right? But thinking of others more important than yourself is the best way to have a good relationship. So, relationship is in anyone's life is important, because it is the relationships that we have in our life that will shape who we are. We can see how important this is when God created Adam. I mean, God saw that Adam couldn't live alone and he shouldn't live alone, right? And we see God creating Eve from one of Adam's ribs, right? We see when Jesus starts his ministry at 30 years of age, right? One of the first thing he does is choose 12 disciples, right? Because Jesus knew he needed companionship, he needed support. So one of the key factors in any relationship is that we think of others more important than ourselves. Just as Apostle Paul wrote in Philippians chapter 2. So the other thing is that we must remember that every relationship involves imperfect people. Right? If there are two people, both are imperfect. There's nobody who is perfect. None of us are perfect, right? Right? Because this is what the Bible teaches. We all have sinned and fallen short of the glory of God. I mean, if we were perfect, there's no reason that Jesus would have to sacrifice his sinless life for you and me. So when we talk of relationship, we talk of husbands and wives. We talk of parents and children. We talk of brothers and sisters. We talk of relationships between friends, relationships between neighbors, people we work with. Right? All these relationships and more are important. So the success of these relationships depends on not finding perfect people, because like I said, this is not possible, but learning to live, to deal with one another in a godly way, in God's way. But that is where the success of a relationship is able to have success in a relationship. So many relationships are damaged or they fall apart, right? Because people are, quick-tempered. Many of us are. Then self-centered, easily offended, insensitive to others. We are proud, unwilling to admit we are wrong. So the Bible teaches that the relationship thrive when we develop the character of Christ. So this is what is important, right? So once we become more Christ-like, we learn how to live with others and have better relationship with others.
So one of the first things that we need to understand that different people have different temperaments, right? We are all not made the same. No two people are exactly alike, and that is really not possible. Just take from the Old Testament, we just take Jacob and Esau. I mean, they were two different, they were brothers, right? But they were different. Esau was impulsive, right? We see when he was hungry, he gave up his birthright, not thinking of how it would affect him in the future, right? Jacob, in contrast, was thoughtful and calculating, right? He thought very far. He calculated his every move, took advantage of every little opportunity came his way. Right. Mary and Martha from the New Testament. Martha, she was active and busy. She thought that's what Jesus wanted when Jesus visited their home. Right? She failed to see that what was more important when Jesus was there in their home. Right? Jesus didn't want wanted Martha to cook a meal or do something different, but to sit and listen to his word. But when you look at Mary, she was quiet and reflective. Mary knew that she had to listen to Jesus, what Jesus was saying. Right? Jesus had something to give them by what he said, and so you had to be attentive. You had to be there when Jesus was speaking. So Mary knew about it. So we see Jesus did not expect everyone to be the same and does not expect you and I to be the same. The problem is not that we are different. The problem is when one person expects the other person to think, react, feel exactly as that person does. If you're expecting others to be like us, to think like us, react like us, feel like us, that is not a good place for our relationships. Apostle Paul says in Romans 12 and verse 18, he says, if it is possible, as much as depends on you, live peaceably with all men. Right? So, it is, I mean, look, we have those of us who have lived 30, 40, 50, 60 years or more know it's not easy to live with people around. I mean, we can be difficult ourselves. We can be difficult to live with. So it takes an effort. It takes sacrifice. And most important, it takes love. Right? Peace requires understanding our differences, right? So this is why Paul says, if it is possible, because Paul knew it is difficult. It is not always possible. But second, he says, as much depends on you, right? So we cannot blame another person if our relationships fall apart. Because he says, whatever the other person does, we have to know, right? How to live peacefully with others, right? Even though they are difficult. I remember in another lesson I gave the example of the coffee in the cup, right? That is, if somebody is holding a cup of coffee and another person knocks it, what spills out of the coffee cup is coffee, because what was in the cup, right, was coffee, right? So if there was nothing in the cup, nothing would have spilled. So, similarly, right, if somebody does something to you or me, and what comes out to us, or how we respond to that person, is what in us. We cannot blame that person, right? We have to be in control of our emotion. That's why Jesus beautifully puts this in Luke chapter 6 and verse 45. He says, a good man brings good things out of the good stored in his heart. Now listen to this carefully. A good man brings good things out of the good stored up in his heart.
And an evil man brings out evil things out of the evil stored up in his heart. For the mouth speaks what the heart is full of. Beautiful. For the mouth speaks what the heart is full of, right? So just because somebody, you know, provoked you and did something bad to you, right, and you responded in a bad and sinful manner, you are responsible for that. So you have to ask yourself if others are acting out of character. Right? I think one of the best ways to handle this is first, we have to ask ourselves, why does this person act in this way? Right? What are they going to? What pressures are they facing? How would I feel if I am in this situation? And how can I respond to make this situation better? Right? I'm sure we can put other things. So we have to try to empathize with others. Right? Many conflicts disappear when we understand, right? And when we try to understand the other person without just, you know, assuming things, right? They may be doing something really wrong, but if we understand them, we can handle that situation better, right? We must treat them better, treat them in love, right? And there is a good possibility that they will change after seeing how you treat them. So we see Proverbs chapter 25, verse 21 and 22. The writer says, if your enemy is hungry, giving food to eat. If he is thirsty, giving water to drink. In doing this, you will heap burning coals on his head, and the Lord will reward you. So he says, even if somebody is doing bad to you, what you do in return? You do something good. So that will really bother them, right? And they will, at least they will stop doing bad things to you, right? And there is a very good possibility they will start changing on who they are. And we see, even if they don't, we see God will reward you. God will reward me. Romans 12 and verse 20, 21 says, do not overcome evil by evil, but overcome evil by good. So it's a good way of handling any relationship. Overcome evil by doing good. The next point is anger and uncontrolled temper destroys relationships, right? One of the greatest enemies of the relationship is uncontrolled anger. We get angry and we want to respond. The worst thing is to respond is with anger, and as it makes a bad situation worse, right? I think so if somebody makes you angry, you have to learn to give it time, right? So Proverbs chapter 15 and verse 1 says, a gentle answer turns away anger, but a sharp word causes anger, right? So somebody is angry and he speaks to you in anger and you respond, you know, similarly, so it is going to be more angry words being exchanged. But if you speak with a more gentle way, a more gentle answer, right, it's going to shame the person who is speaking to you in a very angry way. So we see many people destroy years of friendship just with one word, just with one sentence spoken in anger. Others may do wrong to us, but that does not mean we can respond in a manner that is not Christ-like. Right? So we see we can take a couple of examples. Look at Moses. He was angry with the people. I mean, God told him to speak to the rock. In his anger, he hit the rock. Right? So he was angry with the people, but he did wrong to the God he loved and served. So sometimes we are angry and we hurt the people who are good to us, who loves us, who cares for us, not the people who are really hurting us. So we have to be careful. Then look at the example of Cain. Right? Cain allowed his anger and jealousy to grow until he murdered his brother.
So we see uncontrolled emotions, right? In this case, where it comes to anger, always leads to destruction, right? So we need to control anger at the very inception, right? We need to practice, learn to control anger at the very inception. If not, anger is going to control you and me. So when we talk of ourselves, right, how we are, so we have to feel, we have to ask ourselves, how do people feel comfortable when we are around? Am I known for patience, or am I known to be a person who is really explosive, right? Do my words heal people, or do they wound them? So the next point is, thoughtless words can cause deep hurts. You know, it's for people who people may hit us and wound us, but the words that we say that hurt a person, or what hurt somebody else says to us that hurt us, right? Those wounds are very difficult to heal. So we see James in chapter 3, he writes, he says, My brethren, let not many of you become teachers, knowing that you receive stricter judgment. For we all stumble in many things. If anyone does not stumble in word, he is a perfect man, able to bridle the whole body. Beautiful. If anyone does not stumble in word, he is a perfect man, able to bridle his whole body. So if we do not stumble in the words we say, right, we can be perfect, you can be perfect, right? And we are able to keep our entire body, our entire life, right, in control. Verse 3 says, indeed we put bits in the horse's mouth that they may obey us. And we turn their whole body. Look at the ships, although they are so large and are driven by fierce winds, they are turned by a very small rudder wherever the pilot desires. So even so, the tongue is a little member and boasts great things. Right? So we see, talking about the tongue and how we do not control our tongue. Right? So, so we see that in verse 6, they say that tongue is a fire, a world of iniquity, right? The tongue is set among our members, that it defiles the whole body. So one member with an uncontrolled tongue can cause a problem in a family, in the church, and even in anywhere. So you see, many people when you know there is a situation and the situation gets out of control and they start arguing, you cannot talk sense into that person. They say, that's how I am, or when I want to say something, I will speak my mind, right? We have to remember that being blunt is not the same as being godly. Ephesians 4 and verse 29, it says, let no corrupt word proceed out of your mouth, but what is good and necessary, edification or to build up. So, whatever situation, we cannot speak as we please, right? We have to speak what is good and necessary and what will edify another person. So, before we speak and respond, is it true what we are going to say? Is it necessary? Is our response going to be, or what we are going to say is going to be kind? And how will it affect the person I am speaking to? We hurt people we love dearly because we do not control our tongue. Right? We need to be careful. Right? Just like, you know, the rudder that controls a ship, our tongue could change the destiny of our lives by one word we utter in uncontrolled anger, right? Because relationship can fall apart. Those relationships sometimes will never be able to be mended again, right? That's why he says,
by that's why James says by a very small rudder, wherever the pilot desires, the ship destination is desired. So then we have to ask ourselves, wherever the pilot desires, so we have to question ourselves, who is the pilot of our life? If is it God or Satan? If it's God, then we have to be careful how we control our tongue. Proverbs 25 verse 11 puts it nicely. A word fitly spoken is like apples of gold in pitchers of silver. A word fitly spoken is like apples of gold in pitchers of silver. You know, gold, I mean, look, today gold prices are out of the, it's over the roof, right? I remember 30, 35 years ago, gold was, I mean, it was so much cheaper than it's today, right? So just think, if the words we are uttering, right, say it turns to gold, just say it, because if we speak good words turn to gold, right, won't we want to speak more goods, more that is edifying, more that is encouraging to others, because there is value from that. So we must remember, you know, controlling our tongue and, you know, speaking good words to others is more valuable than gold, right? So what we also must remember another thing. When we speak to a friend, or say how we speak to a friend, right? We cannot speak the same way to a mother and father. We may address our friends in a certain way, but we can't address or speak to our mother and father or parents the same way. How we speak to those in our workplace, we cannot speak to our loved ones in our home, right? So what is right in one environment can be completely wrong in the other. Let me give an example. Say you take the police force or the military, right? Say there is a high-ranking officer. So we see the high-ranking officer, where he... I'm not saying that they can be unkind to people, but where they speak to that, they will order a person and they will give orders and stuff like that, and they will deal with them in a different way. But when they come home, right, they are a husband, they are a brother, they are a son, right, they are a mother, they are a sister, and so on. Yeah, so go to our next point. The other thing is inconsideration. Being inconsiderate of others' feelings damages our relationships. Many people think about what they want, what they feel, what they need, not thinking about others, right? But as Christians, we are taught to think of others. Let each one of you look, this is Philippians 2:4, we read this before, let each one of you look out not only for your own interest, but the interest of others. This does not mean that we can not think about ourselves, but we have to give priority of thinking of others first. So we see Jesus, when he was here on earth, right, he always considered others. When people are hungry, he fed them. When he noticed the blind person, he healed them. He noticed the widow and if she needed healing, she did that. He noticed the children, right? So more than all this, we see on the cross, right, when he was just before he died, he prays to his Heavenly Father and he asks God to forgive everybody who had done this to him. This was not people. He was asked to forgive the people who mocked him, who slapped him, who put crowns of thorns on his head, who whipped him severely, right? Who got him to carry this heavy cross and nailed him to the cross and let him hang on that cross for 6 agonizing hours. So this is for such people that Jesus said, ask God to forgive. The next point is, you know, pride prevents
relationships from healing. So many relations are broken, right? Many relationships are broken and remain broken, right, for many years, because we find it, many people find it to say that I was wrong, right? Or please forgive me, right? So we find hard to say these things. You know, Proverbs 13 and verse 10, he says, where there is strife, there is pride. So when there is a problem, you know, strife is the thing that prevents people settling the problem, right? Pride says it is their fault. They were the first to do wrong to me. But humility says, what can I do to make peace in this situation to sort the problem? When you look at Philippians chapter 2, it talks about how Jesus humbled himself, right? He gave up heaven and he took a form of a servant. So if Jesus can humble himself and come for us and die for us sinners, why is it so difficult that we are unable to put pride aside and put on humility? So, yeah, so when you talk about this, we have the next point is we have to learn to forgive those, right, around us, whether in our family, whether in our church family, right? Because no relationship can survive without forgiveness, right? Because, like I said before a couple of times, every relationship includes sinners, imperfect people, right? Paul in Colossians 3 and verse 13 says, bear with each other and forgive one another. If any of you has a grievance against somebody, forgive as the Lord has forgiven you, right? So, say, even as Christians in the church, you know, we see church congregations splitting apart, right? Those who have stood together for generations suddenly split apart because what? They are unable to forgive each other. Sad. Families, right, are split apart, right, because they are unable to forgive others, right? So we have to understand, even in the church, that there are some who are strong in the faith than others. There are some who are so. Those who are stronger need to take more leadership in sorting any matters in the church, right? So, yes. So this is what Paul is saying in Colossians chapter 3, and look, we look at also what he says in Romans chapter 15. He says, "We then who are strong ought to bear the failings of the weak and not to please ourselves." So it's what he's saying. In the church, if we are strong spiritually, there is going to be people who are weak. They are going to do things it's sometimes unforgivable, but there's nothing unforgivable, because if God forgave us and Christ died for us to forgive our sins, right, we have to do the same. So when he says bearing with one another, it means putting up. In this verse, he says bearing with one another, putting up with the weaknesses of each other, showing patience, right? Giving room for a person to change. I think very important. You have to give time, you have to give room, give space for that person who is doing wrong for them to change. Then, like I said, forgiving one another, it's also letting go the bitterness we have, refusing revenge, choosing grace, right? It's because we must understand, once we forgive another person who has done us wrong, it helps to ease our mind more than the person we are forgiving. So, I think for our relationships, another thing that's important is having the fruits of the Spirit, right? So, this is in Galatians chapter 5, verse 20 to 23, right? So it talks about love. So if we have love, we are always going to seek the good of the other. We are not going to find fault with others, see the bad of others. Then it talks about joy. Joy brings positivity to our relationships, right? Then it talks about peace. Peace avoids unnecessary conflicts between relationships, between people.
Then he talks about patience. So patience gives people the time to grow and change and respond, right, to a bad situation. He talks about kindness. Kindness will always consider another person's feeling. Then he talks about goodness, right? So goodness will do what is right in God's sight. It talks about faithfulness, right? Faithfulness makes a relationship dependable. Then he talks about gentleness. If we are gentle, we are able to control how harsh we respond to a situation. Then he talks about self-controls. It helps us control our anger and our emotions in a situation, right? So if we have the fruit of the Spirit, right, we are able to have a good relationship with those around us. So we have to follow the example that Jesus gave. Jesus was firm in there was something wrong, but he was never cruel. He corrected without humiliating another person. He loved without compromising the truth. He showed compassion without approving sin. 1 Peter 2:21 says, Christ suffered for us, leaving us an example that you should follow instead. So we have to follow Christ and not the world. So practical steps to improve our relationships, right? So thinking before you speak. Here again we see James chapter 1 and verse 19 says, let everyone be swift to hear, slow to speak, and slow to wrath. Right? So what it says, let everyone be swift to hear. We have given 2 ears and 1 mouth. So give priority to hear. Sometimes we don't listen. I mean, a sentence is not even complete and we want to respond. We get angry. So it says swift to hear, be quick to hear, but slow to speak, right? So listen more, right, before we respond. Sometimes it's better not to respond to a situation, like I said before, if you're angry. Expressed appreciation. Express your gratitude for when somebody does something good, right? So that helps build up the relationship, right? Apologize when something is wrong. Maybe something very small. Say sorry, right? Ephesians 4 and verse 26 says, be angry and do not sin. Do not let the sun go down on your wrath. You must remember that when it comes to our relationships and there is some problem that happens or misunderstanding, time is our enemy. If we think we can settle the problem and say sorry tomorrow, that tomorrow may never come, right? So, because if it's done immediately, you are able to, or within that day, you are able to solve that matter, right? But if you let it go, you may not be able to say sorry. So also when somebody does something wrong and they come to you and say sorry, be ready to forgive, right? Do not carry bitterness. It's like a cancer. It will ruin you more than the person you are not forgiving, right? And then, very important, pray for your relationships, right? Because prayer can move mountains and it is powerful. Many of us don't use the gift of prayer that we are given, where we can go directly to God, right? Christ died. The curtain in the Holy of Holies was split in two, showing that we can go direct to God, but we are not using that opportunity, right? So pray for your relationships. God will help you through any difficulty, right? So to conclude this lesson, so we must remember relationships are not destroyed overnight, right? Neither are they strengthened also overnight. Strong relationships are built up through patience, kindness, humility, self-control, forgiveness, most importantly, love. You know, the world will often say, you change the other person. You change, then I will change. Right? But God says, let me change you. Let God change who you are, right? If you want to become the godly person, God is able to change you through his word, right? So the closing scripture for today is from Ephesians chapter 4 and verse 31 and 32.
He said, let all bitterness, wrath, anger, clamor, and evil speaking be put away from you. Be kind to one another, tender-hearted, forgiving one another, even as God in Christ forgave you. Beautiful words. So, dear Igniters, I hope this lesson will help you as it helped me in having better relationships where we are, especially within our families, right? And within the church, within the places of work, right? If anyone has been having a problem in the relationship, I hope this lesson will help you sort it. So, brothers and sisters, I thank God for that you're listening patiently to this lesson, and thank God for helping me to share his lesson with you. So, God bless you all until we meet next week again. Thank you.

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1: 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Today's Bible scripture of the day comes from Psalms chapter 128, verse 1. Blessed are all who fear the Lord, who walk in obedience to Him.
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2: Greetings, my fellow Igniters. I am happy to come your way once again for us to study under the feet of the Most High God. Today, I titled my teaching as The Seed in Our Heart. The Seed in Our Heart. Have you considered that God wants to plant the seed of the kingdom in your heart? God wants your heart. He wants your whole heart. And He wants the heart of those who you know and love. Unless God has your heart, He will never have you. The book of Proverbs, chapter 4, verses 23. Remind us, watch over your heart with all diligence. For from it all, fellow Igniters, flow the spring of life. Yes, your heart determines what matters to you. And when your heart is right with God, you will prosper. But if your heart is far from God, you will find your soul empty. Fellow Igniters, we want something better for you. Thanks for taking your time with us today, fellow Igniters. And as always, happy to be part of your life each week. There is a message you must hear, or there is a message that we must all hear, a seed that must be planted in our hearts, a seed that must be planted in your heart. In 1 Peter chapter 1, 22 to 23 says, since you have in obedience to the truth. Purify your soul for a sincere love of the brethren. Fervently love one another from the heart. For you have been born again, not of seed, which is perishable, but imperishable, that is through the living and enduring word of God. The seed of God, which causes us to be born again, is the living and enduring word of God. And we are born again by hearing and obeying the gospel, fellow Igniters. Paul wrote in 1 Corinthians chapter 1, verse 21, "For sin in the wisdom of God, the world through its wisdom did not come to know God. God was well pleased through the foolishness of the message preached to save those who believe." Yes, we come to know God, fellow Igniters, when we listen to the gospel message preached in the first century. It is the power of God for salvation, according to Romans chapter 1 and verse 16. If this is the case, fellow Igniters, then we must pay close attention to the gospel. Fellow Igniters, our reading is from the book of Luke, chapter 8, verses 4 to 8. And here, Jesus is telling one of his parables, the parable of the sower. I know pretty well that most of you knew about this particular parable, and it is common among Christians. When a large crowd was coming together, fellow Igniters, and those from the various cities were joining to him, he spoke by way of parable. The sower went out to sow his seed. And as he sowed, some fell beside the road, and it was trampled underfoot, and the birds of the air ate it up. Other seed fell on rocky soil. As soon as it grew up, it withered away because it had no moisture. Other seed fell among the thorns, and the thorns grew up with it and choked it out. Other seed fell into the good soil and grew up and produced a crop 100 times as great. As he said these things, he will call out, "He who has ears to hear, let him hear." Fellow Igniters, shall we at this moment have a word of prayer? Heavenly Father, we are so grateful for your love. And we are thankful, Father, for the parables of old that help us to see ourselves. And Father, help us always to love you and to do your will. In Jesus' mighty name, amen. The Lord Jesus said in Matthew chapter 13, verse 18 to 19, describing the people in the hardened soil. Here, then the parable of the sower. When anyone hears the word of the kingdom and does not understand it, the evil one comes and snatches away what has been sown in his heart. This is the one whom seed was sown beside the road. Mark chapter 4 and verses 13 explained that Satan immediately takes away the word that was sown. Luke says that the devil takes it away from their hearts so that they will not believe. This seed sown along the path where people walked and hardened the soil will be easy for bird to come and eat. In Luke 8, verses 11, simply says that the seed is the word of God. Some are not willing to hear what the Bible actually says. Satan has snatched the word away. Millions of people in the world have never owned or never read the Bible that they do own. They don't know some of the simplest Bible stories. Others have read the Bible but refuse to believe it. The devil or the evil one snatches away the truth from their hearts. Some don't believe in God. Some don't think that you can know for sure whether there is a God. And some don't care whether God exists. My friend, fellow Igniters, you need the Bible message. We all need the Bible message. Everyone does. The gospel still has God's power to save. And John chapter 6 verse 68 remind us that the Lord Jesus has the word of eternal life. Jesus said in John chapter 14 and verses 6, I am the way, the truth, and the life. No one comes to the Father but through me. No one but Jesus went to the cross to die for your sin, my sins. No one but Jesus prophesied his resurrection and then rose again on the third day. Yes, he was truly raised from the dead. No one but Jesus will judge us, will judge you by his word on the last day. The gospel message is your only hope. The gospel message is my only hope of living with God in heaven for an eternity, fellow Igniters. The Lord described a second group that is with the rocky soil. In Matthew chapter 13, verses 20 to 21, that the one on whom seed was sown on the rocky places, this is the man whose hears the word and immediately receives it with joy. Yet He has no firm roots in himself, but is only temporary. And when afflictions or persecutions arises because of the word, fellow Ignatius, immediately he falls away. Some hear the word and receive it with great joy. Yes, they have an emotional reaction to the good news of Christ, but they lack a strong foundation in the word of God. God's word gives us the strong foundation that we need to remain faithful. The gospel message is truly good news of salvation and eternal life. Anyone who hears and accepts the word of God will rejoice. Being a Christian, however, is not always easy, fellow Ignatius. It comes with challenges. It can challenge one to his very soul. And look at that, the word temptation to the tribulation and persecution that challenge or that challenges can cause to one to fall away. Fellow Ignatius, one who has not allowed the word to deeply root in their heart can easily grow discouraged and fall away from the faith. All Christians face some disadvantage in this world. In 2 Timothy chapter 3 and verses 12 says, indeed, all who desire to live godly in Christ Jesus will be persecuted. Fellow Ignatius, this is Paul's statement to Timothy, that all who desire to live godly, who desire to toe the line of God and do his will one way or the other suffer persecution. Fellow Ignatius, many souls are weak to problems and persecutions. And when they find that their faith is challenging and demands sacrifice, they sadly and unwilling to remain with the Lord. When people that we think are strong in the faith can fall to the temptation of keeping silent if their faith is challenged by others. John chapter 12, verse 44 to 43 says, nevertheless, many even of the rulers believe in him, but because of the Pharisees, they were not confessing him, for fear that they will be put out of the synagogue. For they love the approval of men rather than the approval of God. Many today put relationship with people as more important than their fellowship with God. They chose to follow people that they love more than God who loved them. Fellow Ignatius, I have known new converts who were rejected by their families for coming to the Lord Jesus. And the Lord Jesus said in Matthew chapter 10, verse 34 to 39, "Do not think that I came to bring peace on the earth. I did not come to bring peace, but a sword. For I came to set a man against his father, and a daughter against her mother, and a daughter-in-law against her mother-in-law, and a man's enemy will be the members of his own household. He who loves the father or mother more than me is not worthy of me. And he who loves son or daughter more than me is not worthy of me. And he who does not take his cross and follow after me is not worthy of me. He who has found his life will lose it, and he who has lost it or lost his life for my sake will definitely find it." Fellow Igniters, the Lord demands first place in our life. And sadly, many people choose others over Jesus Christ. Many congregations throughout our land were once full and now are smaller, whilst others have grown according to Gallup. The number of people who are religiously affiliated and attending church at all, just going at all, is less than 50%, fellow Igniters, of the population. According to the Epoch Times, at least 915 acts of hostility were carried out against U.S. churches between 2018 and 2023. Many in our cultures no longer feel it necessary to remain loyal to the church. They don't realize that when they leave the church, they are also leaving God's will for their life. In Hebrews chapter 10, verse 25, remind us that we are not to forsake our own assembly together, as is the habit of some, but encouraging one another, and all the more as you see the day drawing near. Sadly, some people give up on faith in Christ and on the church. This has happened in every generation, but it seems more noticeable these days since our culture has changed. In Hebrews chapter 3, verses 12 to 13, warn that those who abandon their faith need to take care. He says, "Take care, brethren, that there not be in any one of you an evil, unbelieving heart that falls away from the living God, but encouraged one another day after day, as long as it is still called today, so that none of you will be hindered by the deceitfulness of sin." This is a warning from the Hebrews writer. Let us consider this. Third, the Lord described the heart of people in the thorny soil in Matthew chapter 13, verse 22. He said, "And the one on whom seed was sown among thorns, this is the man whose heart or whose hear the word and the worries of the world and the deceitfulness of the wolf choke the word, and it becomes unfruitful." In Luke 8, verse 14 warns that the pleasures of sin, along with the cares of the world and delight in riches, can cause a Christian to choke out faith and devotion to God. Yes, sin can hinder our hearts and rob us of our faith. You know, even things that are not sinful can cause us to drift away from our commitment to the Lord and His church. The Lord Jesus spoke clearly about the person who believes or who lives faithfully, and the person who assumes everything is okay while living a rebellious life. Luke chapter 12, 42 to 46 says, "And the Lord said, who then is faithful and sensible steward, whom his master will put in charge of his servants to give them their rations and the proper time? Blessed is that slave whom his master finds so doing when he comes. Truly I say to you that he will put him in charge of all his possessions. But if that slave says in his heart, 'My master will be a long time in coming,' and begin to beat the slave, both men and women, and to eat and drink and get drunk, the master of that slave will come on a day when he does not expect him, and at an hour he does not know, and will cut him in pieces and assign him a place with the unbelievers." Fellow Igniters, the Lord Jesus warned us not to allow the worries of this world to lead us away from our devotion to Him. In Luke 21 and verse 34, Jesus said, "Be on guard so that your heart will be weighted down with dissipation and drunkenness and the worries of life, and that day will not come on you sadly like a trap. For it will come upon all those who dwell on the face of all the earth, since we will fall face or we will all face the Lord at the end of time. Fellow Igniters, we need to keep our heart devoted to Him. The cares of the world, riches, and the pleasures of sin can choke out our love for God. Oh, you can easily lose your moral restraint if you allow drunkenness to overcome you, fellow Igniters. Fourth, the Lord described the heart of people in the good soil in Matthew chapter 13, verse 23. And the one on whom seed was sown, on the good soil, this is the man who hears the word and understands it, who indeed bears fruit and bring forth some hundredfold, some 60, and some 30. In Luke chapter 8, 15, describe the fourth group by the seed in the good soil. These are the one who have heard the word in an honest and good heart, and hold it fast and bear fruit with perseverance. Yes, they hear and understand the word, and they are willing to allow the word to work in their hearts and lives, because they have good and honest heart. They hold fast, they bear fruit, and they remain steadfast. Just as Christ did not quit on them, they did not quit on the Lord Jesus, fellow Igniters. They did not. Because their faith is strong and enduring, they bear fruit in their lives. They stand strong with the Lord. They reach out to others with the gospel. They do good works and they share with those in need. Jesus Christ described His godly describe or His disciple in Matthew chapter 5, verse 13 to 16. You are the salt of the earth. Fellow Igniters, but if salt has become tasteless, how can it be made salty again? It is no longer good for anything except to be thrown out and trampled underfoot by men. You are the light of the world. A city set on a hill cannot be hidden. Nor does anyone light a lamp and put it under a basket, but on a lampstand. And it gives light to all who are in the house. Let your light shine before men in such a way that they may see your good works and glorify your Father who is in heaven. Fellow Igniters, this is a true saying. When Christians live faithfully, they show the fruit of the Spirit and are blessings or a blessing to everyone. The book of Galatians chapter 5, 22 to 23 says, but the fruit of the Spirit. But the fruit of the Spirit is love, joy, peace, kindness, goodness, faithfulness, gentleness, self-control. Against such things, there is no law. Fellow Igniters, let us listen one more to this. Galatians chapter 5, 22 to 23 says, but the fruit of the Spirit is love, joy, peace,

kindness, goodness, faithfulness, gentleness, self-control. Against such thing, there is no law. The world in which we live could do with more than these qualities. The fruit of the Spirit makes the world sit up and take notice of the good that is found in Christ Jesus. They make people want to have those very qualities. Fellow Igniters, they make people want to have those very qualities in their own life. Paul explained what Christians should do. Fellow Igniters, Paul explained what Christians should do in Romans chapter 12 and verses 2. He said, "And do not be conformed to this world, but be transformed by the renewing of our mind, by renewing of your mind, so that you may prove what the will of God is, that which is good and acceptable and perfect." Fellow Igniters, now every person listening to me today can be put into one of these four categories of soil. The sower, or the sower's seed, is the same to all of us, or the same to all of them. But how they react to the gospel seed in their heart differs. Some are so hard-hearted, they never let the seed enter. Some hear with joy, but unwilling to hold on the Lord's promise when tough times come. Some are too busy with their own lives to have room for God in them. But others love the Lord, hold fast to his word, and they live for the Lord, and they produced fruits. Which one of these hearts, or which one of these heart soil describe you, fellow Igniters? Which one of these heart soils describes you? Which one of them really describe how you live and how you think? Do you love the Lord? Do we all love him sincerely? Do you serve him? Are you, by your light, producing fruits? Because that seed of the kingdom was planted in your heart to do just that, fellow Igniters.

Do we have ears? How well have you listened to Jesus? How well have I listened to Jesus? If you were to pick one of these four types of hearts, fellow Igniters, which one will you be? Answer this to yourself. Fellow Igniters, if you were to pick one of these four types of hearts, which one will you be? If you have a good and honest heart, God bless you. But if your heart is hardened, if your heart is heavy, or if your heart has been crowded out by the worldly things, then you need to soften your heart to Jesus and look at the cross and remember God's promise. Fellow Igniters, some of you may have good and honest heart, but you have listened to the wrong things. Many follow the wrong teachings or wrong teachers who fail to teach scriptures. Some believe they can prophesy, and others follow human traditions and creeds. Examine everything you hear by the scriptures. Read the New Testament for yourself and compare what it says with what your leaders are saying. Some pick out the passage that supports their views whilst they ignore the other teachings of the Lord. The whole truth is never found in just one passage. We need to take all that the Bible says on any topic. In the first gospel sermon in Acts chapter 2, fellow Igniters, Peter convicted the people of crucifying Jesus, whom the Father had made Lord and Christ. They were pierced in the heart with guilt, and they asked what to do. Peter responded and said to them, in Acts chapter 2, 38, repent, each one of you, be baptized in the name of Jesus Christ for the forgiveness of your sins, and you will receive the gift of the Holy Spirit. You cannot be forgiven unless you too repent and are baptized in the name of Jesus Christ. You see,
Baptism into Christ is an immersion in water. And 1 Peter chapter 3, verse 21 says that. Baptism also now serves us, fellow Igniters. I hope today's study about the seed in your heart has helped you to focus on doing God's will. May the Lord continue to strengthen us as we continue to look into His holy words day after day. In Jesus' mighty name, amen.

0: The role of the watchman. Let's bow our heads. Heavenly Father, we come before you today seeking wisdom and courage to fulfill our roles as watchmen in your kingdom. Guide our hearts and minds as we delve into your word. In Jesus' name, amen. Hello, everyone. Today we begin a lesson on our understanding our responsibilities as Christians in sharing the good news of salvation. Our focus will be on Ezekiel 33:6, where we learn about the role of the watchman. Please turn with me to Ezekiel 33:6. But if the watchman sees a sword coming and does not blow the horn, and people are not warned, and a sword comes and takes a person from them, he is taken away for his wrongdoing. But I will require his blood from the watchman's hand. In ancient times, the watchmen were appointed to stand guard on the city walls. Their primary duty was to watch for any signs of danger, be it approaching an army or natural disaster, and to alert the populace with the sound of a horn or a trumpet. If the watchman failed in his duty, the blood of those unprepared would be on his hands. This imagery is powerful. It's not just about physical safety, but spiritual vigilance. Now let's think about our role today. We are watchmen of our time. Not against physical swords, but against spiritual threats, sin, despair, temptation, and ignorance of God's truth. Warning others just like the watchman, we have a responsibility to warn those around us. If we see someone heading towards a spiritual ruin because they do not know Christ, should we not alarm them? Shouldn't we sound the alarm? The scripture is clear. If we fail to share the message of salvation, we share in the responsibility for those who perish without knowing Christ. Have we ever felt that nudge from the Holy Spirit to speak up, to share our faith, but hesitated? What held us back? Fear of rejection? Lack of knowledge? The gospel is our horn. It's the message of salvation through Jesus Christ. When we share this, we save lives. Not temporarily, but eternally. By sharing the truth of Jesus, we offer a chance for repentance and eternal life. We keep our hands clean, knowing we've done what we could to alert others to the coming judgment and the grace available through Jesus Christ. So what are some practical steps? Pray for opportunities. Ask God to place people in your path who need to hear the gospel. Have your personal story of faith ready. It's often the most compelling way to share. Know the basics of the gospel so you can explain it clearly and confidently. As we close today, remember that each one of us is called to be a watchman. The next time you feel that urge to speak about Jesus, remember Ezekiel 33:6. You might not see the immediate impact, but your words could be the very alarm that leads someone to salvation. Let's close with a prayer. Lord, equip us to be diligent watchmen. Give us the words to speak, the courage to act, and love to share your gospel. May we never be found derelict in our duty, in our sacred duty. In Jesus' name, amen. As we end off, just one final thought. I'd like to encourage every one of you this week to look for one opportunity to share your faith, however small it might be. Let's watch, pray, and act together. Godspeed.
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2: 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I'd like also to greet those ones who are following us in our Bible study through this station. It's my prayer that God will continue to bless you and your whole family. This afternoon, before we move on to our new lesson, I'd like to commit our time together to God through prayer. Let us pray. Father, we thank you so much for your goodness to us. Thank you for the gift of life, and thank you for the renewed strength. We continue to commit our time together to you this afternoon. As we continue to study your holy word, I pray for divine wisdom be upon us. All these things I ask in Jesus' name. Amen. This is the day that the Lord hath made. We will rejoice and be glad in it. Apostle Paul always encouraging all believers to rejoice in the Lord always. And again, I say rejoice. Blessed be the name of the Lord. This afternoon, our Bible passage is found in the book of 1 Timothy, chapter 3, verse 16. And I'd like to encourage you also to open your Bible to that Bible verse. 1 Timothy, chapter 3, verse 16, it says, "And without controversy, great is the mystery of godliness. God was manifest in the flesh, justified in the spirit, seen of angels, preached unto the Gentiles, believed on in the world, received up into glory." May God add more blessing upon the reading of His word. The title of our Bible study this afternoon, it says, "The Great Mystery of Godliness." Apostle Paul wrote to young Timothy regarding on how to conduct in the house of God. Young Timothy received the instructions on how to properly conduct in the house of God. 1 Timothy chapter 3 verse 15, it says, "But if I tarry long, that thou mayest know how thou oughtest to behave thyself in the house of God, which is the church of the living God, the pillar and ground of the truth." In this particular passage, Apostle Paul gave the instruction to young Timothy on how to conduct in the house of God, which is the church of the living God, which is the pillar and ground of the truth. The church support the truth that has been revealed through the apostles. The truth supported by the church is described as the mystery of godliness. This is what Apostle Paul said to young Timothy, particularly in chapter 3, verse 16. Let us read again. It says, "And without controversy, Great is the mystery of godliness. God was manifest in the flesh, justified in the spirit, seen of angels, preached unto the Gentiles, believed on in the world, received up into glory. This is what Apostle Paul saying to young Timothy. A mystery is described as great. Its greatness is described as without controversy. Evidently, Paul sought to inspire proper conduct by reference to this mystery. So the question now is, what is the great mystery of godliness? This is what we are about to study in this particular lesson this afternoon. Perhaps by understanding it, we too will be inspired to proper conduct as member of the family of God. Toward that end, let's examine the greatness of the mystery. Now, before to get the full understanding about the greatness of the mystery, let's get first the meaning of the word mystery. What is the meaning of mystery? In the Greek word is mysterion, meaning hidden thing, secret, mystery, according to Tyre. In the New Testament, it denotes not the mysterious as with the English word, but that which being outside the range of an assisted natural apprehension can be made known only by divine revelation, and it's made known in a manner and at a time appointed by God and to those only who are illumined by His Spirit. That is according to Vine. In the ordinary sense, a mystery implies knowledge withheld. Its scriptural significance, its truth revealed. So that is the ordinary sense. A mystery implies knowledge withheld. Its spiritual significance, its truth revealed. In the New Testament, it refers to that which had been hidden, but it's now made known by divine revelation. So this is the meaning about the word mystery. In the New Testament, it refers to that which had been hidden, but it's now made known by divine revelation. This mystery cannot comprehend or understand by human knowledge, but needs divine revelation. Now, let's proceed. The revelation

of the mystery. What was hidden has now been made known through the apostles and prophets. It could not be discovered by human wisdom alone. As I said before, that this mystery can only be revealed and understood by the people through the help of the Holy Spirit. And this revealed especially through the apostles and the prophet. It could not be discovered by human wisdom alone. Now, to prove about this, let's look at what Apostle Paul says in 1 Corinthians chapter 2, verses 7 to 10. 1 Corinthians chapter 2, verses 7 to 10, it says here, "But we speak the wisdom of God in a mystery, even the hidden wisdom, which God ordained before the world unto our glory, which none of the princes of this world knew, for had they known it, they would not have crucified the Lord of glory." Verse 9, "But as it is written, I hath not seen, nor ear heard, neither have entered into the heart of man, the things which God hath prepared for them that love him. But God hath revealed them unto us by his Spirit, for the Spirit searcheth all things, yea, the deep things of God." Apostle Paul made it clear here in this particular passage. It could not be discovered by human wisdom about the mystery of God. This thing be revealed to the people through the help of the Holy Spirit. And the Holy Spirit helped the apostles and the prophets about these things. So, the revelation of the mystery, it could not be discovered by human wisdom alone, according to 1 Corinthians chapter 2, verse 7 to 10. It required spirit-filled men, like apostles, to reveal them. Let's continue to read 1 Corinthians chapter 2, verses 11 to 16. It says here, "For what man knoweth the things of a man save the spirit of man, which is in him? Even so the things of God knoweth no man, but the spirit of God. Now we have received not the spirit of the world, but the Spirit which is of God, that we might know the things that are freely given to us of God. Which things also we speak not in the word which man's wisdom teacheth, but which the Holy Ghost teacheth, comparing spiritual things with spiritual. But the natural man receiveth not the things of the Spirit of God, for they are foolishness unto him, neither can he know them, because they are spiritually discerned. But he hath a spirit, judgeth all things, yet he himself is judged of no man. For who hath known the mind of the Lord, that he may instruct him? But we have the mind of Christ." The Holy Scripture is very clearly speaking about these things that human wisdom cannot comprehend or understand.

us open our Bible to that particular scripture. Ephesians chapter 3 verses 1 to 5, it says here, "For this cause I, Paul, the prisoner of Jesus Christ, for you Gentiles, if you have heard of the dispensation of the grace of God which is given me to you, word, how that by revelation he made known unto me the mystery as I wrote apart in few words, whereby we read, when ye read, ye may understand my knowledge in the mystery of Christ, which in other ages was not made known unto the sons of men, as it is now revealed unto his holy apostle and prophet by the Spirit." Now, Apostle Paul here testifying about these things, about the revelations of the mystery given to him by God, that Gentiles might also be fellow heirs of God's promise. Let's continue to read Ephesians chapter 3, verse 6 to 9. This is what Apostle Paul saying, that the Gentiles should be fellow heirs and of the same body, a partakers of his promise in Christ by the gospel, whereof I was made a minister according to the gift of the grace of God given unto me by the effectual working of his power. Unto me, who am less than the least of all sons, is this grace given, that I should preach among the Gentiles the unsearchable riches of Christ. Verse 9, and to make all men see what is the fellowship of the mystery, which from the beginning of the world hath been hid in God, who created all things by Jesus Christ. Paul continue to speak or teach about the mystery which he received and also given to the Gentiles through the help of the Holy Spirit to understand about these spiritual things which God's given to the people. The revelations of the mystery made known for the benefit of all nations. And let us see what Apostle Paul saying to the book of Romans chapter 16 verses 25 to 26. Romans chapter 16 verses 25 to 26. This is what the Holy Scriptures telling us. Now to him that is of power to establish you according to my gospel and the preaching of Jesus Christ according to the revelation of the mystery which was kept secret since the world began. 26. But now is made manifest, and by the scripture of the prophet according to the commandment of the everlasting God, made known to all nations for the obedience of the faith. Praise God. Paul trying to exhort to the Roman brethren about the mystery of God, that through the scripture, through the teaching of the prophet,

according to the commandment of the everlasting God, made known to all nations for the obedience of faith, not only to the Jews, not only to a certain group of people, that this thing was revealed, but to all nations. By faith, by obedience of faith, these things may be received, the mystery of God. Now, the revelation of the mystery. What was hidden has not been made known through the apostle and the prophet, and what has been revealed still defies descriptions at times. It was beyond man's ability to foresee. This is also what Apostle Paul telling us in the book of Romans chapter 11 verses 33 to 36. And I'd like to read to us 35 to 36. It says, "Or who hath first given to him, and it shall be recompensed unto him again. For of him, and through him, and to him are all things, to him be glory forever. Amen." It was beyond man's ability to foresee. Only to through him. Who is him? This particular passage pointing about the power of God. 33 to 36. Let's read again. Romans chapter 11. 33 to 36, so that we can understand on these things. All the depths of the riches, both of the wisdom and knowledge of God, how unsearchable are his judgment and his ways past finding out. For who hath known the mind of the Lord, or who hath been his counselor, or who hath first given to him, and it shall be recompensed unto him again. For of him, and through him, and to him are all things, to whom be glory forever. Amen. This particular passage, Apostle Paul trying to exhort that these things cannot see through the ability of man, but through the power of God. By the help of the Holy Spirit, he used Apostle Paul to reveal these things especially to us, and we can receive this by through the obedience of faith. Now, the revelation of the mystery. Some elements may be beyond full comprehension. Example, God in the flesh, see below, that there are spiritual truths that God has been revealed, that we might know, though some may challenge our understanding. The mystery now revealed pertains to godliness, particularly in our Bible passage that we have just read while ago, particularly in 1 Timothy chapter 3, verse 16, it says, "And without controversy, great is the mystery of godliness. God was manifest in the flesh, justified in the spirit, seen of angels, preached unto the Gentiles, believed on in the world, received up into glory." The word godliness means properly piety, reverence, or religiousness. It is used here, however, for the gospel schemes, to wit,
that which the apostle proceed to state. As we continue, we note that it centered around the coming of Jesus Christ. This is the revelation of the mystery of God's power through His Word, using the apostles and prophet. Now we can understand and receive the mystery of God. The second one, the greatness of godliness. What does it mean? It refers God in the flesh. Jesus' coming was deity in the flesh. This was proclaimed by Apostle John, particularly in the book of 1 John chapter 1 verses 1 to 5. And let us read and open our Bible to this particular passage. John chapter 1 verses 1 to 5. It says here, "In the beginning was the Word, and the Word was with God, and the Word was God. The same was in the beginning with God. All things were made by Him, and without Him was not anything made that was made. In Him was life, and the life was the light of men. And the light shineth in darkness, and the darkness comprehended it not." Further saying, Apostle John in verse 14 of chapter 1, "And the Word was made flesh and dwelt among us, and we beheld His glory, the glory as of the only begotten Son of the Father, full of grace and truth." Apostle John trying to reveal about the deity of Christ in the flesh, proclaimed in the epistles of Apostle Paul, particularly in the book of Philippians chapter 2 verse 5 and 6. This is what Apostle Paul revealed to us about the deity of Jesus in the flesh. Philippians chapter 2 verse 5 and 6, it says, "Let this mind be in you, which was also in Christ Jesus, who being in the form of God, though it not robbery to be equal with God." Colossians chapter 2 verse 9, Apostle Paul further saying about Jesus coming was the deity in the flesh. 2:9 it says, "For in Him dwelleth all the fullness of the Godhead bodily." You speak about Christ's deity in the flesh. Notice the name Emmanuel, which means God with us. This word also was prophesied by Isaiah. Isaiah chapter 7 verse 14, it says here, let's open our Bible to this particular passage. Isaiah chapter 7 verse 14, it says, "Therefore the Lord Himself shall give you a sign. Behold, a virgin shall conceive and bear a son, and shall call his name Emmanuel." And not only that, Isaiah further saying about Jesus' birth, coming birth. Isaiah chapter 9 verse 6, it says, "For unto us a child is born, unto us a son is given, and the government shall be upon his shoulder, and his name shall be called Wonderful Counselor, the Mighty God, the Everlasting Father, the Prince of Peace." Isaiah revealed these things before, and not only foretold in Isaiah's prophecy, but explained in Matthew Gospel.
particularly in the book of Matthew chapter 1, verse 22 to 23. This is how Matthew explained about the birth of Jesus. Matthew chapter 1, verses 22 to 23, it says, "Now all this was done, that it might be fulfilled which was spoken of the Lord by the prophet, saying, Behold, a virgin shall be with child, and shall bring forth a son, and they shall call his name Emmanuel, which, being interpreted, is God with us." So the same proclamation, declaration of what Isaiah, prophet Isaiah, says in Isaiah 7:14, chapter 7 verse 14 and chapter 9 verse 6 of what Matthew explained in his book. The coming of Jesus in the flesh was God working to reconcile man back to himself. It's not that great. The greatness of godliness. This message bring us reconciliations to God. The coming of Jesus is the in the flesh was God working to reconcile man back to himself. This is a great mystery and blessings to the people. According to 1 Corinthians chapter 5 verse 18 to 19, this is what Apostle Paul wrote, and I'd like to read to us this afternoon. 2 Corinthians chapter 5 verses 18 to 19. It says here, 2 Corinthians chapter 5, 18 to 19, "And all things are of God, who hath reconciled us to himself by Jesus Christ, and hath given to us the ministry of reconciliation, to wit, that God was in Christ reconciling the world unto himself, not imputing their trespasses unto them, and hath committed unto us the word of reconciliation." This is the mission of Apostle Paul, the ministry of reconciliation, telling people about the love of God, about the gospel of God. The people should listen, believe, and repent, and obey, and be baptized. This reconciliation become possible when the people listen and obey the gospel of Christ. God in the flesh, justified in the spirit. Justified, as used here, it means to vindicate. Was Jesus vindicated in or by the Holy Spirit, or was he vindicated in his own spirit? In the spirit, shown to be the Son of God by the agency of the Holy Spirit. The Spirit bore witness at Jesus' baptism. This revealed to us by the Holy Scripture what Matthew wrote in Matthew chapter 3 verse 16. Let's read Matthew chapter 3 verse 16. It says, "And Jesus, when he was baptized, went up straightway out of the water, and lo, the heavens were open unto him, and he saw the Spirit of God descending like a dove and alighting upon him." This is a living evidence written by Matthew for us to understand and believe this matter.
John chapter 1 verse 32 to 33. Not only Matthew wrote about these things, but even Apostle John also says about these things. John chapter 1, 32 to 33. It says here, "And I knew him not, but that he should be made manifest to Israel. Therefore am I come baptizing with water. And John bore record, saying, I saw the Spirit descending from heaven like a dove, and it abode upon him." Not only Matthew testifies about these things, about the Holy Spirit, but even John also saw these things. I'd like to read again verse 33, "And I knew him not, but he that sent me to baptize with water, the same said unto me, upon whom thou shalt see the Spirit descending and remaining on him, the same is he which baptizeth with the Holy Spirit." Jesus cast out demons by the Spirit. Matthew chapter 12 verse 28. Telling us about these things, it says, Matthew chapter 12:28. It says here, "But if I cast out devils by the Spirit of God, then the kingdom of God is come unto you." The Spirit continued to bear witness to Jesus through the signs and wonder given to the apostle. And this was happened, and we can read in the book of John 15 verse 26. And let us read this particular passage. It says, "But when the Comforter is come, whom I will send unto you from the Father, even the Spirit of truth, which proceedeth from the Father, he shall testify of me." John chapter 16 verse 13. Further saying, Apostle John here. 13 and 14 it says, "Howbeit when the Spirit of truth is come, he will guide you into all truth, for he shall not speak of himself. But whatsoever he shall hear, that shall he speak, and he will show you things to come. He shall glorify me, for he shall receive of mine and shall show it unto you." Hebrews chapter 2 verse 20, chapter 2 verse 4 also saying about these things. And let us read Hebrews chapter 2 verse 4. "God also bearing the witness both with signs and wonders, and with diverse miracles and the gifts of the Holy Ghost, according to his own will." 1 John 5:6. This is what Apostle wrote. Verse 6 says, "This is he that come by water and blood." 1 John 5:6. Even Jesus Christ, not by water only, but by water and blood, and it is the Spirit that beareth witness, because the Spirit is truth. All those following Bible passages telling us the Spirit bear witness to Jesus through the sign and wonders even to given to the apostle in the Spirit, vindicated as divine in his spirit that is in his higher nature. Contrast to in the flesh, his visible human nature. His word manifests his higher being. Matthew chapter 7 verse 29 revealed to us. Matthew chapter 7. Verse 29,
Let's see what Matthew wrote. Matthew chapter 7 verse 29. It says here, "For he taught them as one having authority and not as the scribe." And not only that, even John also testifying about this word. John chapter 7 verse 46. This is what Apostle John wrote. Verse 46, it says, "The officers answered, 'Never man speak like this man.'" Not only his word manifested his higher being, but also his work, telling about who he was or who he is. John chapter 2 verse 11. Let's read what John telling us about this thing. John chapter 2 verse 11. It says here, "In the beginning of miracle did Jesus in Cana of Galilee and manifested forth his glory, and his disciples believed on him." Through the miracle Jesus was performed in the wedding in Cana of Galilee, manifested his great work that believed his disciples to him. What next? John chapter 3 verse 2 also. It says here, "Jesus answered and said unto him, 'Verily, verily I say unto thee, except a man be born again, he cannot see the kingdom of God.'" This truth revealed of Jesus to Nicodemus, asking what shall he do in order to see the kingdom of God. Now, his father testimony as well, revealing about that Jesus is his beloved son. Matthew chapter 3 verse 17. Again, let's open our Bible to this particular passage. Matthew chapter 3 verse 17, it says, "And lo, a voice from heaven saying, 'This is my beloved son, in whom I am well pleased.'" Matthew chapter 17 verse 5 also, "The father declare or testimony revealed to his son." John Matthew chapter 17 verse 7, it says, while he yet speak, "Behold, a bright cloud overshadowed them, and behold, a voice out of clouds which said, 'This is my beloved son, in whom I am well pleased. Hear ye him.'" This is declaring the father about his sons, that people should listen to his voice. Because in our time today, we no longer listen to the fathers, to the prophets rather. We no longer listen to the law of Moses, but we will listen to the voice of his son, because we are now under the Christian age, which is the law of Christ should
obey and listen. The ultimate declaration about the Son from God, which is Apostle Paul also wrote to the Roman believer. And let us open our Bible to the book of Romans, chapter 1, verses 3 and 4, about the ultimately declared to be the Son of God by His resurrection. Romans chapter 1, 3 and 4, it says, concerning His Son, Jesus Christ, our Lord, which was made of the seed of David according to the flesh, and declared to be the Son of God with power according to the Spirit of holiness by the resurrection from the dead. This is what Apostle Paul wrote, declaring the Son, declared to be the Son of God by His resurrection. Either way, Jesus was certainly vindicated as the Son of God, seen by angels. Angels who previously marveled at what was to come, the suffering and glory of Christ foretold by the Old Testament prophet. We can see this particularly what Apostle Peter wrote. And let us open our Bible to the book of 1 Peter chapter 1 verses 10 to 12. This is what Apostle Peter wrote. Of which salvation the prophet have inquired, and search diligently who prophesies of the grace that should come unto you. Searching what manners of time the Spirit of Christ which was in him, or in them rather, did signify when it testified beforehand the suffering of Christ and the glory that should follow. Verse 12, unto whom it was revealed that not unto themselves, but unto us they did minister the things which are now reported unto you by them that have preached the gospel unto you with the Holy Ghost sent down from heaven, which things the angels desire to look into. Now we have seen here that the angels and the prophets in the Old Testament also told about these things, which the angels desire to look into, particularly in verse 12 of 1 Peter, that it says, unto whom it was revealed, that not unto themselves, but unto us, to us, they did minister the things which are now reported unto you by them that have preached the gospel unto you, which the Holy Ghost sent down from heaven, which things the angels decide to look into. Prophets and angels are the messengers of God. What God's message to the people, the prophets and the angels should deliver these things. And this revealed to us that these things not for them but for us today. The Holy Spirit revealed to us. This scripture telling us which the angels decide to look into. When Jesus came, angels saw and man ministered unto him. After his temptation by the devil in the wilderness of Judea, particularly in Matthew chapter 4 verse 11, this is what Matthew wrote, telling us, for 11 it says, when the devil leaveth him, and behold, angels came and ministered unto him.
this was the work of the angels, is to minister, help, even the time of Jesus Christ. During his agony in the Garden of Gethsemane, also the angels present to help Jesus Christ in his time of sorrow. Luke chapter 22, verse 43. I'd like to read to us what the Holy Scripture is telling us. Luke 22:43. It says here, "And there appeared an angel unto him from heaven, strengthening him. The angels also attended his ascension and will accompany his return." According to Acts chapter 1 verse 9, let's read for us to know about these things. Angels attended his ascension and will accompany his return too. According to Acts chapter 1, verse 9 to 11, it says here, "And when he had spoken these things, while they beheld, he was taken up, and a cloud received him out of their sight. And while they looked steadfastly toward heaven as he went up, behold, two men stood by them in right apparel, which also said, Ye men of Galilee, they stand ye gazing up into heaven. The same Jesus which is taken up from you into heaven shall so come in like manner as you have seen him go into heaven." The Holy Scripture revealing to us this matter. And 2 Thessalonians chapter 1 verse 7. This is what Apostle Paul wrote. 2 Thessalonians 1:7, it says, "And to you who are troubled, rest with us when the Lord Jesus shall be revealed from heaven with his mighty angels." This is the truth from the Holy Scriptures. The angels also attended his ascension and will accompany his return, according to Acts 1:9-11 and 2 Thessalonians 1:7. The greatness of godliness preached among the Gentiles. This was the purpose of the Great Commission, which is found in the book of Matthew 28. And let us read again this particular passage of the Holy Scripture. It says here, Matthew 28:19, it says, "Go ye therefore and teach all nations, baptizing them in the name of the Father and of the Son and of the Holy Ghost." And Mark chapter 16 verse 15, also this word wrote by Mark, it says here, "And he said unto them, Go ye into all the world and preach the gospel to every creature." This is the purpose of the Bible, for us to know and learn, especially about the mission of God given to the believer, is to preach the gospel to all the people. This was the purpose of the Great Commission. Fulfillment began with the conversion of Cornelius. According to Acts chapter 11, verse 15 to 18, this is what the Holy Scripture revealing to us. It was fulfilled in the life of Cornelius, this command of preaching the gospel. It says 15 to 18, "And as I began to speak, the Holy Ghost fell
on them, as on us at the beginning. Then remembered the word of the Lord, how that he said, John indeed baptized with water, but you shall be baptized with the Holy Ghost. For as much then as God gave them the like gift as he did unto us, who believe on the Lord Jesus Christ, what was I that I should withstand God? Then, verse 18, when they heard these things, they held their peace and glorified God, saying, then hath God also to the Gentiles granted repentance unto life. Not only to what was fulfilled to the life of Cornelius, but it was the ministry Jesus gave to Paul. Let us read 2 Timothy 1:11. This is what Paul wrote. It says here, according to the glorious gospel of the blessed God, which was committed to my trust. So this, the work which God gave to Paul. This is an important element of the mystery now revealed. The Gentiles should be fellow heirs, partakers of the promise. Ephesians chapter 3. Verses 3 to 6, this is what Apostle Paul wrote. And let us read Ephesians chapter 3, 3 to 6. It says here, how that by revelation he made known unto me the mystery, as I wrote apart in few words, whereby when you read, you may understand my knowledge in the mystery of Christ, which in order age was not made known unto the sons of men, as it is now revealed unto his holy apostles and prophet by the Spirit. And verse 6, it says that the Gentiles should be fellow heirs and of the same body, partakers of this promise in Christ by the gospel. Paul felt blessed to preach to the Gentiles. This is how he wrote in verse 7, chapter 3 of Ephesians. It says, wherefore I was made a minister according to the gift, grace of God given unto me by the effectual working of his power. Then verse 8, unto me, whom I am blessed than the least of all saints in his grace, given that I should preach among the Gentiles the unsearchable riches of Christ, and to make all men see what is the fellowship of the mystery, which from the beginning of the world hath been hid in God, who created all things by Jesus Christ. The grace of preaching the riches of Christ to Gentiles continues to this day. Believe on in the word. Not all believe, but many did. Some of his own people did not receive him. John chapter 1 verse 11 telling us that even to them they did not believe. John 1:11, it says here, he came unto his own, and his own received him not. Many of his own people did. This was revealed to us in the book of Acts chapter 2, verse 41 to 42. Let's read. It says here, verse 41, then they that gladly received his word were baptized, and the same day they were added unto them about 3,000 souls, and they continue steadfastly in the apostles' doctrine and fellowship, in breaking of bread and in prayer. Chapter 4, verse 4 also telling us, howbeit many of them which heard the word believed, and the number of the men was about 5,000. And Acts chapter 5, verse 14, also telling us,
And believers were the more added to the Lord's multitude, both of men and woman. Acts chapter 6 verse 7. And the word of God increased, and the numbers of the disciples multiplied in Jerusalem greatly, and great company of the priests were obedient to the faith. Where some did not, many Gentiles did, according to Acts 13. This is what Acts 13:43 says, to know about this matter. 43, it says here, now when the congregation was broken up, many of the Jews and religious proselytes followed Paul and Barnabas, who, speaking to them, persuade them to continue in the grace of God. Verse 44, the next Sabbath they came almost the whole city together to hear the word of God. But when the Jews saw the multitudes, they were filled with envy and speak against those things which were spoken by Paul, contradicting and blaspheming. Then Paul and Barnabas waxed bold and said, it was necessary that the word of God should first had been spoken to you, but being ye put in from you, and judge yourselves unworthy of everlasting life, lo, we turn to the Gentiles. For so hath the Lord commanded us, saying, I have set thee to be the light of the Gentiles, that thou shalt not be for salvation unto the end of the earth. And when the Gentiles hear this, they were glad and glorify the word of the Lord. And as many as were ordained to eternal life believed, and the word of the Lord was published throughout all the region. This was the evidence. The people believed, but some did not. Why it is so great that Jesus was believed on in the world? Because the gospel is foolishness to many people. According to 1 Corinthians 1 verse 18. This is what Apostle Paul saying. For the preaching of the cross is to them that perish foolishness, but unto us which are saved it is the power of God. Because to many Christ crucified is a stumbling block. According to 1 Corinthians verse 1:23, it says, but we preach Christ crucified, unto the Jews a stumbling block, and unto the Greek foolishness. Even today, countless multitudes believe in Jesus around the world. Amazing. Receive up in glory. His ascension foretold in prophecy. Prophets spoke of the glorious to follow his suffering. Again, 1 Peter chapter 1, verse 10 to 11. This is what Peter wrote. And I'd like to read 1 Peter chapter 1, verse 10 to 11. It says, of which salvation the prophet have inquired and searched diligently, who prophesied of the grace that should come unto you, searching what or what manners of time the Spirit of Christ, which was in them, did signify when it testified before the suffering of Christ and the glory that should follow. This is what Apostle Peter wrote. Now, one such prophecy is the vision of Daniel, found in Daniel chapter 7, verse 13 and 14. His ascension and glory that follow described in the New Testament. Jesus ascended as was received up into heaven. This was told by the found in Acts chapter 1, verse 9 to 11, and Mark chapter 16, verse 19.
He sat down at the right hand of God with all authority. That's why Mark 16, verse 19. Let's read what this Mark wrote. Mark 16, verse 19, it says, "So then after the Lord had spoken unto them, he was received up into heaven and sat on the right hand of God." He sat down at the right hand of God with all authority. Ephesians chapter 1, 20-23. I'd like to read this verse. Ephesians chapter 1, 20-23. It says here, "Which he wrote in Christ when he raised him from the dead and set him at his own right hand in the heavenly places, for above all principalities and power, might and dominions, and every name that is named, not only in the world, but also in that which is to come, and hath put all things under his feet, and gave him to be the head over all things to the church, which is his body, the fullness of him that filleth all in all." Jesus received the answer to his prayer. John 17, verse 1. Let's read John chapter 17, verse 1, what he says here. John 17, verse 1. It says, "The word spake Jesus, lifted up his eyes to heaven, and said, Father, the hour is come, glorify thy Son, that thy Son also may glorify thee." John chapter 17, verse 4 and 5, Father saying, it says here, "I have glorified thee on the earth. I have finished the work which thou gavest me to do. And now, O Father, glorify thou me with thine own self, with the glory which I have with thee before the world was." The mystery, or this mystery of godliness, does not end with Jesus being received in glory, for he will one day come again in glory. According to Matthew 16:27, those raised with Christ will appear with him in glory. Colossians chapter 3, verse 1 and 4. 1 Thessalonians chapter 1, 9-10. Have you been raised with Christ in baptism? Colossians chapter 2, verse 12. From beginning to end, the mystery of godliness is great. The divine intervention into world of sinful men, the divine grace offered through such intervention. The question now, are you letting the revealed mystery motivate proper conduct based on 1 Timothy 3:15? Receive the grace of God in such a way as to conduct yourself properly in the family of God while waiting for the Lord's coming in glory. May God bless His word into our hearts this afternoon. Let's pray. Father, thank you for your word. Bless this into our heart. Bless those who are listening. In Jesus' name I pray. Amen.

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I'm your host, Paul Cockrell. Topping our news headlines, a long court dispute over the former Central Church of Christ property in downtown Nashville has finally been settled. The Christian Chronicle reporting breaking news. The judge ruled that the Nashville Church of Christ violated the original deed, which required the property to be used for the benefit of the Church of Christ. Ownership now reverts to the estate of A.M. Burton, the church's founder. The $11 million property will be sold under court supervision. 80% of the proceeds will go to the Burton estate, managed by Burton's descendants that include famous Christian singer Amy Grant and Andy Burton, while 20% will go to the Nashville congregation. The building had fallen into disuse and unpaid taxes, and it piled up more than $500,000. Both sides will share the cost, with the estate's share capped at $50,000. Amy Grant said the family wanted to protect A.M. Burton's legacy. They've since launched the A.M. Burton Matthew 25 Fund to carry on his spirit of generosity and community service. Severe flooding being reported across Manila and surrounding provinces in the Philippines following days of heavy rain. Streets and homes in several areas are underwater and cleanup efforts are underway. Early word from local Christians there indicate that some members of the Lord's Church have been affected, though details are still coming in. Power outages, road closures, and rising waters have made communication difficult in several communities. Church members throughout the region are said to be checking on one another and assisting those who have been displaced. As more information becomes available about the extent of the damage and specific needs, we'll keep you updated. Meantime, there has been another earthquake in Mindanao, 7.4. 12 miles east of Santiago, Philippines. More details on that in the hours ahead. Finally, churches across the country are still feeling the effects of the pandemic years, and it's showing up in both attendance and leadership. Studies indicate in-person worship service attendance remains about 8% lower than before COVID. While some congregations have recovered through online participations, others continue to struggle, especially smaller churches. At the same time, the average age of church leaders continues to rise, and many congregations report difficulty finding preachers who are willing to serve in smaller or rural areas. Interestingly, recent studies suggest that Gen Z believers, those in their teens and 20s, now attend services more often on average than baby boomers. These numbers remind us that the work of the church continues to depend on every generation doing its part to strengthen, support, and prepare for the next generation. With the Brotherhood Brief, I'm Paul Cockrell reporting.

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Well, good morning, good afternoon, and good evening to all Igniters, my brothers and sisters in Christ. May the peace and love of God be upon us all. This is a Victory Circle. My name is Albert Seuss, your host. It is a pleasure for me to be with you this morning, this afternoon, or this evening, regarding wherever you may be on this planet that we are sharing together. My brothers and sisters in Christ, I am pleased to be with you

and keep it up, and may God continue to bless you, protect you, and be with you always, and your family. Thank you, brother. Well, my brothers and sisters, I am pleased once again to be with you all today to continue study the Word of God. Our lesson for today is coming from the book of Hosea, chapter 62, verse 5. And then the lesson we're going to study today as if for topic, lessons from the prophet Jeremiah. Let us pray. Dear Heavenly Father, by the grace of your Son, Jesus Christ, our Lord and Savior, here we are, Father, before your throne this morning, this afternoon, this evening, to come to study your word. Father, we come to ask you for forgiveness for our sins, that we may be able, Father, to be clean before your throne through the blood of your Son, Jesus Christ. Be with us and let our mind and our hearts be opened to receive and to learn your word. Thank you, Father. And we ask you to be with us, to be with our brothers and sisters all around the world. And to those who are around the circle, we ask you, Father, to be with us, to guide us, to protect us, to heal us, and to be with us always around the circle through your word until your Son, Jesus Christ, returns. In his name we pray and ask. Amen and amen. Well, my brothers and sisters, my listeners, my igniters, I wish you all well around the circle. And I hope everybody is happy to be together as one family to study the Word of God. Today, my brothers and sisters, we're going to study the book of Jeremiah through the lessons of the prophet Jeremiah. We're going to elaborate and to find out a lot of stuff that we can study to open our heart, open our mind, and to educate ourselves through the Word of God. My brothers and sisters, Jeremiah was the prophet of God. Way before Jesus Christ come on earth, God chose Prophet Jeremiah to bring forth

the promise. The promise of the great shepherd. The great priest. Jesus Christ, our Lord and Savior. We see, my brothers and sisters, 600 years before Christ. 600 years before Christ. Jeremiah was given a tough job. He was called by God to go and preach to the nation of Judah because God was going to send his wrath and anger on them for their sins. Judah had been unfaithful to God, and God made it clear that he knew the unfaithfulness in worshiping false gods and idols of their own making. So we see Hosea in Isaiah chapter 62, verse 5, we see that God already put away Israel, Judah's sister. Judah, you know, is it Judaism? From the name of Judaism, which is the Jews. Judah was antiquity and a small district from Israel. So, Judah was one of the tribes in Jerusalem, in Israel, but today they are both territories make up the modern state of Israel. So Judah was one of the 12 tribes of Israel. We see God already put away Israel, but now is dealing with Judah's and it was time for the southern tribes to be punished. We see Israel was in the north, southern, on the north end, and the Judah was in the southern tribes of Israel. So we must hear, my brothers and sisters, the bad news before we ever will listen to good news. And it is proper to tell people about sin and punishment
to come. So the same way we see Judah and Israel, didn't want to listen to the prophet Jeremiah to know the wrath of God, because Jeremiah was a prophet preaching the word of God concerning the sins. But they didn't want to listen to Jeremiah. But God will show them the consequences. But we see, my brothers and sisters, and sometimes we as Christians, we have to support our preachers. We have to encourage them, because their lives are in danger. Because not everyone want to hear the bad news. Most likely everybody wants to hear the good news, but not the bad news. Because Jeremiah was preaching to them about the bad things they were doing. But they couldn't listen to Jeremiah. So we see in Ezekiel chapter 33, verse 11, my brothers and sisters, God does not take pleasure in the death of the wicked. So even when we are living in sin, even when we are close our mind to hear the word of God, we close our heart to hear the word of God, God still have compassion for us, for those who didn't want to hear the word of God. Because God so loved the world, he sent his son, Jesus Christ, to die in our place, so that the same thing here we see in Ezekiel 33, verse 11, where it says that God does not take pleasure in the death of the wicked. So there are some lessons that Jeremiah made clear to them, and in turn to us. So notice these lessons, my brothers and sisters. Because Jeremiah was preaching to the Israel people, the 12 tribes, but they couldn't, or they didn't want to listen to him. But today, my brothers and sisters, there are some lessons that Jeremiah made clear to them. And in turn, to us today. First of all, we see it takes courage to tell people the truth. Sometimes in our culture, we are afraid to hunting people's feeling. Yes. We are afraid to hurting people's feeling by preaching them the good news. Because sometimes the good news become bad news for some people.
When you are preaching someone about Jesus Christ, about to leave sin, it is a good news. But for them, it is a bad news. Because they are so happy, they are so comfortable in the sin, they don't want you to come with the word of God because they are too comfortable. Sometimes we feel afraid to go to preach those people because we know that they are not going to feel happy. So we let them go on their lives without challenging them and their sin. But we see, my brothers and sisters, Jeremiah didn't care. Jeremiah wasn't care to preach the word, no matter you like it or not. But because of that, he paid the consequences. Jeremiah told the truth and was punished for so doing. So will you teach and preach the truth no matter what the cost? Let me say it again, my brothers and sisters. I know there might be some preacher, some teacher listening today. And some brothers and sisters who are sitting around the circle. Because preaching the word is not like preaching on the pulpit. Any Christian can preach, can teach someone who doesn't know nothing about the word. But will you teach or preach the truth no matter what the cost? So that the reason why at the beginning I ask my brothers and sisters to pray for the teachers, for the preachers, for the men of God, for the leaders, for the elders, because their lives are in danger. So we need to pray for them, brothers and sisters. So because when you tell the truth, you will be hated. Jeremiah suffered a great deal of scorn and mockery from the people. He even wanted to quit. In Jeremiah 20, chapter 20. So it says a great deal today when so many preachers quit to go find a job doing something else. And we see that, my brothers and sisters, because it's so hard for the preachers today, it's so hard for the teachers today, because by preaching the word, you might put your life in danger. Because people don't like preachers. People don't like the teachers because they always try to point out their sins, their wrongdoing. They don't like that. Even us around the circle on Ignite Radio, my brothers and sisters, please pray for those teachers, for those preachers who are keeping you alert every day with the word. Our lives is in danger. But Jeremiah was known as the weeping prophet. He saw the imminent destruction of Jerusalem and wept. In Jeremiah 4,
verses 19 to 21. When you read Jeremiah 4, 7, chapter 19, verse 20, chapter 4, verses 19 to 21, it says, "Oh, my soul, I am pained in my very heart. My heart makes a noise in me. I cannot hold my peace because you have heard, oh my soul, the sound of the trumpet, the alarm of war, destruction upon destruction is cried, for the whole land is plundered. Suddenly my tents are plundered and my curtain in a moment. How long will I see the standard and hear the sound of the trumpet? Do we weep over the condition of the world? Beloved, we have to see sin as it is, and we must remember that the only solution is the gospel." See, Jeremiah consistently preached the word, no matter what happened to him. The people would not listen to Jeremiah. They don't care about the word of God. They don't care about this guy who's preaching the gospel. They don't need the gospel, because the gospel doesn't make them feel good. Because the gospel doesn't make them feel gentleman or beautiful girl. The gospel doesn't make them high. So they don't need a preacher to keep preaching them the word. They won't listen. But no matter what, my brothers and sisters, Jeremiah continued to preach. He did not dilute the message. So pray, my brothers and sisters, pray for preachers and teachers today that will do the same. Jeremiah, by inspiration, wanted the leaders of the people. In Jeremiah 23 and 25, he is specific as to the sins of the shepherd of the people. Because the shepherd had scattered the sheep and have driven some of them away by their conduct, by their wrongdoing, by their sin. So God, however, promised this, to set up other shepherd over them who will feed them, my brothers and sisters. And they shall fear no more. So the sheep are scattered away. They are afraid because they don't have any shepherd to take care of them, to continue give them the word, to keep telling them the good news. So now God promised them to set up another shepherd over them that's going to feed them with the word. And they shall fear no more. So now we are talking about the Israel, the Judaism, you know. So the 12 tribes. It is promise. In this promise, it prophesies about the coming of Jesus Christ. You see, my brothers and sisters, 600 years before Christ. Now Christ has passed 2,000 years.
But so now we are talking about 600 years way before the coming of Christ, where Jeremiah was prophesied about the coming of Jesus Christ. Because God made that promise through Jeremiah that he will send a new shepherd, the great shepherd, the good shepherd. In Jeremiah 23, verse 5 and 6. And he said, "Behold, the days are coming, says the Lord, that I will raise to David a branch of righteousness. A king shall reign and prosper and execute judgment and righteousness in the earth. In his days, Judah will be saved, and Israel will dwell safely." Now this is his name by which he will be called, the Lord our righteousness. So we see, my brothers and sisters, way, way, way, way long time ago, God always prepared a way for his people. 600 years before Christ, God already promised that he's going to send a shepherd, which is Jesus Christ, to save his people, Judah and Israel. So we see, my brothers and sisters, that the problem of false teachers and prophets was as acute in Jeremiah's day as it is in our day today. So Jeremiah likens the rulers and kings of the people as shepherds and emphasizes that they will have to be punished for their sins and failures to heed and obey God's law. So, my brothers, we must understand that all leaders will one day give an account for what they have done in nations and cities, in business, in home, in the family, especially, my brothers and sisters, in churches. Because we see there are many false prophets out there, many false doctrine out there. But the Bible says we must understand that all of them will one day give an account for what they have done in nations all over the world. When we get down to it, my brothers, it is all a matter of the heart. In Jeremiah 17, we see Jeremiah said that the sin of Judah is written with a pen of iron and with the point of a diamond. It is engraved on the tablet of their heart and on the horns of your altars, according to Jeremiah 17, verse 1. So can we imagine sin written on our hearts, my brothers and sisters, so that it could be read?
as in person sold? God does know our hearts. Yes, sin can be etched so deeply that only God can deal with the problem. He did so when Jesus died on the cross and was raised from the dead. So Jeremiah also wrote, my brothers and sisters, in Jeremiah 17, verse 5, that says that the Lord, cursed is the man who trusts in man and makes flesh his strength, whose heart departs from the Lord. In Jeremiah 17, verse 7, Jeremiah tells us that blessed is the man who trusts in the Lord and whose hope is the Lord. He compares the man who trusts the Lord as a tree planted by the waters, who is not anxious when there is drought. So we then read, my brothers and sisters, that their heart is deceitful above all things and desperately wicked. Who can know it? I, the Lord, search the heart. I test the mind, even to give every man according to his ways, according to the fruit of his doings. Still in Jeremiah 17, verse 9 and 10. So God is clear that he knows our hearts, and God is clear that he knows that our hearts are desperately wicked. He tests our minds, and does he allow temptation to test us to see our allegiance to him? Well, my brothers and sisters, we know that God does not tempt men, but he allows us to be tempted to see where our hearts lie. So my brothers and sisters, it is very important to know who we are, to know who we are serving, and to know the reason why we are here on earth. Remember that God called you from a dark world through his word to come to his kingdom, not for fun, not to play around, not to be rich, not to be happy all the time, not to be high all the time, not to drive luxury cars, beautiful mansions, airplanes, gold, diamond, money all over the place. But God calls us, my brothers and sisters, for a purpose. For the right purpose, to preach the word, to teach the word, no matter the course, no matter what the circumstances we have, to preach the word. We have to teach the word. No matter where we are, we have to preach the word. Even when we feel like we don't have enough knowledge about the Bible,
about the Word of God, because sometimes we see, my brothers and sisters, some Christians are afraid to speak out about the Word of God because they don't have enough knowledge, because they don't have enough, experience about the Word of God, especially when they come up with high-educated pastors, whatever they call them, men of God, whatever they call them, who has a degree, who have a doctorate. So because they didn't have a chance to go to Bible college to study their theologies, but theology, so they feel like they don't have enough knowledge to comfort that person. No. As a Christian, whatever you learn from the Bible study, whatever you learn from your preacher, you can teach it to someone else. You don't have to be a graduate. So preach the word. Whatever you have, give it away. And God will help you to continue as Jeremiah. The more the world changes, the more the problems of sin and its repercussions will continue. So we need to be like Jeremiah, who with a broken heart told the truth no matter what the cost. They may laugh at you. They may ignore you. But keep on planting the word of God. Keep on planting the seed, my brothers and sisters. Don't wait until you are well known about the Word of God. No matter what you have, use it. Don't wait until you know everything about the Bible. Because nobody knows about all the Bible. So use whatever you have to spread the word of God. You see, Jeremiah suffered for serving the Lord. But he remembered that this world is not home. We have to remember that. We are here for a specific mission to spread the word of God all over the world. And at the end of our lives, my brothers and sisters, at the end of our mission, God will call us home. And we have to leave this world and go back home. Would you go back home with the word with you, with all that you learn, and not spread it out to others who are in darkness? What are you going to do with it when you go up there? Nobody in heaven will need to study or to preach anymore. No. The message is for here, not for there. So we need
to preach the gospel. We need to preach the message to the world that they may come to God. And then at the end of this life, we will need to remember this and do what we can to help others know about our eternal home. So, my brothers and sisters, we have work to do. We have work to do because this is our mission. This is our job, to continue spreading the word of God. And to those who want to hear the word of God, no matter if they want to hear or not, but we still have to spread the word. Because one day, God is going to ask you, what did you do with my word? Let us pray. Dear Heavenly Father, I thank you. And we thank you for the opportunity that you allowed us to set together around the circle to study your word. And through your word, Father, we know that we have to continue spreading the word to all nations. Through Ignite Radio, we connect together to the world, to preach the word. Thank you, Father, for this opportunity. Thank you, Father, for this platform. Thank you, Father, for Ignite Radio. Thank you, Father, for the committee of the radio. In Surrey, Canada, in India, in Philippines, in New England, USA, all around the world, in Africa. Help us, Father, to continue preach the word, to continue spread the word, that many may come to you. And at the end of this life, we will be together to rejoice. In your mansion in heaven. Father, we thank you. We thank you and we pray for those, Father, who needs your healing. For those who need your touch. And for those who need your deliverance. Please, Father, touch them. Be with them. Deliver them. And give them the opportunity to continue in life until Christ returns. In his name we pray and ask. Amen and amen. Thank you, my brothers and sisters. It was a pleasure for me to be with you once again on this platform, Ignite Radio, to continue spreading the word of God. May the peace and love of God be with you all until we see again. God bless. Bye-bye.

0: Hi everyone, welcome to another episode of Minute Ministries. This is John, one of your fellow brothers in Christ from Surrey, BC. In the previous episode of Minute Ministries, we talked about what justification means and what it means for us to be justified by our faith. To recap, to justify means to declare as righteous, and it is through our faith that our sins have been washed away, making us clean from the stains of sin. And thus we are able to be declared as righteous by God. The question for today is, if I am declared as righteous and therefore saved through my faith in Christ, do I still need to do good works? This is a common question we may think about, and a passage that comes to mind is in the book of James chapter 2. Starting in verse 14, he says, "What good is it, my brothers, if someone says he has faith but does not have good works? Can that faith save him? If a brother or sister is poorly clothed and lacking in daily food, and one of you says to them, 'Go in peace, be warmed and filled,' without giving them the things needed for the body, what good is that? So also faith by itself, if it does not have good works, is dead." And later in verse 24, he says, "You see that a person is justified by works and not by faith alone." Reading this passage can be confusing. Here, James seems to say that works also justify us, but we know there are so many other passages throughout the Bible that clearly say good works will not save you. I believe the best way to answer this question is to understand what James is trying to say here. He says that if you have faith in Christ, but your actions do not reflect that, what is your faith even for? James calls this a dead faith. Remember that we are asked not to conform to the pattern of this world, but be transformed by the renewing of our minds, Romans 12:2, and to put off our old self and take on a new identity in Christ, Ephesians 4:22-24. Our faith in Christ is meant to change us. It is transformative. With our new identity in Christ, we are meant to change how we think, talk, and act. Yes, in order to be declared righteous, we need to believe in Jesus Christ. But believing in him also means believing the values he stood for and the things he taught us. If we truly believe his words are good for us, we should do them. Doing good works is part of that. And so, although good works do not determine your salvation, they are definitely evidence of a living faith. A faith that is real and active, reflecting a heart transformed by Christ. By putting our faith into action, we demonstrate that we believe in him and want to follow him. Thank you.
1: Hi, my name is Simon, and I'm a young igniter from the Philippines. Today's Bible scripture of the day comes from Proverbs chapter 4, verse 23. It says, "Above all else, guard your heart, for everything you do flows."
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3: Hello, dear sisters in Christ, here in Ignite Radio. Once again, it's another moment that we can study God's Word. May you all be with us as we go along for our new topic this time. But before anything else, most gracious and loving God, we are here once again, thanking you so much for giving us another life, more wisdom and understanding to tackle your Word, that we can share this with other ladies and we're teaching ourselves also to be more closer to you daily. Thank you so much for the wisdom and good health that you've been always pouring all of us. May each ladies here in Ignite Radio will be more zealous and enthusiastic in sharing your words to others. Thank you so much once again for everything, for every good gift, for the good health, and for this hour with the Ignite Radio. Thank you for the people behind this. Thank you for the blessings that you have showered to all of us here. And we ask forgiveness for the sins that we have committed against you. All these things we ask in Christ's name. Amen. Who is a wise woman? Dear ladies and Christ here in Ignite Radio, we'll be talking about W-I-S-E, wise woman. And who are they, do you think? They are teachers or members of the Church of Christ after baptism. Why wise? So meaning to say, we're going to have 4 points. This word wise that I have here in my list, I have the W, the I, the S, and E for us to understand what is really a wise woman of God. Why wise? As making a decision to be in the Lord's kingdom through baptism is the most precious and wisest decision we ever made, as this is for eternity, for eternal salvation. When we say a wise woman is the one who works with meekness, it means her wisdom is expressed through a specific kind of strength and humility, rather than through arrogance, forcefulness, or self-assertion. Meekness is often misunderstood as weakness, but biblically it signifies strength under control, humility and gentleness coupled with power and conviction. So meaning, when a wise woman works with meekness, so we'll be talking about a wise woman works with meekness. Her wisdom is accessible and received. She doesn't wield her knowledge like a weapon or boast about her understanding. Instead, she shares her insights with humility and gentleness, making others more receptive to what she has to say. Arrogance can close ears, but meekness opens them. Let's check out James chapter 3 verse 13. If you would you mind, open your Bibles with you so that you can also check this out. Chapter 3 verse 13 of James. It says, "Who is wise and understanding among you? Let him show by good conduct that his works are done in the meekness of wisdom." And James 1:21, as we're going to read also these verses, please check out this with you. What does it say here? The passage says, "Therefore, lay aside all filthiness and overflow of wickedness, and receive with meekness the implanted word, which is able to save your souls." So we can see in that a wise woman really works with meekness. So that's the wisdom in her. And more verse for that, 1 Peter 3:15. Let's have this passage read also. 1 Peter 3, chapter 3, verse 15. It says, "Then, an account that the long-suffering of our Lord is..." Oh, sorry, I'm 3:15. What does it say? "But sanctify the Lord God in your hearts, and always be ready to give a defense to everyone who asked you a reason for the hope that is in you with meekness and fear. So it's there. And what also woman is? She is teachable and open to counsel. See? A wise woman is teachable and open to counsel. A wise, meek woman doesn't assume her own understanding. Let's try to read also Proverbs chapter 12, verse 15. Please be with me. Let's read this. 12:15. The way of a fool is right in his own eyes, but he who heeds counsel is wise. See? A wise and meek woman doesn't assume her own understanding and supreme, own understanding is supreme. She actively seeks and values the insights of others, demonstrating humility and a desire for true wisdom. So proceeding in Proverbs 15:31-32, what does this passage saying? 31:32, Proverbs 15. The ear that hears the reproof of life will abide among the wise. He who disdains instruction despises his own soul. But he who heeds reproof gets understanding. So that's how a wise woman works. So it means works with meekness. And her meekness allows her to accept correction gracefully. See, that's really very wonderful. Knowing it leads to growth and deeper understanding rather than being offended or defensive. Next point under this wise woman who works with meekness. She exercises self-control and patience. Wow, this is great. As we go back to James chapter 1, this is always the verse we're always very popular verse for us as a reminder. This James chapter 1, verses 19 to 20. It reads, therefore, my beloved brethren, let every man be swift to hear, slow to speak, slow to wrath. Verse 20, for the wrath of man does not produce the righteousness of God. See, that's very clear. A meek woman embodies this counsel, allowing her to respond thoughtfully rather than react impulsively. Perfect. Yes, that's right. That's the wise woman works with meekness, fostering righteousness in her interactions. That's great. Another point under this wise woman works with meekness. She leads with gentleness and respect. Checking 2 Timothy chapter 2, verse 24 and 25, it says, and a servant of the Lord must not quarrel, but be gentle to all, able to teach, patient, in humility, correcting those who are in opposition, if God perhaps will grant them repentance so that they may know the truth. See? That's really very clear. Whether in formal leadership or influencing others, she operates with kindness and gentleness, even facing opposition, seeking to guide rather than dominate. Wow, that's really a wise woman works with meekness. Then let's have the letter I and the word wise. So we've done the W that I have here. That's the first point. And the second point, a wise woman ignores envy, strife, and all evils. Let's have this. She focuses on God's approval, not man's. How envy often stems from comparison and a desire for human affirmation. This is how envy is. And a wise woman understands worth comes from God, not from what others think or have. She seeks to please God above all else. Checking Galatians chapter 1, verse 10. What does it say here? For do I now persuade men or God, or do I seek to please men? For if I still pleased men, I would not be a servant of Christ. That's very clear verse here in Galatians chapter 1 verse 10. So we have always to please God above all else. And remember the 1 Samuel 16:7. It talks about the one that anointed. Let's try to check this verse. A man's heart look at the, or a man's look at the heart, but the Lord's, or a man's look at the outward appearance, but the Lord's looks on the heart. That's how human being is. But we have, as a woman of God, we have to be a wise woman of God. We have to strive to focus on God's approval, not man's. Then, a wise woman, as ignoring envy, strife, and all evils, she cultivates a spirit of contentment and gratitude. How could this be? Envy, you know, envy withers in the face of gratitude. By appreciating what she has rather than coveting what others possess, she starves the root of envy. Wonderful. So we have to try to delete that envy in our hearts. Check this Philippians chapter 4, verses 11 to 13. Not that I speak in regard to need, for I have learned in whatever state I am to be content. Verse 12, I know how to be abased and I know how to abound. Everywhere in all things I have learned both to be full and to be hungry, both to abound and to suffer need. Verse 13, I can do all things through Christ who strengthens me. That's wonderful, very clear verse. See, my dear sisters in Christ, let's really be a wise woman. And if we are wise, we have to be, we have to learn how to ignore envy, strife, and all evils in our lives. And she practices, remember, a wise woman ignores envy, strife, and all evils. She practices self-control and guards his heart. And how this could be done? Strife often arises from uncontrolled emotions, quick judgments, and retaliatory actions. A wise woman exercises self-control. Remember, self-control or self-mastery over her tongue and reactions, choosing peace over conflict. She's also discerning about the influences she allows into her life. Please, let's open our Bible in Proverbs chapter 4. Please have your Bibles with you open also. Chapter 4, verse 23. Let's have this passage. Keep your heart with all diligence, for out of it spring the issues of life. That's very wonderful verse. What a wonderful reminders. And follow up verse also in Proverbs 17, chapter 28. It says here, "Even a fool is counted wise when he holds his peace. When he shuts his lips, he is considered perceptive." See? That's very clear. Self-explanatory. So, and another follow-up verse. That's we have read already about this verse. This verse in James 1, chapter 1, verses 19 to 20. We have just read that while ago. We have to be on guard always, all the reminders in the Word of God. And how she ignores envy, strife, and all evils, a wise woman, she responds with love and kindness. Wow, that's great, dear sisters in Christ. She responds with love and kindness, even to evil. How this could be? This is perhaps the most challenging aspect, but it's central of overcoming evil with good. Instead of retaliating in kind, a wise woman chooses to show grace, pray for her enemies, and bless those who curse her. Wow! Checking these backup verses. That is really in there. Romans chapter 12. Let's read this, dear sisters, out there. Romans chapter 12, verses 17 to 21. What does it say here? 17. "Repay no one evil for evil. Have regard for good things in the sight of all men. If it is possible, as much as depends on you, live peaceably with all men. And beloved, do not avenge yourselves, but rather give place to wrath, for it is written, 'Vengeance is mine, I will repay,' says the Lord. Therefore, if your enemy hungers, feed him. If he thirsts, give him a drink, for in so doing you will heap coals on fire on his head. Do not be overcome by evil, but overcome evil with good." Wonderful, great reminders. And as I said, she responds with love and kindness even to evil. Romans 5:44. I'm always saying this verse. You know, this is a really great one. Also, as one of the our reminders. What does it say? 5:44. "But I say to you, love your enemies, bless those who curse you, do good to those who hate you, and pray for those who spitefully use you and persecute you." Wonderful. And a wise woman ignores envy, strife, and all evils. In what sense again? She trusts in God's justice. Again, she trusts in God's justice and providence. And how she will be doing this? When faced with injustice or evil, it's tempting to take matters into one's own hands. Yes? Do you agree with this? A wise woman, however, trusts God. Trust that God is sovereign and will ultimately bring justice. She releases the burden of revenge and allows God to work. Yes, remember that it says, "Vengeance is mine." So talk to God. Release to God. Endorse to Him all your ill feelings. You know, wise woman is like that. Do not say to anybody else, but directly talk to God. Pour out everything to Him. Checking this Psalms chapter 37. Please, if you have your Bibles with you, you can open this also, or you can jot down the verses for your review. And for more learning. Psalms chapter 37, verses 1 to 4. Do not fret because of evildoers, nor be envious of the workers of iniquity, for they shall soon be cut down like the grass and wither as the green herb. Trust in the Lord and do good. Dwell in the land and feed on his faithfulness. Delight yourself also in the Lord, and he shall give you the desires of your heart. Wonderful. And another verse for us for follow-up. We can have this Deuteronomy chapter 32. What does this chapter 32 chapter 32 verse 35 saying here? Okay, let's try to read this. What does it say? Vengeance is mine and recompense. Their foot shall slip in due time, for the day of their calamity is at hand, and the things to come hasten upon them. See, that's another verse for our reminders. In essence, our really a wise woman ignores envy, strife, and evil, not by being oblivious, but by actively choosing not to participate in their destructive cycle. She redirects her focus, controls her reactions, and ultimately trusts in God's power to overcome evil with good. That's very clear. Yes. And let's have the third one. As we have the S in the word wise. Savior's instructions must follow. Yes, whatever God's instructions, as Savior Jesus Christ, our Savior, our judge, for the coming day or in judgment day, a wise woman understands that true wisdom comes from God and is demonstrated through her actions, words, and heart. Let's have this. She loves God above all else. As we can remember the great commandment, as in Mark, let's try to have this. I really like this verse. Mark chapter 12, verse 30, what does it say? And you shall love the Lord your God with all your heart, with all your soul, with all your mind, and with all your strength. This is the first commandment. See, we have to be like that. We have to follow, obey. And in Proverbs 3, 5 to 6, this is the common reminders also for all of us, dear sisters in Christ out there. Trust in the Lord with all your heart and lean not on your own understanding. Whatever circumstances in your life, it's not ours. It's not yours. It's not mine, of course. But we have always to trust God. And we have to do the first thing to trust God and lean on Him all the time. John 14:15, if you love me, keep my commandments. And she loves her neighbor as herself, as we can have that also. She extends God's love to people around her. Yes, to those who are around her. Mark 12:31, as we have to proceed that. And the second like it is this, you shall love your neighbor as yourself. There is no other commandment greater than this. And we can have also that Matthew chapter 7. This is also one of the verses that we can. What does it say in Matthew 7:12? Therefore, whatever you want men to do to you, do also to them, for this is the law and the prophets. So, do what is really good, and it is pleasing in the eyes of God. And we can have also another backup verse in 1 John 4, 7 to 8. Let's try to have this, sisters in Christ out there. 7 of 1 John chapter 4. Beloved, let us love one another, for love is of God. And everyone who loves is born of God and knows God. He who does not love does not know God, for God is love. So we have to know. You cannot just say, I love God, but then we know that God is love. So following instructions, following His commandments, whatever, all the promises that He promised, it will be fulfilled. So we have to do our part. And another thing, she prioritizes the kingdom of God and His righteousness. Remember, Matthew 6:33. And understands that earthly pursuits are secondary to spiritual ones. We have to see that always and apply that. Earthly pursuits are secondary to spiritual ones. She seeks first to live a life that honors God and fortress His purposes. See, we have to do to seek God first above all else. Colossians, as we have that Matthew 6:33, that is everybody know that verse. And Colossians chapter 3. Let's try to read that. Colossians chapter 3 verses 1 and 2. If then you were raised with Christ, seek those things which are above, where Christ is sitting at the right hand of God. And verse 2, set your mind on things above, not on things on the earth. Very clear. And you can also that Ephesians chapter 4, verse 32. And be kind to one another, tender-hearted, forgiving one another, just as God in Christ also forgave you. Very clear, dear sisters in Christ, how it is to be a wise woman of God. And she forgives others. We have to be forgivable. We have always to forgive because God forgives. Matthew 6, verses 14 to 15. Let's check this. Chapter 6 of Matthew, verses 14-15. For if you forgive men their trespasses, your heavenly Father will also forgive you. That's very clear. But if you do not forgive men their trespasses, neither will your Father forgive your trespasses. That's very wonderful. So we have to remember that. We have always to say, I love God, but then you have grudges, you have something in your heart that you cannot let someone be forgiven. Oh, that's a very killing feeling. So that's not good. And the Lord will not forgive us if we have those kind of feeling in our heart. So a wise woman strives to emulate Christ in her character and conduct. Shall we? She is a woman of prayer, a student of the Word. That's why we are here in Ignite Radio, because every day we are a student. Every day we have to learn the Word of God. And someone who actively seeks to do, to shout out, to loud out her faith in practical ways. Always seeking to glorify God in all that she does. See, dear sisters, we have to strive to do our best to glorify God. As I said a while ago, that a wise woman strives to emulate Christ in her character and conduct. And we are a student of the Word, of His Word. And we must be studying daily. And we have to be prayerful. In which, that's the way how communicate God. How, that's the way how we talk to our Father in heaven. James 3:15. We have to check this verse also. James 3:15. It says, this wisdom does not descend from above, but is earthly, sensual, demonic. See, the wisdom here on earth, it's not from above. So we're not be like shouting that I am a doctor of philosophy or a doctorate, but then it's nothing in the eyes of God. We are always a student and be wise or wise enough if we are living in His Word. In James 1:5, if any of you lacks wisdom, let him ask of God who gives to all liberally and without reproach, and it will be given to him. See, that's very clear. We can have only wisdom from God. And Romans 8:7, what does it say here? Let's try to check. Romans 8:7, saying, because the carnal mind is empty against God, for it is not subject to the law of God, nor indeed can be. That's self-explanatory and very clear, dear sisters in Christ. So a wise woman always follow the Savior's instructions. Next, we have this now, the letter E in the word wise. Endeavor to live a peaceable life. Okay? 1 Corinthians 7:15. What does it say there? But if the unbeliever departs, let him depart. A brother or a sister is not under bondage in such cases, but God has called us to peace. See, endeavor to live a peaceable life. And as a wise woman endeavoring to live a peaceable life, it's about cultivating inner tranquility and for fostering harmonious relationships with others. All rooted in spiritual wisdom and God's principles. James 3:18. Let's have that verse also. James 3:18. It says here, dear sisters in Christ, now the fruit of righteousness is sown in peace by those who make peace. So let's always run for this peace. Let's always have to have this peace in our

gives you. Let not your heart be troubled, neither let it be afraid. See? We can have peace, or we can only find peace in the Lord. That's a wise woman, only looking, only seeking peace from the Lord. Let's have this Isaiah. What does this Isaiah chapter 26 verse 3 saying here? Dear sisters in Christ, let's have this verse 3 of chapter 26. You will keep him in perfect peace, whose mind is stayed on you because he trusts in you. See, that's very clear. And exercise self-control or self-mastery. Remember, another term that I have, this self-control is self-mastery. A peaceable life involves careful consideration of one's words. A wise woman understands the power of speech to either build up or tear down. Remember this. We have to be watchful to guard our mouth, to guard our tongue. If sometimes we are saying things that really, the power of speech that think either build up or tear down, and chooses words that promote peace and understanding. Great one. So we have to always care what is really God's wants us to do as a wise woman of God. Proverbs 17:27 saying, he who has knowledge spares his words, and a man of understanding is of a calm spirit. See, are we like this? We have to strive. And how to endeavor, a wise woman, how to endeavor to live a peaceable life? Pursuing reconciliation and forgiveness. Yes, always to see things in good terms. Conflict is inevitable. We all know that. But a wise woman actively seeks reconciliation and extends forgiveness rather than holding on to grudges. This is a cornerstone of living peaceably, as we can have that in Romans 12:18. What does it say? Romans 12:18, live, if possible, live peaceably with all men. And Matthew chapter 5, verse 9. What does it say here? Blessed are the peacemakers, for they shall be called sons of God. So we are sons, we are children. We are children of God if we are doing or having a peaceable life, or if we want also to have a peaceful living. And Colossians 3:13, what does it say also in Colossians 3:13? Mark your Bibles with you, dear sisters, there. Colossians 3:13, it says here, bearing with one another and forgiving one another. If anyone has a complaint against another, even as Christ forgave you, so you also must do. See, we have to be forgiving. And humility and deference to others. A wise woman avoids pride and self-centeredness, see, which often lead to conflict. Instead, she demonstrates humility and considers the needs and perspective of others. That's very clear. So, if we have to read this Philippians chapter 2, verses 3 and 4, what does it say? Let nothing be done through selfish ambition or conceit, but in lowliness of mind, let each esteem others better than himself. Let each of you look out not only for his own interest, but also for the interest of others. That's wonderful for us. It's really very wonderful reminders to all of us. And another concluding verse that I want you to have this. Let's go back to Proverbs chapter 13, verse 10. What does it say here? By pride comes only contention, but with the well-advised is wisdom. So our best and perfect advisor is the Word of God, the Bible. So we have always to go back in here to seek
because we can

find here the well advised or the wisdom we can find only here. So, who are the wise women in the church? As I told, as I said a while ago, or we can say W-I-S-E, the wise woman in the church, an exclusive position, or isn't, I mean, the wise woman in the church isn't an exclusive position, but a description of any woman who after being baptized. So most be wise, as in Ephesians chapter 5, verses 15 to 17. Let's have this one. Chapter 5, verses 15 to 17. What does it say? See then that you walk circumspectly, not as fools, but as wise, redeeming the time because the days are evil. Therefore, do not be unwise, but understand what the will of the Lord is. That's my concluding verse. Be wise, not unwise. And understand that the will of God, that the will of the Lord is. So the wise woman is really great in the church. So to have this recap, wise women are those who are the children of God after baptism. And W works with meekness. I ignores envy, strife, and all evils. S, Savior's instruction, follow, or must be following the instruction of the Savior diligently. Endeavor to live a peaceable life. So, my dear sisters in Christ, Charity Ignite Radio, hope you learned something about a wise woman. Who is a wise woman? So we have that. Works with meekness, ignores envy, strife, and all evil, severs instruction, follows, endeavor to live a peaceable life. As our time here on earth is just very short. So let's do the most or the utmost that we can do for the Lord's kingdom. We have always to please Him first, serve Him first. He is our top priority in our lives while we are still on this earth. And why God created us? Because to serve Him. Thank you so much for your wonderful time, dear ladies here in Ignite Radio. Hope you learned something today for our lessons about the wise or who is wise. As we have discussed things. Though in James it says who is wise, but then I just put a wise woman so that specifically we can be like that. So thank you there, ladies and Christ, here Ignite Radio. Once again, see you next time. May the Lord bless each one of us as we keep studying His Word, and we must grow every day in His Word and be an edification to others, a blessing to others. And the more we know things, the more we become humble. Thank you, Father, for this wonderful time that you have added to our borrowed lives. Thank you for all the ladies who have listened to your word. May each one will be blessed and have a good health and be more zealous in your word. Be with us all, dear Father. And may you will always also forgive us for the sins we have committed against you. Bless everyone. All the things we ask in Christ's name. Amen. Till next, dear sisters in Christ. Have a good day. Have a good night. Thanks.

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0: This is Brother Paul from the Book Divine, inviting you to tune in for the Brotherhood Brief right here on Ignite Radio. 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
1: Good morning, Church. This is John from the Surrey Church of Christ in Vancouver, BC. Today I wanted to talk about the books of the Bible, how we got them, and their legitimacy. How do we know that we can trust these scriptures as true sayings? First, the Old Testament. The Old Testament books have been used by Israel for a very, very long time. Ever since they were written down, the Israelites, the Jewish people, have used them in their teachings. And their teachings are really based on these writings. These scriptures have been passed down from generation to generation. And in addition to the fact that Jesus and his disciples often quoted from the Old Testament scriptures, we can trust that these books are legitimate and truly inspired by God. As for the New Testament, typically what Christians have done historically is consider several factors. First factor is whether this writing was written by an apostle or someone close to an apostle. And this would grant it legitimacy because these people lived during the time Jesus was here on earth, and so their accounts and their witness would be the most accurate. Another thing that Christians looked for in these texts is whether they were consistent with the teachings of Jesus, and if they were, then that's a good sign. And another thing that they looked for is whether churches all around used these texts or not. There are other factors as well, such as that the writings in the New Testament books often are internally anonymous, meaning that if you took away the headings of these books, such as the Gospel of Mark or the Gospel of Matthew, then it would be quite difficult to figure out who the writer is. And so the point is that the authors don't try very hard to prove that that they are the author of these texts, whereas a lot of forgeries often try really hard to prove that an apostle or someone close to an apostle actually wrote the text. And so in addition to these evidences, there are many other ways that Christians have assessed the legitimacy of these books, but these are just some of those. And so when you read the Bible, remember that you're not hearing a myth or a man-made invention. You're hearing a story that God has protected for thousands of years, and he has worked his ways to make sure that these books have come into our hands today. And so it is trustworthy, and it is also life-changing. Thank you.
2: Hi, my name is Simon, and I'm a young igniter from the Philippines. Today's Bible scripture of the day comes from Colossians chapter 3, verse 15. Let the peace that comes from Christ rule in your hearts, and always be thankful. Colossians chapter 3, verse 15.
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Ignite Radio is a self-funding broadcast that is here to share encouragement. And music and biblical truth while supporting and creating awareness of local ministry.

Heartfelt thanks to the many volunteers and donors who took part in the effort, he said. Your selflessness has made a life-changing difference for so many families. This was a true display of people helping people. Church leaders are asking for continued prayers as recovery work continues across northern Cebu. Meanwhile, in Benoni, South Africa, the 2025 South Africa Bible College Lectureship coming to a close. Students and graduates from across Africa, the United States, and South Africa all gathered this week for lessons focused on strengthening the faith and spreading the gospel throughout the continent. The college now nearing its 60th year, remains one of the leading institutions for biblical studies in Africa, offering affordable accredited degrees to help prepare men and women to preach and teach the gospel. The lectureship will conclude Thursday evening with a special graduation ceremony honoring this year's class of new preachers and teachers.

Kamchatka Mountains to the shining city upon a hill. Throughout Europe and Africa to the islands of the Philippines, welcome to Ignite Radio. 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

The role of the watchman. Let's bow our heads. Heavenly Father, we come before you today seeking wisdom and courage to fulfill our roles as watchmen in your kingdom. Guide our hearts and minds as we delve into your word. In Jesus' name, amen. Hello, everyone. Today we begin a lesson on our understanding

0: responsibilities as Christians in sharing the good news of salvation. Our focus will be on Ezekiel 33:6, where we learn about the role of the watchman. Please turn with me to Ezekiel 33:6. But if the watchman sees a sword coming, and does not blow the horn, and people are not warned, and a sword comes and takes a person from them, he is taken away for his wrongdoing. But I will require his blood from the watchman's hand. In ancient times, the watchmen were appointed to stand guard on the city walls. Their primary duty was to watch for any signs of danger, be it approaching an army or natural disaster, and to alert the populace with the sound of a horn or a trumpet. If the watchman failed in his duty, the blood of those unprepared would be on his hands. This imagery is powerful. It's not just about physical safety, but spiritual vigilance. Now let's think about our role today. We are watchmen of our time. Not against physical swords, but against spiritual threats, sin, despair, temptation, and ignorance of God's truth. Warning others, just like the watchman, we have a responsibility to warn those around us. If we see someone heading towards a spiritual ruin because they do not know Christ, should we not alarm them? Shouldn't we sound the alarm? The scripture is clear. If we fail to share the message of salvation, we share in the responsibility for those who perish without knowing Christ. Have we ever felt that nudge from the Holy Spirit to speak up, to share our faith, but hesitated? What held us back? Fear of rejection? Lack of knowledge? The gospel is our horn. It's the message of salvation through Jesus Christ. When we share this, we save lives. Not temporarily, but eternally. By sharing the truth of Jesus, we offer a chance for repentance and eternal life. We keep our hands clean, knowing we've done what we could to alert others to the coming judgment and the grace available through Jesus Christ. So what are some practical steps? Pray for opportunities. Ask God to place people in your path who need to hear the gospel. Have your personal story of faith ready. It's often the most compelling way to share. Know the basics of the gospel so you can explain it clearly and confidently. As we close today, remember that each one of us is called to be a watchman. The next time you feel that urge to speak about Jesus, remember Ezekiel 33:6. You might not see the immediate impact, but your words could be the very alarm that leads someone to salvation. Let's close with a prayer. Lord, equip us to be diligent watchmen. Give us the words to speak, the courage to act, and love to share your gospel. May we never be found derelict in our duty, in our sacred duty. In Jesus' name, amen. As we end off, just one final thought. I'd like to encourage every one of you this week to look for one opportunity to share your faith, however small it might be. Let's watch, pray, and act together. Godspeed.
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Hey everybody, good morning, good afternoon, and good evening to all of you igniters, regardless of wherever you are around the world. We're blessed each one of you has stayed connected. Thunderkirk reporting live here on this very warm day today. And we're getting ready, igniters, to pick up the signal from North Bellingham. Igniters, I see that they were a little bit offline. Today kind of got a little bumpy there. Not surprisingly, igniters. Let me tell you something. I think our grids here in the Pacific Northwest need an upgrade. Pacific Northwest need an upgrade. That's all I'm gonna say. Don't know why, but anyways, we're glad to have each one of you here with us here on Ignite Radio. Let's go ahead, igniters, then, to get the signal transferred over, and we'll take it over from there. Okay? You're looking for the blue button there, and it says Ignite My Heart Wednesdays here on Ignite Radio, and we're just going to ask each one of you to go ahead and to click on that, and that's automatically going to send you over to COC Surrey. For all the rest of you igniters that is not don't see that thing, stand by for transfer, igniters. We're going to go ahead and do this. We're going to do a 5 second countdown and away we be able to go. Okay, so here we go with T minus 5 seconds and counting, and mark it down now with 5, 4, 3, 2, 1. Igniters, go ahead and refresh that browser because we are merging. As we say, adios to Ignite the Nations, and thanks a lot, North Bellingham. We'll talk to you guys later. Amen to that. So, as we get ready, igniters, good morning, good afternoon, and good evening to all of you, regardless of wherever you are around the world. Hey, we are blessed. Each one of you has stayed connected here to Ignite Radio. All right. Loaded program today. Loaded program today. So let's go ahead and to get started here on Ignite Radio, shall we? And amen to that. Amen to that. All right. We're going to go ahead and get into a little bit of a cappella music here. We're going to go ahead and get our schedule posted up, igniters, and we're going to go ahead and get rocking and rolling here on Ignite Radio. So stick around, igniters, and don't touch that dial whatsoever at all. This is Thunderkirk reporting live here from COC Surrey. Hope all of you are doing very, very well. Amen to that. All right. Let's go ahead, igniters, and to get some good a cappella music going here on Ignite. And we're going to go ahead and to get it started here with a wonderful, wonderful song, igniters, here. And that song is Give Thanks to the Lord. Here on Ignite Radio. Thunderkirk reporting. Good to have all of you. We're going to post a schedule up, let you know what's happening.

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0: All right, everybody. Good morning, good afternoon, and good evening to all of you Igniters, regardless of wherever you are around the world. We are so blessed that each one of you has stayed connected here to Ignite Radio. Thunderkirk reporting live here, and good to have each one of you here with us here on Ignite Radio as we welcome every single one of you to, yes, Igniters, the Victory Circle with none other than our good friend, Brother Albert. Yes, Igniters, Brother Albert is with us here on Ignite Radio, and we are very, very blessed, Igniters, to have our good friend Brother Albert with us here on Ignite Radio. Hope all of you are doing very, very well, and amen to that, Igniters, amen to that. We got up here, it was a stretch trying to, well, I don't want to say it was a stretch trying to get here, but my, it's like, forgot that there was a World Cup soccer game going on. And I was kind of like, okay, but that shouldn't affect me. Anyways. Rumor has it that there's a few fans around. Rumor has it there are a few fans that are around. That's all that I'm going to be able to say about that. Just a few. Anyways, good to have each one of you here with us here on Ignite Radio on this nice warm day. 29 degrees, getting up to 30 again. So again, we will be around 88, 89 degrees today. If we can just get to that 31, we'll be back into the 90s again here. But we'll see. We'll see. But nice warm. It is a little dry. They did say that with the heat index, it should make it around 33, 34. So, let's see, 89 degrees right now Fahrenheit. That works out to be like 93 with the humidity index. Not bad. Not bad. Anyways, but then again, it is summertime. And I need all the vitamin D I can get. So that's all I'm going to be able to say to that. Good to have all of you here with us on Ignite Radio. And welcome, as I said, to the Victory Circle with our good friend, Brother Albert. Hope all of you are doing well. Brother Albert's with us here. He's excited, raring to go. We are excited, raring to go. And before we flip the microphone over to Brother Albert, Sister TL from Seattle, Washington is with us here. And she says, hello, Brother Albert and Brother Kirk. Yes, greetings to you, sis. Hope that you are doing quite well today. And amen. Good to have you. Good to have you here with us here on Night Radio. Okay. We're fired up. So, Brother Albert, good to have you. Good to see you. We're set and ready to go. So, without further ado, Igniters, let's go ahead and to, flip this microphone over to our good friend, Brother Albert, here on Ignite Radio. Welcome to the Victory Circle with Brother Albert. Here on Ignite Radio, Brother Albert, microphone's yours, so please go right on ahead. We're excited to hear what God has placed in your heart today. Go ahead, bro.
1: My brothers in Christ, in the name of Jesus Christ, our Lord and Savior. May His peace and love be upon us all. This is Victory Circle. My name is Albert Sears, your host. It is a pleasure for me to be with you this morning, this afternoon, or this evening, regarding wherever you may be on this planet that we are sharing together. Let me say good morning, good afternoon, or good evening. Today's lesson is coming from the book of Hebrews chapter 10 verse 19 to 25. Hebrews chapter 10 verse 19 to 25. And the title of our lesson this afternoon, this morning, or this evening, my brothers and sisters, is The Glory of Faithful Christians. The Glory of Faithful Christians. Or if you want, we can say The Glory of Faithful Church of Christ. Because we are the Church of Christ. Let us go to God and pray. Father, in the name of your Son, Jesus Christ, our Lord and Savior, we come boldly before you to thank you for your grace, for your mercy, and for everything that you've done for us. We come boldly, Father, to ask you for forgiveness for our sins, and we ask you to be with us while we are studying your word. And let us be mindful to understand your word, and by understanding your word, we'll be able to do your will, not our will. In Christ's name, Jesus, we pray. Amen. Once again, my brothers and sisters, good morning, good afternoon, and good evening. Our lesson this afternoon, once again, is from the book of Hebrews, chapter 10, verse 19 to 25. And our title is The Glory of the Faithful Christians.

In Hebrews chapter 19, chapter 10, verse 19, in verse 19 it says, since therefore, brethren, we have confidence to enter the holy place by the blood of Jesus Christ, by a new and living way which he inaugurated with us through the veil, that is his flesh. Christ has opened a new way to come before God. His perfect and eternal sacrifice. But the whole way, which was a dead animal sacrifices, did not give men access to the throne of God. It only reminded them to the engagement witness. Condemnation and death. The new way gives those who approach confidence, not fear, but brings all into the very presence of God, and not the outer court, provides life and not death. If we have confidence, it's because of Jesus Christ and what he has done for us. What should this confidence move us to do? In the next few verses, we will name three things in particular. What we are studying this evening, my brothers and sisters, is the glory waiting for us in heaven. But it's only for those who stay faithful in the word. In verse 21, what we have to see is how we're going to draw near to God with faith. Because the closest we draw ourselves to God is the more we stay closer to him in his word, in his will, to obtain that eternal life that he reserved for us in heavenly places. When we read the verse 21, and since we have a great priest over the house of God, let us draw near with a sincere heart in full assurance of faith, having our hearts sprinkled clean from an evil conscience, and our bodies washed with pure water. So Jesus is the priest that ministers for us, my brothers and sisters, unlike the Jews.
But Christians should draw near to God with a sincere heart, free of fear, ignorance, guilt, or sin, because the Christian is free from the sins that cause this. Even the high priest could not enter the Holy of Holies this way, because even though he has clean ceremonial on the outside, his heart had not yet been cleaned by the blood of Jesus Christ. So his water purifies, cleanse the outside, but the baptism of Jesus Christ signaled the cleansing of the conscience. According to the book of 1 Peter chapter 3 verse 21, so what do we see when we hold fast our confession towards God? It gives us what we can call hope. In verse 23, which is Hebrews 10 verse 23, let us hold fast the confession of our hope without wavering, for he who promised is faithful. So therefore, my brothers and sisters, the confession, the religious beliefs, is what gives them hope. He admonished them not to doubt the reality of the promises made by God through Christ, but because God is faithful and able to fulfill his promises. But the hope is that they would be resurrected and have eternal life. And this hope was sure because it was based on God's promise, and they were not to doubt it whatsoever. So consider, my brother, one another in love. By doing this, my brothers and sisters, in Hebrews chapter 10 verse 24, and let us consider how to stimulate one another to love and good deeds, not forsaking our own assembly together, as it's the habit of some, but encourage one another, and all the more as you see the day drawing near. My brothers and sisters, as you can see, the day is drawing nearer, nearer, nearer every day. While we approach God faithfully, secure in their hope, they encourage each other with and towards good deed, and all with a loving regard. But some have drawn back from God, giving up hope and abandoned the faith. But
this was evident because they had stopped coming to the church. Barometer of spiritual health. He tells them to encourage one another, not only to attend church services regularly, but to encourage one another while they were actually at church assemblies, so that weak Christians would not become discouraged and leave the church. So if people are not encouraged by loving attention, teaching, help, etc., while they are in the assembly, all the encouragement to return to the assembly will not bring them back. So therefore, my brothers and sisters, he had that they should all do this as they see the day coming near. When we say the day coming near, it's mentioned the day here could be reference to several things. See, the day equal Lord's Day, the day the descriptions of Jerusalem, the day of returning of Christ. But it's probably referring to the return of Jesus Christ, since his leaders were located outside of Palestine and could not witness the roaring sign of the eventual destruction of the city by the Roman army after a long siege in 70s AD. But in Matthew 24, this may not refer to the Lord's Day either, because the author is discussing what they ought to be doing within the assembly and not merely having to attend. And so Christians should be confident, because Christ has prepared a new life, giving way for them to come to God. And this new confidence should spawn them to express this boldness by drawing near to God in faith without fear, being strong in their hope without doubt, encouraging others in love without hesitation. Therefore, my brothers and sisters, the unfaithful will be punished according to Hebrews chapter 10 verse 26 to 31. They encourage the faithful to boldly go forward and not to retreat, because retreating will have terrible consequences. So when we continue in our reading, which is Hebrews 10 verse 26, for if we go on sinning while fully after receiving the knowledge of the truth, there no longer remains a sacrifice for sins, but a certain terrifying expectation of judgment and the fury of a fire
which will consume the adversaries. There is a sacrifice for those who sin and need forgiveness. But there is no sacrifice for those who know the truth. And despite this, willfully continue to sin. But the only things left for them, my brothers and sisters, he says, are judgment and punishment. Of course, there's a difference between the individual acts of sin, which all, including Christians, are guilty of from time to time. But the Hebrew writer is describing the state of sin where one knows that what he does is sinful and without any attempt at repentance or help from God. But to continue willfully to practice sin. In this discussion of sin, the author includes the sin of abandoning the assembly because it is the outward sign of a willful falling away from the faith. Because one cannot be faithful to Jesus, the head, without being faithful to the church, the body of Christ. Because abandoning the assembly is merely the outward sign of the serious sense of falling away from the faith. So the Hebrew writer makes one final comparison between Jesus and the Jewish religion. In verse 28, anyone who has set aside the law of Moses dies without mercy on the testimony of two or three witnesses. How much severe punishment do you think he will deserve who has trampled on the foot the Son of God and has regarded as unclean the blood of the covenant by which he was sanctified and has insulted the Spirit of grace? For we know him who said, vengeance is mine, I will repay. And again, the Lord will judge his people.

0: For my brothers and sisters, they state that since Jesus is greater than the true religion, the sense of abandoning him is greater than the sin of abandoning the Jews' faith. And so will the punishment. But according to the Judaism, a sinner was found guilty and punished without mercy based on the testimony of two or three human witnesses. Under the new covenant, one who abandoned Christ has held up to contempt God's own Son. Considered his blood or sacrifice no better than any other, and to reject the Holy Spirit. Such sins were not even possible under the law of Moses in the Old Testament period. So this is why the author says that they are greater. The reasoning he makes is that if God punished men for lesser offense, how much greater the punishment for one who is found guilty of such things, especially knowing that only a saved person could commit these sins. But when we read verse 20 and 31, it is a terrifying thing to fall into the hands of the living God. So he included by saying that for the faithful child of God, it is a wonderful and reassuring thing to be in the hands of God. But for the rebel, the one who knowingly reject Christ, that same position is terrifying because God has absolute power to destroy him forever. So now the faithful church or the faithful Christians endures by Hebrews 10:32-39. After warning them of the terrible consequences of falling away, the Gentile encouraged them to carry on and endure. So in verse 32, it says, but remember the former days, when after being enlightened, you endure a great conflict of suffering, party by being made a public spectacle through reproaches and tribulation, and party by coming shares with those who were so treated. For you showed sympathy to the prisoners and accepted joyfully the seizures of your property, knowing that you have more yourselves for yourself a better possession and an abiding one. So my brothers and sisters, the Hebrews remind them of the attitude of endurance demonstrated when they first came to the Lord. They were ridiculed publicly. They continued to associate with other believers who were also badly treated. So they ministered to Christians who were jailed, an obligation that the first century church took seriously. According to Matthew chapter 25, verse 35 to 36. So they suffered the loss of their own property because of their faith. Now, Christianity was an outlawed religion and had no protection of the state. So consequently, during religious persecution, many Christians' homes were looted or lost altogether with no legal recourse. So the author reminds them that they endured these things joyfully at the time because their hope for a better home was strong. In verse 35 he said, therefore do not throw away your confidence, which has a great reward. So it tells them that he is aware that they faithfully endured these things at the beginning and should not throw away their confidence now, since the reward is still to come. But when we see in verse 36, for you have need of endurance, so that when you have done the will of God, you may receive what was promised. So my brothers and sisters, to continue, they must continue until the end in the same way that they started, so that they can receive the promises made to them at the beginning. So we do have to do the same. They need endurance because doing God's will is not always easy. The same as us, we need to stay firm in the faith, because doing God's will is not going to be easy for you and I, my brothers and sisters. So in verse 37, for yet in a very little while, he who is coming will come and will not delay. But my righteous one shall live by faith. And if he shrink back, my soul has no pleasure in him. So we see he sits in the Old Testament passage in Habakkuk chapter 2, verse 3 and 4, where the prophet was crying out to God, asking why loud foreign oppressors to attack the Israelites. But God's response was that no matter what happened, he was still in charge, and that in the in time he would destroy the wicked. As for his people, they would survive and receive the reward if they remain, faithful. So that's in my brothers and sisters, no matter what's going on in our lives, whatever the circumstances, the sickness, the problem, the difficulties, we have to remain faithful to conquer the promise of God. So the author used this passage as an encouragement to his readers who also had suffered persecutions and discouragement. If they endured faithfully, God would rescue them and reward them in the end as well. He also notes that God takes pleasure not in the suffering of his people, but in their reaction to suffering, faithful endurance. Well, in verse 39, but we are not of those who shrink back to destruction, but of those who have faith to the preserving the soul. He summarized his thoughts by saying that Christians are not quieter who go back to the old ways or to destruction, but forward by faith and towards complete redemption and eternal life. So my brothers and sisters, we have to show how glorious Jesus is. Now, he shows how his church can be glorious by drawing near to God with confidence, because Jesus has opened the way by his sacrifice, holding on to its hope without wavering, since this hope is built on God's promise, and providing loving encouragement to each other as they grow in Christian life. He wants the church that abandoning Christ is a greater sin than abandoning Moses, because Christ is greater. And finally, he encouraged them to finish the race with the same zeal that they began with, so that they can receive the rewards. We Christians, as well as every disciple until the end of time, we are learning some of the most basic lessons about the Christian's life. It is easy to begin in the Lord, but hard to finish, my brothers and sisters, because the finish line is always harder than the beginning. So in Luke chapter 14 verse 25 to 34, every day you have to renew the decision that you will not allow anything to stop you from finishing the race. No person, sin, thing. Because the Luke 14:26, the rewards are only for those who finish the race. So by finishing the race, my brothers and sisters, you will be able to see the glory of God. You will be able to see the victory in Jesus Christ. Because in 2 Timothy chapter 4 verse 8, in the Christian's race, it is not how fast you run. It is if you finish or not. That's important. Many began, but few finished. According to Matthew chapter 7, verse 13. So my brothers and sisters, always put that in your mind from today on. No matter how easy or bad the past was, but only one thing we have to put in mind is to finish the race. By finishing the race, God will tell you coming to my glory, my faithful servant. Enjoy the glory and your victory in heaven. That was my lesson for you tonight, and I hope you gain something to help you to continue in life until the end. May God bless you all. May God keep you. And may God always be with you in the journey. Let us pray. Heavenly Father, I thank you for your grace, for your mercy. And I thank you for your word. Your word which opened our eyes and our mind to understand day by day, to continue in the fight until the end, when Christ returns for us to go victoriously with him to you. In his name we pray. Amen. Thank you, my brothers and sisters. It was a pleasure for me to be with you. May God be with you all. See you once again.
1: And amen to that, Igniters. Amen to that. Wow. Wow. Igniters, that is none other than our good friend, Brother Albert, here on Ignite Radio. And I'm going to tell you, Brother Albert, I'm going to tell you, I can tell that you put some good thought into that one. And amen to that, Igniters. Amen to that. Definitely some good thoughts into that one. Wow.

You should have got some hearts, because that was definitely, this is pretty good. And amen to that. Amen to that. Let's go ahead and get into this. Sister TL from Seattle wrote in here. And she wrote in here with one heart and an amen, a second heart, three more for a total of five hearts, one more for six hearts, one more for seven. Amen, brother. Amen. She wrote in here, three more for 10 hearts. And then said here, amen. Thanks, Brother Albert. God bless. And she sent over, what do we got? Three more for a total of 13 hearts to you, Brother Albert. And I'm going to tell you, you earned every single one of them. Amen. Amen to that. Look, even I sent in several hearts on that one. And also put in an amen as well. So, yeah, I thought that was pretty good. But I really did. So you got four hearts from me, including an amen as well, Brother Albert. Definitely, that was pretty good. That was pretty good. I have to admit, wow. Little food for thought there, folks. And don't forget, Igniters, this, you can catch our good friend, Brother Albert. Hey, please do not forget about Brother Albert. Brother Albert, part of Ignite New England. 2 p.m. Pacific, 5 Eastern time, Igniters. 2 p.m. Pacific, 5 Eastern. Okay. That's 9 o'clock, coastal areas of Africa and Europe. 10 o'clock for all of you in the United Kingdom, Western Europe, Africa, including Nigeria. Okay, so don't forget. For all of you that's in the Asian Pacific region, that's going to be also 6 a.m. in the morning. Check your local listings compared to the time zone in the event. I did not mention your time zone. Wow. I'm going to tell you, Igniters. Amen. Amen. I that's all I can say. Amen. Wow. Coming up here, Igniters, in about 8 minutes. 8 minutes. We're going to keep the good times rolling. We are going to beam in our good friend, Brother Paul Cockwell, here on Ignite Radio. And away we go. That's for sure. Brother Albert sent in a couple of hearts here throughout the lesson for everybody's appreciation, and then sends out two painted hearts and two praying hands. So he's thanking everybody for that. And amen to that. Amen to that. Definitely two thumbs up. So there you go. Wow. Okay. Let's get some a cappella music going after that wonderful lesson by our good friend, Brother Paul. Here's the song, Love Lifted Me, here on Ignite Radio, Thunderkirk Reporting.

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1: All right, everybody. Good morning, good afternoon, and good evening to all of you Igniters. Thunderkirk reporting live here from COC Surrey. Good to have each one of you here with us here on Ignite Radio. And welcome, welcome to the Book Divine with our good friend, Brother Paul, here on Ignite Radio. And we're pretty excited to have all of you here with us here on Ignite Radio. Nice, really nice warm day here. And I tell you, very, very excited to see. I'm telling you, I'm actually enjoying days like these. I think, you know, 30 degrees outside. I'm okay, folks. I'm okay, doing well. And we hope, Igniters, that each one of you is doing quite well as well. So, amen to that. Good to have everybody here with us. Welcome to the Book Divine with our good friend, Brother Paul. We're getting ready to beam in our good friend, Brother Paul, here on Ignite Radio. Just waiting to get the official go signal here. And once we get going, Igniters, we will go ahead and to get rocking and rolling here on Ignite Radio. Don't forget, Igniters, coming up, the final take, Igniters. We are going to take this week a little bit of a lighthearted approach, Igniters. We're going to try. That was deep. So we're going to get, we're going to have a little bit of more of a lighthearted study this week. We'll get into a couple of, I'm going to call it lighthearted things, Igniters, some things that we can relate to, Igniters, and we'll go ahead and to get into that coming up today. So there you go. Maybe have a little bit of fun with it as well. We'll see how it goes, but nevertheless, definitely is lighthearted, and we will get back to our series here on Ignite Radio. God willing, for next week. It's going to be a deep one. That's all I'm going to be able to say. It is going to get deep. And it needs to get deep. So, yeah. Anyways, Brother Paul says he's ready to go. So, Brother Paul, I am not going to hold you back anymore. Let's send it out to our good friend, Brother Paul, here on Ignite Radio. Igniters, welcome to the Book Divine with Brother Paul here on Ignite Radio. Brother Paul, we got you. Go ahead and take it away, brother.

Well, it's mighty fine to have you here with us today on The Book Divine on Ignite Radio. I'm your host, Paul Cockrell. The time now is 6:09 p.m. Central Time here in the USA. It is 7:09 in the morning on a Thursday morning already on the other side of the world, the Asia Pacific Rim. Got to find my marker. I should do these things. I was running. Anyways, you heard the time. What else? Just a minute. You know, I can't function without my orange tip pen, and I've got to have it. And I don't know whether the cat has knocked it off or what. I hate to substitute it for my red tip pen, but I could. But I'll tell you what I was looking at. You know, we've been talking days about these earthquakes in the Philippines. Well, all of a sudden, today, just a handful of moments ago, earthquakes like crazy up in Venezuela. And it's quite a ways away from Guyana. We have people there, you know, the Leos are there in Guyana. I mean, it's still a ways away. I mean, don't make any mistake about it, but it's close enough that there is a slim possibility they were affected. But we're talking about pretty big stuff here, 7.5. There was a 7.1, and these are just one right after the other there in Venezuela. So, no, and that's on land. That's not out in the ocean, but they've got tsunami warnings out for, direct Venezuela. If you're geographically challenged, you've got Venezuela that's part of South America, and then Puerto Rico and Haiti are right there just above it, just not far as the crow flies. So there's a little bit of warnings going on that way, and it just happened right before I got on the air. So that's what I was looking at. And so we'll be praying for them and making sure that all is well. I sent a message to Sister Delilah to see if they felt it. I don't think that they did. It's really too far away, but it's closer really to Puerto Rico than it is them, although they're on the same continent. All right. Hope you've been well today. It's been a pretty nice day today. Very nice indeed. Weather-wise, couldn't ask for a better day for a nice summer day as far as that goes. Our neighbors across the street this way, you know, Rhonda's this way. We've got some new ones that live this way with a boatload of kids, and two of them set up a lemonade stand, an old-fashioned lemonade stand. And Mother and I didn't have time to go out there and solicit them, but it was nice to see those kids out there. And there hasn't been anybody across in that house for quite some time, and so it's good to see some kids and some good folks that are in there. Let's see. Other than that, I don't know too awful much. Mother's doing okay, I think, downstairs. So we spent a little time together this afternoon. Not too awful much, but she's doing all right, as good as she can, and that's it. So let's, there's Delilah right there, but let's do our shout-out, shall we, and see how everybody is doing there across the world. Shall we? Let me change this and do this and do this, and we will be ready to go. Okay, first up on the list today for our shout-out, Sister Rebecca is with us. She's up in Jacksonville, Alabama. Good to have you with us, dear sister. Hope that all is well with you, and hope that everything is good your way there in Jacksonville. Here in Munford, Alabama, our hometown, Dorothy Hubbard, Dottie we call her. She's our dear cousin of me and my mother's, and she says good evening. Good evening to you. Hope all is well. Overseas in the Philippines, Sister Sister Amelia is with us. She's over in the up in the Isabella area. Hope that you're doing all right. Blessed day, Brother Paul, Madam Doris, all igniters on the Book Divine. Put God first. Matthew 6:33, and we appreciate that very much. Sister Nettie says, hello, Brother Paul. Good evening, and everyone here. May the Almighty God bless us all. And she's over in the Metro Manila area.
She is with us just every single day, and we're glad to have you with us. A lot has said that they didn't feel it in Guyana, but she's in the village. She's out in the country. She's not in the city, but still, it doesn't matter. I mean, an earthquake's doesn't know any boundaries, right? Sister Amelia, by the way, says, take care and stay safe, Poe. May our loving God continue to bless you, brother, and every single one. That is very much appreciated. And the same for you. Hope that Sarah's doing all right. That's her granddaughter, and we love and appreciate Sarah about as much as we love and appreciate Sister Amelia, and hope that both of you are doing well. All right, let's see. Let's see. Sister Delilah said that they did get a posting for a tsunami alert been issued for several Caribbean islands. I mentioned Puerto Rico and Haiti. They had two earthquakes, 7.5 and the 7.1. So no doubt, I am just very confident that some of our brethren in those areas will be affected. So we'll be paying close heed and attention to see what's going on there. All right, let's see. Brother Sam Robinson up in the Golden Springs area. And he says, good evening. Hope that you're doing all right today. Russell is with us today. She says, good evening, Brother Paul. May Almighty bless to all of us listening, watching. And she's home now, and that's good. I know that the boys are, the kids are happy with that. And let's see, joining us via Ignite Radio, thank you, Brother Kirk. Sister TL is with us. She says, greetings, Brother Paul. ¿Cómo está? And okay, Long, Poe, everything's fine here. No complaints. She's up in Seattle, Washington, if I didn't say that. And listening via Ignite Radio. Hope all is well with you on this day today. All right, Brother Hubert is with us. He is over in the Austin, Texas area, and says, grateful for the presence of our visitors and brethren as we explore the book of Romans with the leadership of Paul Cockrell, seeking guidance and wisdom. Oh, very, very well said, and you really giving me the big ego. We're in chapter 9, by the way. We're about to break open the seal of that, and the Apostle Paul is going to be talking about the Jews. He's going to, well, a lot of this chapter has been about that, about the old law and the Jews, etc. But there's a great verse in here. We won't get to it today. Maybe by Friday we'll get to it. Maybe tomorrow. But if you have anybody that thinks, or if you think that children are born into sin, the Apostle Paul is going to answer that question. And there is a lot of religions that say that children are born into sin, that when they come in, that and some practice, you know, baptism of infants. And that's why, because they think that children are born into sin. The Apostle Paul is going to definitively answer that question in this very chapter that we'll be in. Again, we probably won't get to it today. I don't think so, but maybe tomorrow or Friday. But if you have any people that believe that doctrine, might want to get them to listen in or pay heed and pay attention so you can chat with them about that coming up. But good to have you with us, Brother Hubert. And again, we'll be in Romans 9 here in just a little bit. All right, here's one of our fine speakers, Brother Carlos, with us, one of our fine speakers here on Ignite Radio, and he says, good evening, Brother Paul and everyone here. God bless you all in Christ, hoping that everyone is doing well this day. Joining us via Ignite Radio, Sister Brenda Phipps up in the state of Ohio. Good to have you with us. Brother Albert, another one of our fine speakers, double dipping today. He's on Ignite Radio and Facebook as well, sending us a bunch of hearts. And we will take that, my friend. Merci beaucoup. And I'll copy Brother Kirk on that. But Brother Albert is one of our good speakers up in the New England area. Hope that all is well. And you're doing all right. And all the family are doing well on this day today. All right. I think that's going to bring us to Brother Kirk. Brother Kirk is in charge of Ignite Radio. Today's Wednesday. Boy, it's hard to believe this. I say this every week just because I'm getting old and repeat myself. But now I'm a year older, and so I feel
even more this way, that the week just really, really flies by, doesn't it? But Brother Kirk will be broadcasting today. He says, shout out to you, Brother Paul, from sunny and warm Surrey, British Columbia, Canada. 30 degrees Celsius, 89 Fahrenheit today. Hope all is well with you. You know, we would love to have that temperature here. I moved my thermometer to the wall because one of my cats here keeps knocking it over. So now I got to turn all the way over. I may have to move that somewhere else so that I can see it a little bit better. But anyways, hey, we take 89 here. That's a cool afternoon for us. But I know it's a little warm up that way. But I hope that all is well with you. But everything's fine here. No complaints as far as I know. Just stick around. I might complain about something. Shout out to all Igniters watching and listening to the Book Divine Live on Ignite Radio. And coming up next, Brother Kirk reminds us the final take with Thunder Kirk. That's him. Again, this is his first broadcast day of the week. He's had his little break. He's still been working, but at least off the mic, he hasn't been on his program. But he'll start today and continue through, I guess, Sunday, and then take Monday and Tuesday when he is in here stateside, and then goes back to Canada. So it's a well-repeated cycle that he does every week. But anyways, the final take coming up, we're going to take a break from our series, Christian Challenges, and lighten things up. So come listen and grow. Well, that sounds like a good tease. In fact, that's about the best tease you can get. So now we'll have to listen to see what, as I know you will anyways, but we'll have to listen in to see what Brother Kirk has cooked up for us. Brother Kirk says, a year wiser, brother, not older. You're smarter than the average bear. Well, I appreciate that. I don't have a memory like a steel trap like you do, but I'll take it. I've still got, I meant to throw this away, but I haven't. Birthday cake that we had from, when was it? Goodness, I guess Friday. Oh, it was awfully tempting to not eat that, but we needed to throw it away. But it was in a big container, and I keep thinking Mom's going to throw it away. She keeps thinking I'm going to throw it away, but it's got to be thrown away. But sure would have loved a piece of birthday cake today. But anyways, thank you for that, Brother Kirk. All right, I think that's going to be it for the moment. We may have some folks that will sneak in, and we will take care of those. Oh, I'm just going to be all a flutter because I don't have my orange tip pen here, but I've got to find it somewhere in this stack of stuff. I know that it's here. Just a minute, just a minute. Pardon me, pardon me. Hidden under papers. There we go. All right. Let's bow for a word of prayer. And we're going to continue. If and when some of these need to come off, please let me know. But we'll continue to pray for all these. And then we're going to add today those earthquake victims in Venezuela and those with the tsunami warnings there in Puerto Rico and Haiti next door. Haiti certainly doesn't need any. Well, Puerto Rico either, right? They go through so many things, be it hurricanes, earthquakes, Haiti as well. Let's pray together. Father, we're thankful that we can gather here together as a family and study your word. We're thankful, Father, for each and every opportunity that we have to come here together and associate with each other and fellowship one with another and see each other, at least digitally. And we ask for your blessings upon all who are gathered here today, and bless us as we study your word. Forgive us of our sins through the blood of Jesus Christ. We're sorry for the times that we fail thee, but we know, Father, that through his blood and through our obedience that thou art faithful and just to forgive us, and we ask that you would do that even now. Please bless those who are here with us today. Extend a special measure of blessing, in fact, upon them if it is in accordance with your will. Help us that we might have open minds and open hearts as we study your word. Bless those who seek interest in our prayers. Bless those who are sick among our number and those who are elderly among us with the various aches and pains that come with age. Watch over them and watch over others who are sick that we may not know of, whom thou certainly
you certainly know those. And we ask, Father, in particular, that you would bless these, that we would bring to your throne room Brother Tom Cran at the Kingston congregation, Sister Linda in North Bellingham. We ask, Father, for your continued blessings upon Brother Simon as he is recovering from his knee surgery and still doing rehab on that. Sister Vasrama in India, please bless her. Please bless Jenny Hanner here in Munford, who has broken her leg, and her husband, John, as he still is recovering from surgery on his leg. We ask, Father, that you bless Sister Karen and her son as they continue to reconcile with each other, and bless her son relative to his health. Father, we would ask you to bless those in Venezuela who have experienced these two terrible earthquakes that we've yet to learn the full extent of as yet. Bless those in the countries to the north, those island countries in the north, Puerto Rico and Haiti and other Caribbean islands that may be affected by the tsunami. Watch over those, especially of the household of faith, and continue to watch over those in the Philippines, Father, as they recover from their earthquakes from a few days ago. Father, continue to watch over us and care for us as we open the Word and study it. In Jesus' name, amen. All right, looks like all is clear, so let's get right into it. Romans chapter 9, verse number 1, the Apostle Paul starts out this way. I say the truth in Christ, I lie not, my conscience also bearing me witness in the Holy Ghost that I have great heaviness and continual sorrow in my heart. So, if there's one thing that the Apostle Paul is very strong about, it's about this subject. And I'll go ahead and clue you in before we get to the next verse. He's talking about his brothers in the flesh, the Jews. Paul the Apostle was a Jew, of course. He came from Judaism into Christianity, and he still has a high regard for them that they would obey the gospel. And so he's trying to get across to those at Rome, listen, I'm not lying, and the Holy Ghost bear me witness about these things, that I have great sorrow and heaviness, continual sorrow in my heart. Well, for what? For I could wish that myself were accursed from Christ for my brethren, my kinsmen according to the flesh. Well, now that's a pretty strong thing to say, wouldn't you think? In other words, he's wishing that he himself, he would exchange his own soul for his kinsmen according to the flesh. That's how much he loved them. And so that shows you the deep concern that he has, and he'll talk more about that here in just a minute. But first, let's say hello to Brother Darwin. Brother Darwin up in Anderson, Indiana. Good to have you with us, our dear brother. And he says, good evening, family in Christ Jesus, and always a pleasure to have you with us. All right, verse number 4, who are Israelites, to whom pertaineth the adoption and the glory and the covenants and the giving of the law and the service of God and the promises. Let's just continue. Whose are the fathers, and of whom, as concerning the flesh, Christ came, who is over all, God blessed forever. Amen. Well, again, in these introductory comments, he talking about how that he wished himself were accursed just for the sake of Israel. You know, Jesus would feel not quite to this degree, but a very touching and moving scene where our Lord, looking over Jerusalem, would say, "Oh, Jerusalem, Jerusalem, how I would have gathered thee as a hen gathereth her chicks." And he gives this very intimate viewpoint of love that he had for them, but they just would not listen. Very strong-willed people. I think that's in their DNA, even today, not just relative to obeying the gospel, but you can tell by this war that's going on and other things, they are just pretty strong-minded. I'll put it that way.
And that continues even to this day. And Jesus, as he was teaching, they would not repent for the most part. There on the day of Pentecost, you know, we talk about how many people by the thousands obeyed the gospel there in Acts chapter 2 and the following chapters. However, when you consider there were probably about 2 million plus or minus people in Jerusalem at that time, but then you have only 4 or 5,000 people that obeyed the gospel, that's not a lot of people compared to 2 million. And the Bible tells us, Jesus would tell us, that there's going to be many that are going to go down that road to destruction, but there's going to be very few that are going to find the gate that's going to lead to heaven. And we're thankful for those of our forefathers on that day that obeyed the gospel, and for those since who have obeyed the gospel, because some of us would feel probably just like the Apostle Paul. I mean, I'm sure everybody has in their family somebody that you just, at all cost, wish they would obey the gospel. But whether it's through the hardness of their heart, them being strong-minded, strong-willed, and say, no, I'm just going to live according to the flesh. I don't want to pay heed to what Jesus has done for me. And just refuse to obey the gospel for whatever reason. I'm sure if we did an impromptu poll of the audience here, that there would be many a tear that has been shed over our family and close friends who would not obey the gospel. And the Apostle Paul is at this point himself, because he has just said that has great heaviness and continual sorrow in his heart relative to this issue. All right, Brother Lucas has joined us today. He's over in the North Cotabato area and in the Philippines. He says he's watching and listening. Sorry I'm late. I'll get on to you a little bit later when we talk. I'll really get into you. No, you're all right. No problems. Just glad that you're able to listen while you're working there. Who are Israelites, verse 4. We're in Romans chapter 9, by the way, verse number 4. Who are Israelites, to whom pertaineth the adoption? What's he talking about here, the adoption? Well, things have changed. We're under the New Testament, the new law, not under the old law. And you could think of this two ways. There would not be any injustice either way that you looked at this, but we're waiting, and he was waiting for them to be adopted back in. Remember, the Gentiles it was spoken of were grafted in because the Jews were God's chosen people at the time. Then things changed over to the Gentiles because of the Jews' refusal to obey as a people, refused to obey the gospel. Now, yes, there were some that did by the thousands, as we mentioned a moment ago there in Acts chapter 2 and chapters following. But at this point, as the Apostle Paul is writing the book of Romans, you're dealing with people that trying to stamp out Christianity. And if they couldn't stamp it out, they were trying to make Christians follow portions of the old law, as the Apostle Paul has talked about, circumcision, and trying to bind things on new converts of the Gentiles, bind things of the old law that are not bound on them. So, Israelites, who pertaineth the adoption, adopting now back into the fold. Can a Jew be saved? Absolutely, just as you and I are saved. They are not saved by virtue of the fact that they are children of Abraham. They are God's chosen people. That is no longer the case. That was all nailed to the cross. And certainly, in Acts chapter 2, on the day of Pentecost, when the Apostle Peter and others were speaking to all of those people from the known world, the Jews, the wonderful things that pertain to God's Word and to Jesus. And then certainly in A.D. 70, when the Romans came in there and just absolutely wiped them out there in Jerusalem because they decided to
have an insurrection or try to overthrow the government there, the Roman government that was in Jerusalem, and it just was not to be, and there were many, many, many that were killed at that time. So pertains the adoption and the glory. The glory pertained to them and the covenants, that's true, and the giving of the law. These were all benefits of the Jews at the time, and the service of God and the promises. All of these were given to the Jews, but they missed it. They missed the mark when Jesus came. Jesus still died for all of us, but I go back to what I was saying. Can the Jews be saved today? Yes, but they have to do it the same way that everybody is told to do it in God's Word, through faith, repentance, confession, and baptism. If you want to shorten that formula, just go to Acts chapter 2, where Peter would tell them, repent and be baptized, and they can be adopted into the faith just as we are. But all these things were a benefit to the Jews, and all of these things were for their good. The adoption, the glory, the covenants, the giving of the law, the service of God, and the promises. All right, verse number 5. Whose are the fathers, and of whom, as concerning the flesh of Christ came, who is over all, God bless forever. Amen. All of these promises came to the fathers, all of them, Abraham, Isaac, Jacob. You can fast forward to David and all of those in those days that those promises were given. And then ultimately, the Apostle Paul says, and of whom, as concerning the flesh, Christ came, because it was prophesied that he would come and that he would take over the throne of David. And that was one of the things that I think threw them off, and still does, by the way. We'll talk about that, if I can remember, in just a minute. Let's say hello to Sister Wilma. She's over there in HK, all the way on the other side of the world. Sends us a bunch of hearts. She's in Hong Kong by way of the Philippines. Good to have you with us. Brother Darwin, about those things we mentioned, says amen. We'll put you in the amen corner. We had to put extra chairs because of yesterday. Brother Hubert says amen. We'll put you in the amen corner as well. And Sister Nettie, welcome into the amen corner. All right. So Christ came according to the flesh. But they didn't believe him when he was here. And of course, I forgot what I was going to say. just that quick. It's interesting to notice that the Apostle Paul, a lot of times when he mentions the name of Christ, look at the reverence that the Apostle Paul has for Christ Jesus. Concerning the flesh, Christ came, who is over all, Jesus Christ. All authority is given to him, all power, everything has been given to him as designed by God. And as the Apostle Paul mentions the name of Christ, he says, God bless forever. Amen. That's it. That's the end of it. Christ should be blessed forever. And, you know, I would say that maybe for fear appearing too Pentecostal or whatever, we don't say these things. Now, they will if you go to India or places like that. And I admire them for that. They will say these things about many, many things that we don't for some reason. But I think we need even a little reset here in our Christian lives, that we need to remember and reverence the name of Christ. Now, I think this is what I was going to say. As opposed to the world, which takes the name of Christ in vain, we'll use the name of Christ as an epithet, a replacement word for a curse word, or use it as a curse word, or use it as some exclamatory
thing when something happens, and that's not the way that we ought to treat the name of Jesus. We need to treat it as the Apostle Paul here is treating it. Jesus Christ, who God bless him forever, is basically what he's saying, amen. And so that's just a reminder of the blessed nature of Jesus Christ and what he did for us. He's lamenting, by the way, over the Jews who had the gospel taught to them and have him today if they will listen, as well as us. The fields are white unto harvest, the Bible would say, Jesus would talk about, and it is no more true today than it was then. It is more so. There are so many people that need to hear the gospel. There are so many people that have heard the gospel but have not repented as they ought to. Now, none of us are perfect, and I'm not pointing a finger saying, oh, you need to do. We've all sinned and come short of the glory of God. That's true. But we need to have the attitude like the Apostle Paul here and worry about those who've not obeyed the gospel. I've done this before on this program. I'm not sure why I stopped. I need to go back to it to pray for the lost. And I would encourage all of us, at least, you know, a time or two during the week, to pray for the lost, that somebody could pass by their way, that something might happen, that they would have a chance to not only hear the gospel, but to obey the gospel. You know, sometimes there are people who are looking. Cornelius was looking, and it took Jesus sending Peter to help him to understand the gospel. And there are people out there who are looking. Wouldn't it be a shame, by the way, if we are so concerned about our own selves and our own problems that we fail to realize that there's someone out there who's looking for the gospel. But you see, I'm too concerned with me. I'm too sick. I'm too poor. I'm too helpless. I'm too ugly. I'm too whatever. You know, anything that we can think that we can feel sorry for ourselves about, oh, Satan loves that stuff. Oh, he eats it up. Oh, I've got them right where I want them because I've got them thinking about themselves. And that's a position we don't need to be in, because you see, the more I think about me, the less I think about everybody else. Let me say that again, because it's worth saying. The more I think about me, the less I think about everybody else. So don't you think that Satan wants it that way? Why me, Lord? Why is all this happening? Well, that's the wrong question. Why not me? It happens to everybody else. It rains on the just and the unjust, so it might as well rain on you and me. Trust me, I've had some pretty terrible things that have happened in my life and lifetime. And yes, I've wallowed in my sorrows just like everybody else. But we eventually have to get over those things. It is human nature, but we've got to get over those things, or Satan is going to use that to keep us from spreading the gospel. Does any of that make sense? Is that resonating? Does any of that make sense? Because the more I'm thinking about me, the less I'm thinking about others. That'd be a great bumper sticker. I need to put that on the car or something. And you see, the Jews were too busy thinking about themselves. And that's one of the reasons why, you know, we can't change. We can't. And that's what the whole of the old law was about. Listen, you're going to follow the old law until the Messiah comes. Then there's going to be a big change, and you're going to be changing. But they weren't ready for that, and they weren't willing to do that, you see. And that's why there was a big problem when Jesus came. All right, let me catch up on some
comments here. Sister Ann Hughes has joined us. She's up in Weaver, Alabama, our dear sister. Good to have you with us, Sister Ann, and good to see you, at least digitally. And she says, running late, good evening all. No problems at all. We're glad to have you here on this day. Well, let's see. Brother Carlos says, amen, brother. We'll keep you in the amen corner. And Sister Rebecca says, amen. You know, Sister Rebecca's a very wonderful young lady, but she's had some tragedy in her life. She's lost some very, very dear people in her life, but she manages to go on and doesn't, as far as I know, wallow in her sorrows. And she's enjoying her time with her dad. You know that. A lot of times she's with her dad. And so you have to move on, because if you don't, you're going to miss other things. And I appreciate her, and I know that her family appreciates her as well. Brother Hubert says we should be thinking of joy, Jesus, others, and then you. So, yes, absolutely. We ought to be thankful, first of all, right? Have that joy down in my heart and for what Jesus has done. And the Apostle Paul is hinting at this in verse 5 when he says, of who came as concerning the flesh, as if Christ came, because he came to die for our sins. And so we've got to, and I'm preaching to myself, by the way. This is a sermon to myself. You know, I have some things that I've got to get over, not bad things, but you got to step over and get over those things, because if you don't, you're going to miss others and the needs of others. And we've got to be about doing the Father's business just as much as Jesus was. Verse 6, not as though the word of God hath taken none effect, for they are not all Israel which are of Israel. Now this goes with the next verse, but let's take the first part first. Not as though the word of God hath taken none effect. So in other words, relative to the Jews and relative to them and obeying the gospel and the other things that we have mentioned, not as though it has taken none effect at all. Well, it has indeed. But then he goes into this a little bit deeper. They are not all Israel which are Israel, neither, because they are the seed of Abraham, are they all children, but in Isaac shall thy seed be called. Now, we may get to that verse I was talking about. We're going through these pretty quickly. What's he talking about here? That is, they which are the children of the flesh, these are not the children of God, but the children of the promise are counted for the seed. Now, the Apostle Paul is going to go into something that's a little deep, as a lot of these have been. If you go to the book of Galatians can be a little bit deep as well. It's going to talk about two different subsets of people. He's going to talk about the children of promise and the children of the flesh. Now here, similar wording. And he's talking about Isaac and Ishmael. This is in Galatians. And he says in that the children of the flesh are not partakers of the children of promise. And he'll even go to the point to say that shouldn't have anything even to do with them. Now, in that case, he's talking about the spiritual aspect of Christians and Jews. It can also be, I don't think there would be any injustice to consider talking about those who are the children of promise and those descendants of Ishmael, which would be the Muslim religion, ultimately. That's who they ultimately claim. They claim Muhammad, of course, but they ultimately claim Ishmael as their father. Abraham as well, but descendants of Ishmael. So what's the Apostle Paul here trying to get across in this not so wonderful way? Let me take that back. I shouldn't have said that. In this not so easy way to understand. So
because they are the seed of, neither because they are the seed of Abraham are they all children. In other words, just because they came from Abraham, and this is why I went to Galatians, doesn't mean that they are all children of the seed promise. But in Isaac shall thy seed be called. Again, Ishmael, if you go down their family trees or up, whichever direction you want to go, Ishmael, and from him extends those of the Muslim religion. Isaac, yes, through the Jews, but ultimately the Christian religion. And just because the descendants of Ishmael are from Abraham doesn't mean that they're automatically part of the seed promise. They're not. That is, verse 8, they which are the children of the flesh, Ishmael, these are not the children of God. Why? Because they weren't part of the promise, as he says, but the children of the promise are counted for the seed. And so in a roundabout way, he's talking about the Jews. He's lamenting here in the first part of this chapter that they've not obeyed the gospel. I would give my own soul if all of them would obey the gospel, but they haven't and they won't. And most of

others in religion that think that they are, you know, part of the promise of Abraham. Sister Brenda says, thank you for the Bible study. Amen, amen. Prayers for all who need them. Thank you, Sister Brenda, up in Ohio. Brother Carlos says, kind of saying not only because you're Jewish, you're going to be saved. And that's really exactly right. Now, we can extend that to Christianity just because, and you know, and this is the second part, part B of the offshoot I was mentioning that he's ultimately getting to that would apply to us today. It didn't mean it then because there was no denominations back then. But you see, just because you say you're a Christian, this same principle applies. Doesn't mean that they're children of the promise. And so if I am part of a denominational church that doesn't obey the gospel as they ought, if they do not live as they ought because they think once saved, always saved, I don't have to do anything else. I was baptized, or I said a sinner's prayer, and that means for the rest of my life that I'm covered by the blood of the Lamb. I don't have to do a thing. And nothing could be further from the truth. So not everybody that is religious and not everybody that thinks that they are children of God, a child of God, is going to be part of the promise of an eternal life. Jesus talked about that himself. There'll be many in that day that will say, Lord, Lord, have we not prophesied thy name, done all these good works, etc., etc.? And he'll say, I never knew you. And those are religious people thinking that they had done the right thing, but they may have done the right thing, but they did it the wrong way. And so that's kind of part two of what Brother Carlos is saying here. And that is equally as true today as this business about just because you're Jewish, you're going to be saved. And there's a lot of Jews today that believe just that. We're still the children of God. He's going to save us. We'll go through the motions of doing what we can. There's not a lot that they can do under the old law because obviously they can't sacrifice. They can't go to Jerusalem to the temple. There is no temple there in Jerusalem. At least, they have the Western Wailing Wall. When you see the news talk about Jerusalem and you see these Hasidic Jews that have the curlicue haircut, and they're sitting there going back and forth like this, reciting prayers. Those are the Hasidic, very Orthodox Jews that are doing that, and they all think that everything is well, but sadly it's not. All right, move forward here. For this is the word of promise. At this time will I come, and Sarah shall have a son. That's the promise that was given to Abraham. You're going to have a son. But because of the impatience of Abraham and Sarah, because it takes two to tango, as we say, Abraham fell for it just like Sarah did. She said, well, maybe this is how Ishmael came to be. Maybe God is meaning for you to have a child through my handmaid because she's considered my property. This was just the way that it was back then. Hagar, the mother of Ishmael, was considered my property. So maybe you should go into her and let her have a son, and maybe that's what God meant. Well, God had made a promise that any child that came out of Abraham's loins was going to be blessed. And so God was obligated to bless, but we sure have paid the penalty for that, even to the modern era. But that wasn't the promise. The promise was, Sarah, you will have a son. Sarah, you'll have a son, not through somebody else. Verse 10, and not only this, but when Rebekah also had conceived, even by our father Isaac. So you have Abraham begat Isaac, and then Isaac was also part of that promise, you see. For, and this is the verse, oh, and I hate to get to it right here at the end of the, so we'll go back over it
when we get to it. But verse 11, for the children being not yet born, neither having done any good thing or evil, any good or evil, that the purpose of God according to the election might stand, not of works, but of him that called. All right, our time's about up, but we'll spend the rest of it here. So what's he trying to get across in this semi-complex verse? He's talking about Abraham. Oh, Brother Kirk says take an extra 10. My, he's generous with his time lately. This is his first day. All right, we'll take it. So Abraham and Sarah have a son. Isaac, Rebecca has a son with Isaac. For the children, and that was Jacob and Esau, by the way, which verse 12 says, it was said unto her, the elder shall serve the younger. Esau served Jacob. All right. So, for the children, listen carefully, for the children being not yet born, neither having done any good or evil, that the purpose of God according to the election might stand, not of works, but of him that calleth. Now, this is an extremely important verse that I didn't have any idea we were going to get to today. In fact, I thought it would take a couple of days. But listen very carefully for those that think that children are born into sin. All of us are born into sin. What does the Apostle Paul say? Because there's a reason for this, by the way, that God designed it this way. For the children being not yet born, neither having done any good or evil. You see, as a child, you can't do good or evil. You don't know right from wrong. Thus, you cannot stand for any sin because you've not committed any sin. Now, you can have spoiled children, but they don't, as they get older, but they don't yet know right from wrong. But he's talking specifically about those being not yet born, but when they are born, they've not committed good or evil. Why? Here's the deep part about it. Why doesn't, and you know, you could go very easily to say, well, a child is born into a sinful world, but he's not born into sin, or she's not born into sin. Born into a sinful world, oh, there's no question about that. There's evil afoot everywhere. And because of the sin and of Adam and Eve that passes through all of us, chief among that, physical death in any way possible, thanks to Satan and Mother Eve and Father Adam. But if God had condemned all of us as being evil the moment that we were born, what he's about to say here would be of none effect. That the purpose of God according to the election, remember, electors, elected, who are those that are part of the election? We've talked about this business. No, it doesn't mean predestination. Those who through faith, repentance, confession, and baptism obey the gospel, something that was set forth before the foundation of the world. That's the election. We have elected to obey the gospel. So when we're born, though, we don't have any good or evil that's counted to us, that the purpose of God according to the election might stand, not of works, but of him that calleth. What's he saying? You see, if I'm born in sin, then as a parent, I'm going to want my children to do whatever they can do and work as hard as they can work in order to get rid of that sin. Brother Hubert says a child is pure without sin. Absolutely, and that's what the Apostle Paul is trying to get across. But the larger point is we would have to start from a young age at the beginning to do works that would merit our salvation.
And we already know through other